How are you doing, everybody? This is Dave Rentz welcoming you to the Hit Parade of Yesterday. You're in for an hour of music from the 1920s and 30s, and we're going to start out with Richard Himber and his orchestra from the Essex House Hotel in New York City.

Till day is night, till wrong is right, till birds refuse to sing. Beyond the years, the echo of my only love will still be whispering.

That was Leo Reisman's orchestra from New York with Lou Conrad doing the singing in 1934. And from that same year, just before that, we heard Then I'll Be Tired of You, Freddie Martin and his orchestra with Elmer Feldkamp singing. And we opened up the program today with Love is the Thing, Richard Himber and his Essex House Orchestra with Joey Nash doing the singing in 1933.

four in a row there. It's such nice music, so why not? The last three were Joe Reichman and his orchestra from the U.S. We heard Have a Little Dream on Me. Chick Bullock was the singer there. And My Whole Day is Spoiled, that was Kay St. Germain. And I Saw Stars, that was Chick Bullock once again. Those from 1934. And opening up that set, Sweetie Pie, Anson Weeks and his California Orchestra with Kay St. Germain singing in 1934. And you're listening to the Hit Parade of Yesterday.

0: now.
1: Amen.
0: Let the Lord hear you shout.
2: Yeah.
0: Pour that music right out. Sing, you sinner.
2: Hallelujah.
0: Whenever there's music, the devil kicks.
2: Look out, the devil.
0: He don't allow music by that river Styx. You're wicked and you're depraved.
2: Amen.
0: And you've all misbehaved.
2: Amen.
0: If you want to

That was a popular song recorded by many orchestras, often in Spanish. The Peanut Vendor, California Ramblers, probably Scrappy Lambert and Billy Philpott doing the singing in 1930. And two from 1934, Sing You Sinners, that was Smith Ballou and his orchestra, with Smith taking the vocal. And we open up that set with Blue Sky Avenue, Todd Rollins and his orchestra, with Chick Bullock in 1934. Chick was fairly busy around that time. He had a lot of gigs with different orchestras, and probably in the same building. Who knows? You're listening to the Hit Parade of Yesterday. I'm Dave Rentz with This Sort of Music, each week at this time, presented by the Australian Community Radio Network.

talking to myself. 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

Well, in far north Queensland, rain has been the order of the day for several weeks now, if not months. But anyways, that's what happens in the tropics. Don Bester and his orchestra, Neil Buckley singing in 1934. And before that, the ubiquitous Chick Bullock with Talking to Myself. And we listened to Fletcher Henderson and his orchestra in 1931 with Lois Depp singing I Found What I Wanted in You.

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1: Papi doodin da
2: doodin, papi doodin
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Well, that was Minnie the Moocher, King Carter's Orchestra, with the Mills Blue Rhythm Boys. And they happened to be Dick Robertson and George Morton in 1931. And before that, Crying for the Carolines, Artie Schutt and his orchestra with Scrappy Lambert doing the singing in 1930. And we heard Lullaby in Blue, the Casa Loma Orchestra with Kenny Sargent singing in 1934.

a nice song to end the program with, the Dorsey Brothers, with Wes Vaughn doing the singing in 1931. And from a year before that, we heard Get Happy, Ted Wallace and his Campus Boys in 1930. Well, that's it for the Hit Parade of yesterday for today. Hope you enjoyed it. Dave Rentz wishing you good luck and goodbye from Kerrang!

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1: Good morning. It's 11 a.m. and it's time for our retrospective comedy half hour with a Groucho Marx classic, You Bet Your Life. This programme mentions sponsors with which 2RRR is in no way affiliated, and they are kept in the programming as historical artifacts only. Enjoy.
2: Ladies and gentlemen, the secret word tonight is sign, S-I-G-N.
3: Really?
2: You bet your life.

0: than 3,000 DeSoto Plymouth dealers of America present Groucho Marx in You Bet Your Life, the comedy quiz series produced and transcribed from Hollywood. And here he is, the one, the only...
1: Well, what do you know? That's me! Well, here I am again with $3,500 for one of our couples.
0: Groucho, we have a young engaged couple for you now. They volunteered to be on the show just...
1: For me? Oh, how nice.
0: Well, not exactly. They volunteered only to be on the show just before we went on the air. And I'd like you to meet them, folks. Would you come in, please, and meet Groucho Marx?
1: Well, an engaged couple, eh? Well, that's... Welcome, youngsters, for the DeSoto Plymouth dealer. Say the secret word and you'll divide $100. It's a common word, something you see every day. An engaged couple, eh? That's very romantic. And you're a very romantic-looking couple.
2: Thank you.
1: I guess that's because it's spring. And in the spring, a young man's thoughts lightly turns to mush. And occasionally, the income tax. Miss, what's your name again?
2: Sally Smoot.
1: Sally Smoot, did you say?
2: Yes, I did.
1: Well, Sally, you're a cute smoot. What's a smoot?
2: Well, it's an old German name, and it used to be von Smoot, but they just cut off the von and just left the smoot.
1: How, is Von still living?
2: Well, I think so.
1: How old are you, Sally?
2: I'm 18.
1: 18?
2: Mm-hmm.
1: Oh, gee, you're really young to be 18, aren't you? And you're going to get married, eh? Smart girl. You're going to get rid of the name Smoot. Is that the reason you're getting married?
2: No.
1: What's the name of the man you're going to marry?
2: Alden Oberjiggy.
1: No, I'm sorry. I beg your pardon, Sally. What did you say?
2: Alden Oberjiggy.
1: No, he just made that up. Seriously, you mean you're going from Smoot to Oberjiggy? How far is it from Smoot to Oberjiggy? I made the trip once by shrimp boat. I don't remember how long it took me, though. Mr. Oberjiggy, that, what kind of...
3: Well, it's partly Polish.
1: Polish. Are you from Poland? What part of Poland are you from, Alden?
3: Jacksonville, Illinois.
1: Well, that's behind the Iron Curtain, isn't it?
3: United States.
1: Oh, I thought Jacksonville was in Florida. Well, I'll just call you Al, eh?
3: That's fine.
1: I could keep calling you Mr. Oberjiggy, but then we wouldn't have time for the big question later on. Or anything else for that matter. Why don't you just shorten it to Jakey? Or have the Ober cut off by the same fellow that cut your name down. Mr. Ober, when are you going to get married?
3: Well, sometime around the 4th of July.
1: Curious way to observe Independence Day. Well, I guess the fireworks will start after the ceremony. Do you have a job, Sally?
2: Yes, I do. I work for Van de Kamp's Hall and Dutch Bakery.
1: Is you work in a bakery?
2: Mm-hmm.
1: Is that so? What do you, first thing you do in the morning, I suppose you call the rolls, huh?
2: No, I put on my cap and my apron.
1: Oh. Is that all you do? You just put on... And then you go home?
2: No.
1: What sort of work do you do? Do you wear a cap and gown, too?
3: Well, I wear a cap, but I don't wear a gown. I run a service station.
1: Well, run it over here. I'm out of gas.
3: I can't.
1: Where do you run this service station?
3: Well, I run a Chevron service station on the corner of 2nd and Santa Ana in Belmont Shore, Long Beach, California.
1: That was a nice plug, Al. Buttering up the boss a little, eh?
3: Well...
1: You suppose he'll give you a raise after that?
3: No, I don't think so. I'm the boss.
1: Not after the 4th of July, you know. Well, you're a lovely, nice, wholesome American couple, and I'm sure you're going to be very happy together, and you have
2: Thank
1: my
2: you.
1: Best wishes. I hope there'll be many little Oberjiggies. Now, in just 1 minute, you're going to play Your Bet Your Life for a chance at the $3,500 question. Right now, there's something of importance to everybody that I want you to listen to.
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1: All right, now let's see how well you work together as a team. George?
5: Yes, sir. All right, you bet as much of your $20 as you want on each of four questions. And the couple that earns the most money gets a chance at the $3,500 DeSoto Plymouth question later in the show.
1: That's pretty clear, isn't it?
2: Yeah.
1: Even I understand that. All right, let's see how high you can build your $20. You selected songs with a color in the title as your category. Here's your first question. How much will you bet?
3: All of it.
1: All of it? All right, what is the name of this song? Play, Jerry.

0: What do you say, kids?
1: Silver strands among the gold.
0: Well, silver threads amongst the gold, but that's close enough.
2: And you're on your way. You have $40.
0: That's a pretty old song for a young couple, I think.
3: I never heard it before.
0: I never heard it before either. Remember, you're going to $300 tonight. Now, how much of this swag of the $40 are you going to risk this time?
3: $40.
0: $40, huh? All right, give me the title of this song.
2: $80.
0: The songs are getting younger and they're getting faster. Here's your third question. How much are the 80?
3: 80.
0: 80. See if you can identify this tune. Okay, Mr. Fielding.
1: Green Eyes.
0: Green Eyes is right.
2: You now have climbed to $160.
0: Here's your last chance to be the other couples. How much are the 160?
3: All of it.
0: All of it, huh? They're real gamblers. You know, if you win this, that's as much as you can earn on this show, including my salary. Here we go. Play it, Jerry. The old gray man.
2: And you wind up with a grand total of $320.
0: Thanks and good luck, Minnesota. It's hopeless. Thanks and good luck from the DeSoto Plymouth dealer.
2: Groucho, we invited some horsewomen and some fishermen to the program tonight.
0: What are they, centaurs?
2: And just before we went on the air, our studio audience selected Mrs. Marjorie Kessler and Mr. Andrew Mardisik. And here they are, folks. Meet Groucho Marx.
0: Well. Welcome to the DeSoto Plymouth Dealer. Say the secret word and you'll divide $100. A common word, something you see every day.
3: Fish.
0: A horsewoman. You don't have to look at me when you say fish either. I'm sure I inspired that. A horsewoman and a fisherman, eh? I presume you're the horsewoman, eh, Miss Kessler?
4: Mrs. Kessler.
0: Oh, that's not too bad. I'm sorry. Well, you're a very attractive filly. Where are you from? Philadelphia?
4: No.
0: You're not from Philly?
4: No.
0: Where are you from?
4: Cornish, New Hampshire.
0: How old are you, Marjorie?
4: Well, that's not a fair question, is it?
0: Well, give me a crooked answer. I don't know. We don't object to a little chicanery here. You're young enough to admit your age, but it isn't necessary. I'll find it out later anyhow. I would say you're 19.
4: Thank you, sir.
0: Now I know she isn't. Huh? You're married, too, huh?
4: Yes, sir.
0: How long have you been married?
4: 10 years.
0: 10 years?
4: Yes.
0: You're 27. What does your husband do?
4: He's a builder.
0: He's a builder? Mm-hmm. Of what, blocks or...
4: Houses.
0: Houses?

0: 哎呀妈呀！
1: How did you meet him, Marjorie?
2: I met him in a barn.
1: Well, you couldn't pick a better place. What was he doing there? Was he a horse at the time?
2: No, but he had a very nice horse.
1: He did, huh? Mm-hmm. What were you doing in the barn?
2: Well, admiring the horse.
1: Did you go there every day just to admire that horse?
2: Well, it was an awfully nice horse.
1: And you finally married him, eh? Well, that's very nice. Mr. Modisish?
3: Yes, sir.
1: You just made that up, huh?
3: No,
1: that's kind of my name is Modisish.
3: Slavinovich.
1: You say you know a Slav who's got the itch?
3: An itch.
1: I'm not interested in your friends. I want to know what name you use.
3: My father's name.
1: That's your father's name, eh? You're a fisherman?
3: Yes, sir.
1: Mm-hmm. What kind of a fisherman?
3: Tuna.
1: That's a piano, isn't it? Well, be careful with your hook. You're talking to one of the biggest suckers in California. Are you married?
3: Yeah.
1: Well, you're the sucker then, not me. Some fisherman, he got caught himself. How did you meet your wife?
3: On a dance. One time I went to the dance with my girlfriend and was tag dance.
1: You what?
3: Was tag dance. Somebody got my girlfriend.
1: And correct. What is a tag dance?
3: When you get another girl to dance.
1: No. You didn't like the girl you brought to the dance, is that it?
3: Well, I make mistake. There was my girlfriend, and today my wife was same but size and the same dress up, and I make mistake.
1: You know, I haven't understood anything that's been said to me tonight. This has been a real baffling evening so far. Now, what do you fish for, Andrew? Compliments, mainly?
3: For a living.
1: And do you catch many of those?
3: Well, it depends on luck.
1: What kind of fish do you catch, Andy?
3: Tuna.
1: How big is a tuna?
3: Two-pole.
1: Two-pole? Why do you measure a fish by a pole? You don't measure a pole by a fish, do you?
3: When one pole can handle, you put two poles on one hook.
1: You put two poles on one hook, huh? How big are those fish?
4: Pretty good size.
1: He thinks he's under oath here, I think. Well, let's horse around a bit, you and I. For example, Marjorie, what kind of a horsewoman are you? Do you work on a ranch, or do you drive a milk wagon, or just what does it consist of? Huh? Do you ride bareback, or do you wear an overcoat?
2: I do most of my riding in horse shows.
1: In horse shows, I see. Well, you're a society horsewoman, is that it?
2: Well, I wouldn't say that.
1: Well, you can if you want. What do you do at the horse show?
2: Well, I ride jumpers.
1: Just jumpers, mm-hmm. Huh? Do you wear them or do you ride them?
2: I ride them.
1: Well, tell us about the jumping event. This ought to be quite interesting.
2: Well, there are different types of jumping classes.
1: Mm-hmm.
2: There are, there's the 5-foot class, the touch and out class, a knockdown and out class.
1: Mm-hmm. That sounds like society, all right. That's society at Ceros. What do you mean by the knockdown and out class?
2: Well, the horse that... if a horse knocks down a fence, he is eliminated.
1: I knocked down a fence the other day. You only want to give me $12 for a gold watch. Well, I learned a lot tonight, thanks to you two. And if you want to learn something, just drop in and see your new DeSoto Fire Dome 8. It's a great car. Now you're going to play Your Bet Your Life. Beat our other couples, and you'll get a chance at the $3,500 question. I can't tell you how much you have to win, but George is going to remind our listeners.
5: The engaged couple won $320, and the secret word is sign.
1: Here we go. Let's see how high I can build you $20. You selected sports, parks, and stadiums. Here's your first question. How much will you bet?
2: $18.
1: $18. All right. In what city is the Yankee Stadium?
2: New York.
1: New York is right.
5: And you're on your way. You have $38.
1: Remember, you're going for $3,000.

0: $500 tonight. How much of the $38 will you bet this time?
1: 37.
0: In what city is the Orange Bowl?
1: It's in Florida. Miami.
0: What city? Miami is right.
2: You now have $75.
3: You've never taken your horses there, have you?
1: Can't we get a cent in
0: you? All right, here's your third question. How much of the $75 will you bet?
1: $74.
4: This is the last question, huh?
1: No,
0: you got one more after
1: this.
0: $74. In what city is Soldier Field?
1: In Chicago.
0: Chicago is correct.
2: You've now climbed to $149.
0: It's your last chance to beat the other couples. How much will you bet?
4: All of it.
0: All of it. In what city is Franklin Field? Talk it over. Franklin Field. What city? Take a stab if you don't know. There are only 3,859 cities in the United States.
1: I don't know. It isn't in Detroit, is it?
0: No, it's Franklin Field. It's in Philadelphia.
2: Oh, they went broke, Roger.
0: Sorry, you went broke on the last question.
1: Oh, well.
0: Well, nobody leaves here broke. We're going to give you one more question. If you get this right, you will split $25 between you. Now, think carefully and please no help from the audience. You ready? How many leaves in a four-leaf clover?
5: Four is right, Andy.
0: Thanks and good luck to the DeSoto Plymouth dealers.
2: We asked for some housewives and some husbands to volunteer tonight, Groucho. And here are the two that were chosen. Mrs. Lillian Sweet, Mr. Herman Zuckerman. Would you come in, please, and meet Groucho Marx?
0: Welcome, folks, for the DeSoto Plymouth dealers. Say the secret word. Say the secret word and you'll divide $100. It's a common word, something you see every day. A housewife and a husband, eh? Lillian Sweet and Herman Zuckerman. Well, now, let's see. Lillian, where are you from?
6: I was born in Redlands, California. I'm a native.
0: Oh, a native, huh? Mm-hmm. Well, that's most unusual, huh? And Herman, where do you hail from?
7: Oh, I was born in New York City where the Essex Street Park is. Essex Street Park is
0: Essex
7: there.
0: Street, yeah. Oh, I see. We'd rather you wouldn't mention that name on this show, if you don't mind. I
7: can't help it.
0: That Ferdinand de Soto discovered the Mississippi River in addition to the Fire Dome Egg. How long you're married, Lillian?
6: Yes, we've been married 19 years.
0: Really?
6: Yes.
0: Well, you're an extremely young-looking woman to
6: Thank
0: be married
6: you.
0: That long. Your husband must have treated you most gently these years, huh?
6: Yes.
0: Lillian, it isn't necessary to shudder when I mention your husband. How long have you been married, Herman?
7: First time 5 years, and second time 30 years.
0: How did you get the reprieve? What happened the first time? Something must have happened.
7: The mother-in-law came to visit us.
0: Say no more, Herman. I understand perfectly. How did you meet Exhibit B?
7: I married my mother-in-law.

0: that's certainly an original way of getting rid of your mother-in-law. Now, would you mind explaining that, if there is an explanation? Precisely what happened, Herman?
1: Oh, I met my mother-in-law in a department store, and she was a widow at the
0: Just
1: time.
0: Just a moment. Do you make a practice of roaming through department stores, picking up elderly women?
1: Sometimes. Sometimes.
0: Sometimes. Pretty honest about it. Now, Mrs. Sweet, how did you meet your husband?
2: Well, he came out with my sister's boyfriend, and he came out to meet me, and I had made a previous date, and I went on my date and left him there to play rummy with my parents that evening. I think he lost about 65 cents.
0: Well, was he a rummy at the time, or was this just a...
2: That was just a game they were playing.
0: I see. Now, what did Mr. Sweet say when he proposed, do you remember? Did he whisper sweet nothings to you?
2: Well, no, he didn't propose. My brother-in-law did the proposing.
0: This has been a tough night all evening. Well, that's natural. You married your brother-in-law. Hyman married his mother-in-law, and I was a male law bride. Lillian, if you married your brother-in-law, what happened to Mr. Sweet? He's sour on the whole thing by this time, I guess. Huh?
2: Well, no, my brother-in-law married my sister.
0: And your husband married Hyman's daughter-in-law, is that? You better explain about that proposal, Mrs. Sweet.
2: Well, we were invited by my brother-in-law and my sister to their house to dinner, and I think it was just about the middle of the soup course that my brother-in-law said that there was a nice apartment for rent next door, and they thought we'd make a nice neighbor, so why didn't we get married and occupy the apartment next door? So we got married and moved in.
0: Did you ever finish the soup?
2: I've forgotten.
0: Well, you're a nice couple, and it's been interesting talking to you. That's what I like about this program. You meet nice, normal people every day. Just like you and me. Now, before I proceed with this, I'd like the audience to know that you can. There's a popular library edition of Kyle Crichton's book, The Marx Brothers, that is now on sale at all drugstores for 2 bits. It's true, and the book originally was $3. That'll give you an idea of the book. Now, I may be prejudiced, but I think it's a wonderful book, and my advice to you is to rush down and buy a copy of this book. I'm sure you'd be crazy about it. All right, now you're going to play your bet your life. You beat our other couples, and you'll get a chance at the $3,500 question. I can't tell you how much you have to win, but George is going to remind our listeners.
3: The engaged couple still lead with $320.
0: Let's see how high you can build your $20. You selected songs about occupations as your category. Here's your first question. How much of the $20 will you try?
2: Now, when should we go?
1: 1999.
0: All right. What is the name of this song? Play, Jerry.
4: Stars, you have $39.99.
0: They really weren't very vulgar. 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
2: $39.98.
0: Remember, you're going for $3,500. You're going to bet $39.98. 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
0: You have $79.97. How much are you going to bet?
2: $79.96.
0: All right,
2: go ahead.
0: Mm-hmm.
2: $79.96. All right, play it, Jerry. Come on, you
0: guess too. Peanut vendor is right. All right. Now you have $159.93.
1: Sure.
0: You had too much to say tonight, anyhow. Sure. Yeah. All right. Okay. It's your last chance to be the other couples. You're going to bet what?
2: All of it.
0: Mm-hmm. Play it, Jerry.
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0: How much did they win? $319.86.
4: You wind up with $319.86. 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
2: We missed it by 14 cents.
4: Well, I'm 14 sorry. Cents.
2: All right, it's well, been a pleasure. 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Thank you.
3: 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Just look for the famous sign of better service, the friendly sign of a DeSoto Plymouth dealer. And here comes the winning couple, Groucho, the engaged couple, all set for the DeSoto Plymouth $3,500 question.
0: Well, if you get this, you can get married tonight. All right, here we go for $3,500. I'll give you 15 seconds to decide on a single answer, and please no help in the audience. When the government decided to build a hydrogen bomb, they chose a private corporation to do it for $1 a year. What corporation has been assigned to build this bomb?

0: What is the answer you two have decided upon?
1: Oh, I read it. Was it the War Department that they decided?
0: No, you apparently, I asked you what corporation has been assigned.
1: No, I don't know.
0: Well, the correct answer is DuPont. So that means the big question next week will be worth $4,000. Well, they lost the big money, but they won $400 in the quiz, George.
2: $320.
0: $320. Well, congratulations, and give each other a big kiss.
1: Thank you very much.
0: Congratulations and thanks to both of you and to all of our contestants on the show tonight.

0: Be sure to tune in again next Wednesday night at the same time for the Groucho Marx Show, when the big question will be worth $4,000. And don't miss Groucho's television show, also presented by the DeSoto Plymouth Dealers of America. And remember, all dealers who sell DeSoto also sell Plymouth. Two great cars, both products of the Chrysler Corporation.
1: And when you drive in, tell them Groucho sent you. Good night, folks, and remember, see the DeSoto Fire Dome Mate tomorrow.
0: Folks, here's a reminder from the National Safety Council. You're looking for trouble when you look away from the road. You Bet Your Life, transcribed from Hollywood, is produced by John Goodell, directed by Robert Dwan and Bernie Smith, music by Jerry Fielding. This is George Fenneman signing off for the more than 3,000 DeSoto Plymouth dealers from coast to coast.

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0: A little over an hour ago, some men drew up in two cars outside the flat of a woman called Helen Linden in Punt Road. You may know it. Inspector Murray says it's in one of those beachfront suburbs not very far from town. They hustled Helen Linden into one of their cars, but the man with her they shot dead in the street. And here's why the incident interests me. The man shot dead was a fellow called Bernard Mendel, and almost the last words Nick Barnes ever said to me were these: "If I don't get back from Hong Kong, you'll be hearing from a chap called Mendel." It could be a coincidence. Of course it could. But what's the betting? I know where my money's going, and I think I know what was behind the shooting. Nick Barnes left something behind him, with Mendel, and Huberman ran it down. So I'm at Phillip Street with Murray once more, and we're shifting heaven and earth to get a line on Helen Linden.
1: I don't care how well you've done. You've got to do better. Keep away from the Magnani house itself, but patrol the roads round about. Yes, you've got the numbers of her three cars and Huberman's, haven't you? Well, stop them on any sort of excuse if there's a sign of a female other than Magnani in any of them. That's right, get on with it.
0: Well?
1: The shooting took place at 28 minutes to one. Our first men were on the scene 9 minutes later, too darn long altogether. By the time you and I linked the affair to Huberman, they'd had time to get Helen Linden to Magnani's house, if they went by way of Tom Ugly's Point.
0: Where the devil's that?
1: Doesn't matter. Now, what the deuce are we going to do?
0: I don't know. We're over a barrel.
1: Must I tell the chief? Must be a dozen places they could have taken her. It's not even likely they went to the North Shore at all. If we rush across the bridge to Carlotta Magnani's and say, "Come along, where's Helen Linden?" we'll give ourselves away completely.
0: We're always in the same darn predicament.
1: But this time, there's the Linden girl's life at stake.
0: Look here. Can you think of one good excuse to get into Carlotta's house tonight?
1: No.
0: Well, neither can I. They're not fools. They'd see through anything we did or said.
1: We're really up against it. We're positive Felix Huberman or his men grabbed Helen Linden. Just like everything else about the Nightshade gang, we couldn't prove one of them spat in the street. That's enough to drive a man crazy, absolutely crazy.
0: You have to make up your mind here and now, Murray. Are you going to raid Carlotta's house tonight, or aren't you?
1: You say yourself it's 1,000 to 1 against Helen Linden being there, or at Huberman.
0: So it is. They wouldn't be such fools.
1: Well, I'm not going to risk throwing away the only things we've got. I'm not going to tell them they're all under suspicion, not on a long shot like that.
0: So, you're left standing again, just where you were before.
1: Just where I was before. Flat-footed, without a move in any direction to make against them. Wait there for 5 minutes, will you, Keane? I'm going to have a word with Jackson.
0: You mightn't have any moves, Murray, but I have one, and it's going to be a winner. I've got Stella Wilson, and you haven't.
2: What is the time, Felix?
3: 14 minutes to 2.
2: We have to get the woman Linden out of this house. She should never have been brought here in the first place.
3: Under the circumstances, Carlotta, there was no other place we could possibly bring her.
2: She couldn't be kept at Bolton Street, could she?
3: After that affair the other night, I should say not.
2: What do you suggest?
3: I'd be inclined to take her to our place down the coast.
2: But with whom?
3: Therefore, he's a man we can trust.
2: Even with the knowledge of our escape route underground?
3: Werfel is rather simple. He can carry out orders, but he's incapable of thinking for himself. It'll only be for 3 days, and Werfel can be spared.
2: Can I leave it to you entirely, Felix?
3: This is one thing I'd have you leaving to no one else. The letter Mendel succeeded in posting tonight is on its way to Melbourne. If we're going to believe Helen Linden, we have to accept that.
2: I believe her.
3: Yes, so do I. The day after tomorrow, I'll take the first flight south to Melbourne, collect the letter in the name of Mendel, and board the first available plane back here. In the meantime, Werfel and the girl will have been hidden at Cape Camaray. When I get back here, I'll join them.
2: And since Werfel is expendable, he and Linden will be taken care of together.
3: Yes, I think that's about as tidy as we can make it.
2: Well, then send for Werfel at once. I want that Linden woman out of the house within an hour.
3: She can be out of the house in 5 minutes. Werfel's waiting now.
2: Oh, Such efficiency, Felix.
3: At a time like this, we need it. Which car shall we let him have?
2: The garage. One moment. Yes? Where did you see it exactly? Good work, Stephen. Stay close to the telephone.
3: What is it?
2: Stephen noticed the police car passing the main gates 10 minutes ago. Just now he saw it again.
3: I don't like the sound of that.
2: There could be 20 explanations, but we'll take no chances. Instead of getting Helen Linden away from here by car, arrange to have her taken down to the speedboat. Stephen can drive her in the boat to Marsh's Point.
3: What then?
2: With police cars about, you had better take Werfel in your car and meet the speedboat at the point. Then drive Werfel and the woman to Cape Camaray and leave them there. It is better in every way than letting Werfel manage alone.
3: Yes, and tidier. I quite agree.
2: Will you make a start at once, then?
3: After I've had a drink. I shan't be back from Cape Camaray till about 3 this afternoon, so I'll phone you from there to see if there are any developments.
2: We did well establishing that place 2 years ago, Felix.
3: I hope we'll never have to make use of it.
2: But the investment was a good one, in money and in time. We are miles from the nearest house, scores of miles from the nearest town.
3: Helen Linden has to be got out of the house. I don't want to stand here all night discussing the virtues or the wisdom of Cape Camaray.
2: Oh, I am sorry, Felix. It is such a colossal relief to know we have nothing more to fear from Nicky Barnes's letter. But go at once. I shall not detain you.
3: When I get back, Carlotta, there's a thing or two about the letter I would like to discuss.
2: There is?
3: Don't you remember what Barnes said in the copy Mendel gave us? That there was nothing whatever to connect you with the ring. That you only had to dispose of me and you could enjoy your fortune with impunity.
2: I remember it.
3: He also said he believed that's just what you do. I think we should make some adjustments, Carlotta. I don't know that I care to carry the nightshade ring on my shoulders entirely.
2: Felix, darling, when you return from Cape Camaray, we will do more than discuss the letter. I will show you how far Nicky Barnes was from the truth. I will make you believe that I'm lost without you. So hurry back, darling. I shall miss you.
3: Good night, Carlotta.
2: Good night.

Nicky Barnes was not so far from the truth, Felix. My respect for him went up 100 times when I read his terrible letter. If I ever go to Cape Camaray out of necessity, I shall be there alone.

0: hope I'm not making you nervous, Verville, old chap, but I don't want Stephen waiting about for us with Lyndon at March's Point. Hello, what's this coming up behind? Looking like the very devil, too. All right, you can pass if you want to. Oh, police car. Flagging us down. Don't you utter a word, Baffle. I'll do the talking. Not a word, no.
1: I see your license, please.
0: Yes, yeah, certainly, if I have it with me. Just a moment. Yes. There you are.
1: Felix Huberman. Is this your car, Mr. Huberman?
0: It certainly is. What's your trouble?
1: We chased a stolen car out this way half an hour ago and lost it. Same make, year, and body style as this one. But we don't know the number.
0: Oh, that sounds odd.
1: The thieves are known to switch the plates.
0: Oh, I see. Well, you can take my word for it. I didn't pinch my own car or change the plates. Do you mind if I get on my way now?
1: No, no, that'll be all. Oh, just a minute. Are you the Felix Huberman?
0: How many of us are there?
1: Well, well, you know. Sorry to have held you up, Mr. Huberman.
0: Oh, that's all right.
1: Good night, sir.
0: Good night.

0: Good work, boys. Trying to keep out of sight of Magnani's house, but stay on the job till you're called off at dawn.
1: Well, Larry, what was it that time?
0: I make it 4:10 in the morning, Keene. And the only car to leave the house was Huberman's.
1: I hope your patrol fellows did a smooth job.
0: They were all briefed. Huberman's car, of course, didn't contain Hill and Linden.
1: Well, of course not. For the 20th time, we're not dealing with a bunch of cretins.
0: Somewhere, Keene, somewhere in this town, the dope we need to arrest Huberman and Magnani is lying around.
1: If my ideas about Mendel's shooting were correct.
0: They were correct. I'll stake my life on it. Nick Barnes left something with Mendel, and we haven't a chance in a million of laying our hands on it. The Linden girl was kidnapped tonight, and we've no chance of seeing her alive either. They're getting further and further away from the Nightshade people. They're gaining with every stride.
1: What's on your mind, Murray?
0: You are. I don't think you care tuppence what happened in the last 12 hours, Keene, and I'd very much like to know why.
1: If I told Murray what was going to take place at Carlotta Magnani's house within a very few hours, he'd have to veto it. He's an officer of police, and they have to play their game according to the rules. But I'm playing mine by the Nightshade's rules. So the last round, I'm playing alone.

0: I left Inspector Murray at some time after 4 o'clock this morning. Came back here and had some sleep. The shooting of Bernard Mendel and the disappearance of Helen Linden meant a lot to Murray. But nothing the Nightshade people do now makes any difference to me. They made the rules. They flourished and grew by them. Now let them dig their own pitfall with the tools I'm going to supply. I've given you a hint or two about the shape of events to come. If you remember the girl Stella Wilson and her single-minded search for her one-time lover, Sammy Rice, you might even know just what I'm going to do. Tom Cutts knows. The only thing left now is some minor details. The timing, the safeguards, and the attitude we're going to take towards Stella Wilson herself. Well, Cutts, what about the car? Are we going to use the one we bought when we were hiding up at the Hawkesbury, or what?
1: Oh, I don't see why we shouldn't. It's a good car, and if we are one, we'll be likely to get something off broken down.
0: I'll leave it to you, then. When we're set here, go down to the garage and check it over. Oil change, lights, brakes, the lot.
1: Leave it to me, sir.
0: Cutts, tonight's not going to be a game of ring-a-ring-a-rosie. I want you to understand that. And you're not under any obligation to come along.
2: I wouldn't miss it for the world.
0: If we come unstuck, Stella Wilson won't have a chance. Are you prepared to accept that?
2: Her and Artie Feakin 3 weeks back. If you hadn't got away from them up there in that factory loft, do you reckon they'd have let you go? Let Stella Wilson take her flaming chances. She won't cost me any sleep.
0: Well, I just wanted you to know where we stand, Cutts, that's all. Sherry?
3: Coming.
0: I'm going out. Don't expect me back before 3 at the earliest.
3: Where are you going? Phillip Street?
0: No, I'm going to see Stella Wilson.
3: Oh.
0: Why, oh?
3: Well, this'll be the first time you've left the apartment in broad daylight unless Murray's picked you up in a police car.
0: It'll be the last. By this time tomorrow, there won't be any Nightshade ring to watch out for.
3: You hope.
0: It's going to come off, Sherry.
3: And what if it doesn't? Oh, Keane, before it's too late, you can't get away with a harebrained stunt like this. 1,000 things could go wrong.
0: Huberman and Magnani only have to run true to form. They've murdered people before just on the off chance they could be troublesome. They murdered a chap 3 weeks ago just to supply me with a corpse. And I'm staking everything on the belief that they won't hesitate with Stella Wilson.
3: I'd hate to be in her shoes.
0: She'll outlive Carlotta Magnani. You can bet your crocodile boots on that.
3: Not if one of their gangsters gets the better of you and Cutts.
0: Cutts has taken on tougher characters than the Nightshade thugs 3 at a time.
3: Just let them come at you one by one. Oh, go on if you're going. Just leave me plenty of scotch. While I'm waiting for you tonight, I'm going to need it. Who is it?
0: Keane.
4: I can't hear you.
0: Gregory Keane.
4: Just wanted to make sure of you. Have you got any fags?
0: Yeah. Help yourself, Stella.
4: Well, I did what you told me, stayed inside and didn't even poke my nose out of the door. But it was a temptation.
0: Inspector Murray didn't find you much of a room, did he?
4: I've seen worse. What's new?
0: Sit down.
4: Have you found where he is?
0: I have indeed.
4: Let's have it.
0: Sammy Rice is in a house over on the North Shore.
4: That's what you told me when I was in Clink.
0: Yes, but now I know exactly where.
4: You're stalling. You've known all along.
0: All right, maybe I have, but all I want you to do is shut up and listen. Sammy Rice of yours is quite a fellow. He's done very well for himself.
4: While I was on the run.
0: He's moved right in over there on the North Shore. She's given him a car, and from what I can make out, as much money as he wants. Calls himself Jeff Blackston.
4: While I was working in a cheap hash house up in Broken Hill.
0: Yes. He certainly knew what he was doing when he walked out on you. Could you blame the chap? Oh, you should see the place they live in. There's a swimming pool lit from under the water. Well, I should say it's at least twice the size of Narrabeen Lakes. And the house itself. It's out of a Hollywood movie, Stella.
4: And I was slinging hamburgers at 110 in the shade, dodging around the corner every time I saw a copper, stuck 700 miles away in the bush, dead scared to look anyone in the eye.
0: You'll have me crying. You asked for it, didn't you?
4: What if I did? Sammy asked for plenty more.
0: Would you be prepared to give it to him?
4: Bet your sweet life I would.
0: Well, now we're coming to it. What do you want? Do you want to stick a knife in him? Or do you want to stick a knife in whoever is giving him cars? Or do you want him back?
4: I just want to stand in front of him again, just once. He was mine. He had 5,000 quid and we were going to run for it together. Then the rat.
0: Don't stop.
4: The night he was going to meet me, it was raining. 9 o'clock, he said. And I waited on the corner till 3 in the morning. I waited and waited. 6 hours I stood there. And he didn't even have the decency to tell me he was walking out. He had the dough and he just let me stand there.
0: So you finished up serving hamburgers and he finished up floating on his back in a tiled swimming pool. What are you doing tonight?
4: Going to Government House. What do you think?
0: If I called for you about 8, would you care to come for a drive?
4: Where to?
0: You know. I wait outside of you while you say hello to Sammy.
4: How long?
0: Till you come out.
4: I'm crazy, but I'll go with you.
0: Why are you crazy?
4: Artie Fegan and me had you up in that loft. We gave you the treatment. And for Sammy's 5,000 quid, Artie was going to keep it up till you were finished. Now you're fixing my bail and putting me onto Sammy Rice. Why?
0: Maybe it's my way of being revenged on you. When you see Sammy's setup, organized for himself, when you see the reception you get tonight, you'll realize that there are many ways of paying people off.
4: You've got kind of queer eyes.
0: All the better, really, to see people with.
4: When you talk about paying me off, I believe you. If you tried to soap me, Keen. Oh, no.
0: You'll be ready at 8 o'clock?
4: I can hardly wait.
0: There's one thing more, baby. Don't leave this room till I call for you. And when you get inside the North Shore house tonight, don't mention me.
4: Why not?
0: Never mind why not. If you breathe a word about me, I'll know it. And I might forget about the bargain I made with you.
4: What's to stop you forgetting it any time?
0: I'm one of those people who keep their word. But you say a thing about Gregory Keene tonight, and I'll go ahead and frame you, and Artie Fegan, too. Keep your mouth shut and there won't be any charges against you.
4: Why would I want to talk about you? When I front Sammy Rice, I'll have better things to say to him.
0: That's my girl. Well, I'm off. Keep the cigarettes. They should hold you till I see you at 8 tonight. So long.
1: I'm going down to the garage to look at the car, Miss Sherry.
3: Have one before you go.
1: Wait for it, miss. Let it stop and ring again.
3: I don't think it's going to, Cuts.
1: Then we don't answer. Now, who'd be ringing here but the Major or Inspector Murray? His apartment's supposed to be empty.
3: Oh, couldn't I just lift it and listen?
1: No, you could not, miss.
3: Well, it's too late now.
1: You know where I'll be if you want anything, Miss Sherry.
3: Don't be too long, Cuts. I want company.
1: Don't come down yourself.
3: Oh, only to the lift, Cuts. Here's one coming up now. The minute I pressed the button, you generally have to wait a week.
1: If the phone goes again, don't you dare answer it, miss, unless it rings right.
3: I won't. Hello? The other lift's coming up, too. I'd better get inside. Now, who the deuce could that have been on the phone just now? The only people who know we're here know how to get us. I don't like this. First the phone, now someone at the door. Well, I can't open up, not when I'm here alone and they don't buzz the signal. I can't hear anything through the door.
1: Sherry? Are you there, Sherry?
3: Keene Collins! Come in, quickly.
5: Is Gregory Keene here, Sherry?
3: No. If he was, he'd take you apart. What do you want? You were told to keep away.
5: I had a good look round.
3: Well, what is it, Jean?
5: It's you, Sherry. Twice I've been here and pleaded with you to get out while the going's good. Twice I've made a fool of myself and I've been snarled at by Keene. Well, this time I'm going to lay down the law and make it stick.
3: I thought I made it clear before, Jean. Nobody tells me what to do.
5: But I'm telling you here and now. You've got to come with me.
3: Where?
5: To my weekend shack where you can hide and be safe. I should never have left you here so long. And the longer I let you go on your idiotic, headstrong way, the more danger you're in.
3: Beat it, Jean. Go on, run along.
5: I won't ask you again, Sherry.
3: You've asked me too often already. If you weren't such a pig-headed fool, you wouldn't keep it up. Take no for your answer. I'll never change my mind.
5: Is that your last word?
3: That's my last word.
5: All right. Goodbye. I've given you your chance. I've been more patient with you than you've any right to expect. Whatever happens to you now, Sherry, you needn't come running to me.
3: That's one thing you'll never see, chum. Thanks for calling. Cheerio, Jean.
5: Now, where is the nearest phone?

If he's not there, I know another number that I can dial. This is something I should have done a week ago. Hello? Hello? I wish to speak to Felix Huberman.

Only one thing can stop Huberman and Carlotta falling headfirst into the snare. The knowledge that I was not shot dead on the Hawkesbury River 10 days ago. And for those 10 days, they and their nightshade ring have been living on borrowed time. Yes, that is the only thing. We've kept it from them till now, and there are only a few more hours to go. But here's the problem. Can we keep it from them, those few hours?

0: What does Dr. Collins tell Felix Huberman? Listen for the next chapter in this story of intrigue, Deadly Nightshade.
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2: Somebody in for a licking?
3: You bet! We got Smear!
2: Yeah, but 10 against 1, that's not very fair.
3: Ah, come on!
2: What's it all about?
3: None of your business.
2: Scared to tell me?
3: No, I'm not as scared. I'll fight you even.
2: Not if I can help it. I just want to know why the gang war.
3: We don't like him. We don't want him in our neighborhood or going to our school.
4: I've been living here as long as you.
2: What's he got, smallpox or something?
4: We don't like his religion.
2: His religion?
5: Look, mister, he's a dirt...
2: Ah, hold on. I see what you mean. You must be a bunch of those Nazi werewolves I've been reading about.
4: Mister, are you screwy?
2: Not me. I'm an American.
5: Well, what do you think we are?
2: Nazis?
3: Don't call me a Nazi. My father's a sergeant in the army. He's been wounded, even.
2: Wounded, huh? Say, I bet he got some of that blood plasma.
3: He was wounded so bad he had to get it 3 times.
2: Son, anybody in your family ever go to the blood bank?
3: Sure, my mother and my father both.
2: Uh-huh. You know what? I bet you maybe his pop's blood helped save your dad's life. That's bad.
3: What's bad about it?
2: Well, don't you see? Your father doesn't go to the same church as his father does. That's awful. Do you think maybe if your father knew about it in time, he would rather have died than to take blood from a man of another religion? Would you have wanted him to die? Would your mom want him to die?
3: No.
2: Look, fellas, religion makes no difference, except maybe to a Nazi or somebody as stupid. Why, people all over the world worship God in many different ways. God created everybody. He didn't create one people better than another. Your blood's the same as mine. Mine's the same as his. Do you know what this wonderful country is made of? It's made up of 100 different kind of people and 100 different ways of talking and 100 different ways of going to church. But they're all American ways. Wouldn't we be silly if we went around hating people because they combed their hair different than ours? Wouldn't we be a lot of dopes? My dad came from Italy, but I'm an American. But should I hate your father because he came from Ireland or France or Russia? Wouldn't I be a first-class fathead? Think about that, fellas. Use your good American heads. Don't let anybody make suckers out of you.
6: Well, gotta go to work.
4: What do you work?
6: I sing.
4: You're a kid.
6: Come here.
2: They all stand here. And no hissing allowed.

0: Mark.
1: Oh, that was a very interesting little interlude, wasn't it? And I have no idea where it came from or who they were, but it just popped up on the computer, and I'm happy to play it to you. And just a reminder you that Deadly Nightshade, we do thank Paul Gilbert, who sponsors this for us every Thursday morning between 11:30 and 12 o'clock. And we're getting towards the end, I think, of why they're talking there today. So it's getting very exciting, isn't it? And don't forget, You Bet Your Life, 11 o'clock with Groucho Marx, a great hour of great radio memories here on 2RRR. If you want a good laugh, by gee, we all need a good laugh, don't we? You go a long way to beat Groucho. Funny man indeed. Temperature outside at the moment is 19 degrees, and for you, Paul Gilbert, and anybody else who likes the sounds of Fahrenheit, 66. It's going to get to 20, down to 17 tonight. And looking to tomorrow, I can't believe this. It's got here on the screen, showers easing, that's good. Minimum 17, maximum 21, but up to 30 mils of rain. Okay, Saturday, no rain, 21 at 13. Sunday, mostly sunny, 20 to 11 and no rain. So I think we've had enough rain for a while, haven't we? It's certainly been very, very busy. Drizzling round, drizzling, drizzling and more drizzling. But we won't drizzle on any longer. We'll just play up to the news, and then it's midday jazz.

0: This is ANU's New South Wales. I'm Lee Harrison. New South Wales has produced a comeback for the ages to take a 1-0 series victory in the men's state of origin. Andrew Lucas reports.
1: New South Wales has claimed a miracle win, recording the biggest ever state of origin comeback to defeat Queensland 22-20 at Accor Stadium last night. The Maroons led 20-0 early in front of almost 80,000 fans, but the game turned when Kalen Ponga was sent off for a high shot on Tolu Kola in the 57th minute. The Blues stormed home with James Tedesco completing the fight back in the 78th minute to send the Blues fans into raptures. Andrew Lucas at Accor Stadium.
0: A surfer's died after getting into trouble in the water on the state's south coast. Two surfers were spotted in distress at Jervis Bay, with police, marine rescue and the Navy helping get them to shore. A 43-year-old was pulled from the water but couldn't be revived, while a 38-year-old was checked over by paramedics. A man's been charged after allegedly breaching a serious domestic abuse prevention order in the state's Riverina region. A 42-year-old man was arrested at a home on Cedar Street in Leeton. He's been charged with knowingly contravening a serious domestic abuse prevention order. He's been refused bail to appear before Griffith Local Court on June 11. The Weather Bureau is warning of possible flash flooding on the mid-north coast and upper Hunter as severe storms batter the state. And research shows koalas face a severe risk of death once average temperatures climb above 27 degrees over a week. As we've heard, the Blues have taken a 1-0 lead in the State of Origin series after an incredible comeback at Accor Stadium. The pivotal moment was the controversial send-off of Maroons fullback Kalen Ponga, with referee Ashley Klein overruling the bunker's recommendation of a sin bin for a shoulder charge. The Blues then scored three tries to snatch a 22-20 victory right at the death. Queensland coach Billy Slater says he's so proud of his side.
2: I'm heartbroken for them, like the effort that they put in. You know, they played with so much heart in that last 23 minutes, and New South Wales did a great job. They had to chase the points down, and they got them.
0: Ponga has escaped suspension for the hit and is free to play for Newcastle against Parramatta on Saturday. And in the second round of the French Open, James Duckworth has bowed out in four sets. This is ANU's New South Wales.
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Hi and welcome to Midday Jazz on 2RRR 88.5 FM, your local sound to the world. And Rob Scott with it all too, where the time is 5.5 minutes past 12 o'clock. And I think Paul Gilbert, who just rang through and told me that little interlude we had was by Frank Sinatra. And I did not recognise Frank's voice, so that just goes to show. And it's called The House I Live In by Frank Sinatra. So I'm not sure if it, Paul had it and lent it to us, or whether it's something you just recognised from hearing on the air. So anyway, that was very interesting. Today we're going to have some big band nostalgia at 1:30, some trad swing and Dixie to follow that. We'll have our quiz around about 1:45, and besides all that, there'll be some mainstream jazz, some old, some new, and some in the middle, but it's all good, as I hope you will agree. Well, the temperature outside at the moment, as I mentioned before, it's 19 degrees centigrade. It came up to 20, down to 17 tonight. Tomorrow, it's 21 to 17. Saturday, 21 to 13. Sunday, 20 to 11. No rain except tomorrow, where they're saying it might get to 30 mils. So if it does, my gosh, that'll be like a flood, won't it? 30 mils of rain. I know I did hear the forecast there. They're saying it's across New South Wales, but I did actually mention Sydney, but that's what the Weather Bureau is telling us at the moment. Anyway, back to business. Our first track, Portuguese title is Rapaz de Vem, which translates as Good Boy, and Lalo Schifrin, piano, Jim Hall, guitar, with the Lalo Schifrin Ensemble, composed by Alfredo da Silva and recorded in New York City in 1962.

16 minutes past 12 o'clock, Midday Jazz. That was Lionel Hampton on vibes with the Oliver Jackson Orchestra. Satin Doll goes back to 1953. Music by Duke Ellington and Billy Strayhorn. And lyrics by Johnny Mercer when they are included, which of course they were not that time. That was recorded live at the Meadham in Cannes on January 22nd, 1978. And on the website jazzstandards.com. This track sits doll-like on spot number 45 in its listing of the 1,000 most frequently recorded jazz standards compositions. Before that, a band I've never heard of, a group I should say, Paul Winter Sextet, a nice version of Insensitive, or otherwise known as Foolish One, Insensitase, and that featured Paul Winter on alto sax, composed by Antonio Carlos Jobim and Vinicius de Moraes, and recorded in Rio de Janeiro, Brazil in 1962. And on the roads front, at Alawa, Princess Highway, at approaching Park Road, has just come through, a broken down car, lane one, one North Brown Lane, right

0: turn lane is closed. And at North Batemans Bay, if you're listening to us down there, Princes Highway near Coors Parade, the car involving a caravan has crashed, and traffic is affected in all directions. A car towing a caravan. So that'd be nasty too. All accidents are nasty. We don't like them, but it's just if we can let you know in advance a little bit. If I get anything coming through, I'll try and pass it on to you. Back with more jazz in just a few moments.
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like, I reckon as I was driving along in my car, I'd be window down and that track playing in the console. It'd be very, very pleasant, wouldn't it? Breezin' is the name of the track, and it was Gabor Szabo on guitar with a studio orchestra, unnamed, unfortunately, because it was a lovely sound. Composed by Bobby Womack in 1970, and it was recorded by Gabor Szabo the same year, 1970. Gabor Szabo is a Hungarian jazz guitarist who recorded this track in partnership with the composer himself, Bobby Womack. And before that, It Ain't What You Do, Dan Barnett and the John Morrison Big Band, composed by Cy Oliver and James Young, otherwise known as Tommy Young and Melvin Oliver. They like to change their names, don't they? Oh, well, maybe. Well, they went around, I suppose, to be able to interrupt when Mum said, we're going to call you that. And I don't like that. I want to be called something else then. So they just got to grow up and then change it. Paradise Studios, it was recorded in Sydney in the year 2000. And without any further ado, at 29 minutes past 12, how about some more jazz?

Hi, this is Penny Pedersen from the City of Ryde. 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
4: 16 and a half minutes to 1 o'clock. In just a few moments, we'll have our stage and screen quiz with a twist of jazz. Just a couple of traffic updates that have come through. Well, one's a new one. It's a very serious one too. As a bus and a car have collided at Leppington on the Camden Valley Way at Heath Road, and traffic's affected in all directions. And there's an update on the North Batemans Bay Princes Highway near Cars Parade accident. The car towing a caravan that is still affecting all traffic. Okay, our triple play on 3RRR. We started off there with My Heart Belongs to Daddy, Rosemary Clooney of vocals with the Scott Hamilton Octet, with Scott Hamilton on tenor sax. And then that was composed by Cole Porter for a stage show called Leave It to Me. It happened at the Imperial Theatre, November 9th on Broadway, 1938, 291 performances, and it starred William Gaxton, Mary Martin and Sophie Tucker. And the film version, there were at least three versions, three movies featuring that track between 1940 and 1960. But the most successful one was Night and Day, the Warner Brothers' first national release in 1946, which told the biography of Cole Porter, starred Cary Grant and Alexis Smith. And then Clark Terry, trumpet and flugelhorn with Little Darlin', Dave Glasser, alto sax, Don Friedman, piano, Marcus McLaurin, bass, and Sylvia Cenero on drums. It was composed by Neil Hefti and recorded live at Birdland, Newburgh, Ardeur Donau. Yeah, and May the 20th, 2000. And finally, look, you'd think it was a theme from Western, but it wasn't. It was just, it was a track that was written by the guitarist, Julian Kerwin, and it also featured Marcelo Mayo on keys, Sam Golding reeds, and Mark Harris double bass, Danny Heftes on drums, and Jess Siempa on percussion. It's called High Noon, which is certainly a title of a very successful movie, but that was not the theme. That was just a piece of music. It's the only track on the CD like it. The rest is not really the sort of music I'd play on this program. I think that one's got a great sound to it, and I hope you enjoyed it. I played it before, and as they say, a nice vibes. Yeah, like the vibes, man. Yeah, cool, man. Right, okay, that was recorded at Free Energy Sound and Studio in Sydney. It's a local group. Okay, down to business. Stage and screen quiz with a twist of jazz. I'm going to play three tracks, one from a movie, one from a television series, one from a stage show, with a twist of jazz wherever possible. I ask you a question. There's no prize, just a bit of fun while we have our lunch together. And this is one, there's no clue. Look, just have a guess, okay? No clue. I'll give you three possible answers in alphabetical order. I'm going to tell you about an American upright bassist. You can't get much more jazzy than that, can you? Okay, here we go. I'll give you the answer after I play the tracks. So if you've got to go out somewhere and you want to give me a ring and have a guess, that's fine. 981-62777. Okay, here we go. I was born on October 13, 1926 in Pittsburgh, Pennsylvania. I originally played the piano before changing to the bass during my high school years. A lifetime musical career followed over the next 50 or so years. The Penguin Guidebook to Jazz notes that I am, quote, the most cited musician in my own ensemble works and as sidesman. Okay. Now, in 2003, I was inducted into the Downbeat Jazz Hall of Fame. Am I talking about Charles Mingus, Ray Brown, or Ron Carter? What do you think?

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Now, there's a memory for you. We'll come to that in just a moment. But our question for today, how did you go? Did you have a guess? Did you get it right? Well, I'm about to tell you. The question was this. We're looking for an American upright bassist. A very upright person, you might say. I was born in October 13th, 1926, in Pittsburgh, Pennsylvania. I originally played the piano before changing to the bass during my high school years. A lifetime musical career followed over the next 50 or so years, and the Penguin Guide to Jazz notes that I am, quote, the most cited musician in my own ensemble works and as a sidesman, unquote. Excuse me. In 2003, I was inducted into the Downbeat Jazz Hall of Fame. Did you say Ray Brown? Well done. Yes, that was the answer, Ray Brown. Honestly, every week I must see that play these tracks, and usually there's at least two where Ray Brown's going to mention somewhere. Anyway, good on him. He would have made it out here. He used to come out here and play with the groups out here, and they'd be recorded, and I've played them too. But yeah, great talent, Ray Brown. I believe a very nice man too. I never met him, of course, but I picked up something there a while back about him, and I was impressed. Okay, those last three tracks. We start off with Judy Bailey on piano with Rainbow Connection, Judy Bailey OAM. And what's annoying, and I had a look on the net to see if I can track down who the musicians were with her, no mention. And someone made a comment, the same thing, saying no mention of who was with her. But certainly the star was Judy Bailey, and that was her version of Rainbow Connection, composed by Paul Williams and Kenny Asher from the film The Muppet Movie. It came out from AFD in 1979 and starred Jim Henson and Madeline Kahn. And then the Ray Brown Trio is our link for today's quiz question. Everything I Love with Ralph Moore. Ray Brown, Gene Harris on piano, of course Ray Brown on bass, Jeff Hamilton drums, Ralph Moore tenor sax. Composed by Cole Porter for another Imperial Theatre release called Let's Face It, November the 29th, 1941. There were 547 performances, which means it was pretty successful. And starred a couple of great actors, Danny Kaye and Eve Arden, because Eve Arden went on to play Amos Brooks in that wonderful TV series. Radio was on radio, and then it switched to TV after that, like Groucho Marx. Starts in radio, as we hear every Thursday morning at 11 o'clock. For one good laugh, 11 o'clock on Thursday mornings, Groucho Marx. You bet your life. You'll have a laugh, guaranteed. Or your money back. And then Henry Mancini and his orchestra with a great classic piece called Mr. Lucky, composed by Henry Mancini, and the television series ran between 1958 and 1960. There are only 34 episodes in that series, which is a shame. I vaguely remember as a little fella watching that one. I probably shouldn't have been, but I did. John Vivian starred as Mr. Lucky. He was an honest gambler who won a boat. I think it was called the Fortuna, and it was anchored off the 3 mile limit, and he used to have his gambling casino there, and the adventures about his time running that boat with Ross Martin as Adamo and Pippa Scott playing Maggie. And if you like the movie music, who doesn't? Well, may I recommend Maggie Morgan, Tuesday mornings 9 o'clock, Meet Me at the Movies. Not quite Pippa Scott, her Maggie. This is Maggie Morgan doing it, and O2 Studios. Tuesday mornings at 9, an hour of music from the movies.

Oh, it's a very easy groove, wasn't it? As you might say. Blues for Music Disc is the name of the track. Stefan Grappelli Quartet. Stefan Grappelli Violin. Oscar Peterson on piano. Yes, I'm doing something, trying to do two things at once. Sorry about that. Yeah, piano. And Niels Henning Orsted Pedersen double bass. And Kenny Clark on drums. Composed by Stefan Grappelli and Oscar Peterson and recorded in Paris, February 1973. How about some more jazz? You like that one? Well, what do you think of this?

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A lovely version of CC Rider, and she spells S-E-E-S-E-E Rider. Piggy Lee vocals with Mike Renzi piano, John Ciardini on guitar, Jay Lionheart bass, Grady Tate drums, and Mark Sherman on percussion. Composed by Ma Rainey and Lena Arendt in 1924, and recorded Linton Sound, New York City. Now, Peggy Lee's big break came way back in August 1941, when she was purring away in a little combo group in a Chicago cocktail lounge. And one night, Benny Goodman wandered in, heard her, and thought, my gosh, this is just the laddie I'm looking for. So he quickly signed her up as his replacement for Helen Forrest, who had recently moved on. Well, Helen Forrest, she was going to saw an interview on a jazz series called Jazz, and there was an interview there with her, and I got the impression she thought she was going to marry Benny Goodman. She had, I think they were engaged. Anyway, he had to tell her that he wasn't ready to get married. But then it turned out, 12 months later, in 1942, he married a lady called Alice Hammond Duckworth, and then she was originally married to a British politician called Arthur Duckworth, and she was born into a very wealthy family.

0: family. Actually, she was born into the Vanderbilt family, very influential in the American industry and culture. It gave her social status and a fortune. So poor Helen missed out. But in the meantime, she had a good career. And I don't know what happened to her as far as marriage goes, but Benny certainly landed on his feet when he married Alice Hammond Duckworth, didn't he? Anyway, good on him. He was a great clarinetist. Whatever else he did, I do not know and I do not care.
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And a big round of applause in the background for that track by the Buddy Rich Big Band. Buddy Rich on drums, of course, with Norwegian Wood, otherwise known as This Bird Has Flown. That was composed by John Lennon and Paul McCartney and recorded June 1967 live at the Shea Club in Los Angeles, California. The original Beatles version was released on their 1965 album Rubber Soul. This track included George Harrison playing a sitar, which was the first time this instrument had ever been part of the backing for a Western rock song. George Harrison, another feather in his cap. And before that, a couple of Australian guys who you spent a lot of time doing the cruises, Robert Pearson and George Harvey. And I haven't been able to track them down what they're doing, unfortunately, because I saw them. I was on the cruise and they played and had CDs there and we bought one. I bought one with the DVD with it. Great, great entertainers. It's just a shame that they're not still performing. And that was an unnamed studio band, of course. They don't say who the band is, unfortunately, on the CD. New York, New York, track composed by John Kander with lyrics by Fred Ebb. From the film New York, New York, 1977 release, which starred Liza Minnelli and Robert De Niro. And starting off, a different version of Take Five. No Paul Desmond on that one. It was the Breakin Brothers, Charlie Tan on saxophone and Andy Watson on guitar. The Paul Desmond composition going back to 2017, that was recorded. Now, what are we going to do next? Well, we'll have some big band nostalgia in a minute, but let me tell you that if you'd like to know who's playing where and when on the world of jazz, there's a gig guide, thanks to Hugo down at 2RDJ. He puts it out every week and sends me a copy of it, and he says, pass this on to your listeners. And I am certainly happy to do that on a PDF. If you'd like to know who's playing where and when, contact me on 981627777. Or probably a better way to do it by email to easybeatrrr, that's all one word, at gmail.com, and I'll zip the PDF back to you in the mail, through the computer, of course, through the World Wide Web. And the track listing for today, with the track I'm playing, I'll have them up on our page between 9 and 10 tonight, I hope. That's go to the website, 2RRR.org.au, go to the program guide or the gig guide, Thursday, 12 o'clock, and you will see it there. And something that is on that website for the who's playing where and when bit is the Cronulla Jazz and Blues Festival. I just mentioned this because it actually starts today and goes through till Sunday. I don't know how much it's going to get on because of the rain, and a lot of it's outdoors. So you can go to the website, and I'm sure they'll have an update on that, whether anything is being played, when, so you can see what's going on if you're able to go along to that. They're good. It's a great weekend of jazz and lovely location down on Cronulla Beach, south side version of the Manly Jazz Festival, I guess.

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5: And that's where you are right now, when it's coming up to 16 and a half minutes to 2 o'clock. And at 2 o'clock this afternoon, we're going for a country drive with Ronnie Boys. We do every Thursday afternoon between 2 and 4, playing highlights of his three-hour program on Sunday mornings between 6 and 9. And look, if you like country music like I do, I've got a little story to tell you. I've got a desk calendar next to my computer, and I like to have a desk calendar. Just every day you turn the page over and there's a little story or a little saying or something there, and the dates are nice big letters where I can read easily. But the one this morning had a little story about Dolly Parton, and it's very short, but I'll just throw this in as it's talking about country music. Yeah, there was a Dolly Parton lookalike competition, and just for a joke, Dolly Parton took part in it. Do you know what? She didn't win. She came second. True story. Okay, those last three tracks. And tomorrow's Midday Jazz, of course. Did I remind you, we're going to New York City with Tom Parker for Jazz from New York City, Nice and Easy. And so some trad swing and Dixie in just a moment. But let's go back to those three tracks. We started off with Leapfrog, Les Brown and his Band of Renown, composed by Leo Corday and Joe Garland in 1942, recorded May the 10th, 1945 in New York City. And, that sounds familiar with all this Brian Crabbe theme, isn't it? There goes that song again. Wednesdays 10 till 12 and Fridays 2 till 4. If you like big band music, he always pops a bit of that in most weeks into his programs. Lovely program if you like the 40s, 50s and 60s music. And Frank Conlon and his orchestra. Now, Sweet Lucy Brown. Well, Frank Conlon performed regularly at Sydney's premier dance palace, the Trocadero, otherwise known as the Troc, with its huge 14,783 square foot dance floor, tallowwood dance floor. In metric, it was 1,373.38 square metres. Now, that wonderful venue was open between April the 3rd, 1936, and it closed on the 31st December, 1970. It went 34 years. If you wanted to go for a dance, that's where you went, and quite often you would see Frank Cogler. He was the sort of the mainstay band, you might say, the host band of that venue. It was supposed to stay open. They were going to bring it back with dancing when it sold, but never did. They pulled it down, like the Regent Theatre next door, and now there's a multi-storey high-rise on it, and there is a cinema complex there, which has got about 13 cinemas in it. It's the only one in the city now. Where all the rest have gone. There's one up in Broadway, two in Broadway. Yeah, it's sad, but that's the way it goes. I mean, if you're in America on Broadway, you know what they do over there? They sell the airspace above it for millions. They build something huge, and the theatre stays where it is. They've done that numerous times. In about a month's time or so, I was doing a bit of research, and I found a question. I threw in my stage of screen quiz about that. very thing in a month or so's time. Okay, that was composed by Otis and Leon René, they were brothers, and recorded in Sydney, April 1936. And then Our Delight, 1946, Dizzy Gillespie and his orchestra. Definitely Our Delight. Lovely track. Composed by Tad Dameron. And if I said mentioned before, if you like big band music, the guy to listen to is Brian Crabb.

the Dutch Swing College Band, and that's my desire. It is my desire to entertain you every Thursday between 12 and 2 with jazz. And it was composed by Helmer Kresner and Carol Loveday and recorded October the 10th, 1987 from Dutch Swing College Band. It used to hang out around the Netherlands in northwestern Europe, and it looks like they've broken up after all these years. They've been going for so long. Yeah, there's no gigs up I could see for them. And before that, the Hotter Than Six, actually 10. It's a 10-piece band from Sydney featuring Brian Kelly on trombone and Mark Fitzgibbon on piano with High Society, composed by Porter Steele and Walter Melrose and recorded in Sydney in 1992. And we're going to go out with just a bit of Jumping at the Woodside featuring Tom Baker's Chicago 7, Tom Baker and Paul Furness on reeds. So this is Rob Scott saying, no matter who you are and no matter where you are, no matter what you're doing, thank you for being part of this edition of Midday Jazz. So please stay safe, take care, and please be well.

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1: And any second now, the voice of Ronnie Boy's theme will be heard. Here we go, Country Roads.

Yeah, there you go. Young and younger there with Ronnie Boy, Pull the Right Rein. And you have pulled the right rein and you are tuned into the Country Roads program with Ronnie Boy here on 2RRR 88.5 FM. And, yeah, like I said, young and younger. And you want to see young and younger perform live? You can see them this afternoon out at North Richmond Panthers from 12:30. So, yeah, but I don't think they'll be doing that song. They may be. Who knows? But anyway, but I reckon they'll be doing the song that they did that I played last week. Well, the first time it was being played on the radio. It was called I Do It All Again. So, yeah, that was a pretty groovy song. So, check them out. North Richmond Panthers, 12:30. Okay, last week I had a chat to Trent Richardson and also Taylor Sheridan. And I was supposed to have a chat to Elskin Fly from Court to calling in from New Zealand. But something fell over there. I'm not sure what happened. So we still haven't organised another date for that. But anyway, so maybe sometime down the track. But we're going to play a song anyway. So what the hell was that? Yeah, something just went doom in your holes. Right, yeah, so let's revisit those new singles that I played last week from Trent Richardson and Taylor Sheridan, and then we'll play Elskin Sky.

Yeah, there you go. That was Taylor Sheridan with Stories. And before that, we had Trent Richardson with Run to You. And we're going to play some station commitments now before we play. Oh, no, we're not. No, we're playing Else Can Fly. Else Can Fly with Lion Den. And I was supposed to have a chat to her last week, and she was ringing in from New Zealand, but I don't know what happened, but something happened and she didn't get to call in. But anyway, we'll chat to her sometime down the track. Anyway, this is Lion Den, her latest single. Oh, yeah, and that funny noise that I heard before, that was a text message come through from Sheriff and Gary, who said that they're enjoying the show, but I don't know where they've sent that message in from, so let me know where you both are listening in from on iHeartRadio. They're listening in, streaming on that. So, yeah, an absolute, if you're out of range of our regular transmitter, and you can tune in on various apps, iHeart app, and Community Radio Plus app. So, yeah, tune in that way. Rightio. Okay, let's carry on with Else Can Fly with Lion Den.

0: Yeah. Elves can fly there with Lion's Den. 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Where's my station commitment? There it is there, Glenn A. Baker. Doink.
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0: Yeah, thanks, Ian. I had lunch with Ian McRae the other day, legendary breakfast show announcer on 2SM. So, yeah, good on you, Ian. Where are we up to here now? We're up to, time for

the Daltons there with Angel. I'm going to send that one out to my friend Angel Gregory, who lives in Appian Way in Burwood. I used to look after her garden. It was her birthday this week. So happy birthday, Angel. Right, yeah, I don't know whether she tunes in or not, but anyway, if she's got any sense, she does. So, yeah, but sorry, Angel. Right, yeah, yes. Oh, time for yodeling. Oh, no, it's Marty Robbins' time. Time for Marty Robbins. I've got to press the Marty Robbins button. So let's go with Marty. We've got a couple of tracks here. This first one's a pretty long one, actually. This one's Pride and the Badge. It goes for about 5 minutes and 50 seconds. So enjoy this one.

Beauty, eh? It's coming. Next one's coming. Restless Cattle. Come on. There you go. That's it.

Yeah, there you go. It was Marty Robbins for this morning, kicking off with Pride in the Badge, and then rounding it out there with Restless Cattle. Okay, it's time for a yodeling song for Roslyn out there in Bondi, and Roslyn's still home. Roslyn is still home from hospital, so it's good. Send her out a cheerio. Hope she's feeling better today. And Kathy and John, I see Kathy and John on a Sunday afternoon usually, and they've been tuning in, so I'll send them out a cheerio. Kathy and John from Croydon Park, thanks for pulling the right rein and tuning in. Teresa's tuned in. Phil Hughes is tuned in. My cousin Phil Craig is tuned in up there at YE Point. Kenny's out there at Pesto tuned in. Ernie's tuned in out there at King's Grab. Johnny Lee's munching on his toast and coffee up there at Eastwood. Greg and Sarah, they tuned in. They're getting ready to go out and play out at the North Richmond Panthers Club this afternoon at 12:30. They're tuned in. Julie, g'day Julie, and Eddie's tuned in. Tony and Dave, they're both tuned in. Paul's tuned in. Michael, Brownie and Rhonda, they're tuned in up at the Boyne. Cassie's tuned in down there at Mowie, and Hammy and Robin, they're tuned in. So thanks for pulling right and tuning in, folks. Rusty Nuts and Mullet Guts have tuned in down there at Tennyson Point with the good ladies, Poison Ivy and Ophelia. Auntie Trixie, I haven't seen Auntie Trixie, the station ghost, this morning, but I'm sure she'll pop her head in and... Oh, there she is. Yeah, g'day. Yeah, speak of the devil. Yeah, Auntie Trixie, the station ghost. She's tuned in. Right, yeah. Okay, we've got this yodeling song for Roslyn out there at Bondo with September Sweet Child, number two.

Wayne Horsburgh there with September Sweet Child. Go on, Wayne. Okay, it's time to belly up to the buffet, and this is one of my favourite Jimmy Buffett songs, some Margaritaville. And let's go with that. And that's in number three.

0: Yeah, Jimmy Buffett there with Margaritaville. Okay, time for some station commitments. Let's hit that button, doink.
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0: Okay, we've just gone straight to air. Yeah, I'm pretty good. Yeah, what about you?
7: Yeah, good, thank you. Sorry about the other week.
0: Oh, that's right. Yeah, no worries. Yeah, well, yeah, it happens early on a Sunday morning, so... So, on the line, I've got Jane Denham, and I just played your little program ID that you made for me quite a few years ago now. So, I've got Jane Denham online at the moment. So, where are you calling in from, Jane?
7: I live in Tamworth now.
0: Oh, do you?
7: Yeah. Yes, we moved to Tamworth about 3.5 years ago, so loving it. Bit of a distance from Sydney, but it's sort of close to the other places now too. So,
0: oh yeah, sure, I've been going to Tamworth literally all my life. My mum comes from Tamworth, and and I actually went to school up there with my lived with my grandparents for a year up there on Brisbane Street. Went to school up there for a year. So, yeah, it's good.
7: Oh, no way. There you go.
0: Love Tamworth, yeah. Yep. So, when did we last? We spoke October last year. No, October 24, I think, the last time we had a chat with Love and the Wild thing, yeah.
7: Yeah.
0: So, how'd that go for you?
7: It goes so fast. Yeah. It's since then I've lived in America for 2 months recording a new album, and excited to have, Hillbilly Halo, the first single off the new album out. Oh, no, it's gone so fast.
0: Oh, yeah, sure.
7: As you say, that was the last song that came out, so.
0: Yeah. So, and you were heading to Groundwater when I spoke to you as well. So, how was Groundwater anyway? I hear that it's a pretty
7: great.
0: good festival. Yeah,
7: it's a fantastic festival. Yeah, it really is. And it's great that it's free for the community, and it's just got a great energy about it, a great vibe, because you're right on the beach and there's great cafes, and it's clean, and it's a really fun festival because it's very different than most festivals we do when we're standing in the dirt and dust and bush.
0: Yeah, sure.
7: So it's nice.
0: Yeah. Yep. So have you got some regular gigs up Tamworth Way, or what do you do up there?
7: No, I don't play around here, only if I've got particular shows on with my band. But, always out and about on the road doing my shows with my full band. I mean, if anyone's seen my show, I did do an acoustic tour last year, which was a lot of fun, but I much prefer to get out and do festivals and bigger venues with my band because that's kind of what I do best.
0: Yeah, energetic, loud, and raise a bit of hell.
7: Yeah, that's it.
0: That's it, yeah. Okay, so you've got a new single out now, so tell me about that.
7: Yeah, so Hillbilly Halo's come out. It's a party song for all of you who need to get the party started today. But I did it in Nashville, like I was saying, with a guy called Money Fredrickson, who's produced Aerosmith, written for Aerosmith, Carrie Underwood, Faith Hill, Def Leppard, just to name a few. So it was a huge honour to have a meeting with him about 18 months ago, and he got to hear some of my music and meet me in person and said, yeah, okay, I'll do one song and see how it goes. So we did the one song, and that was Hillbilly Halo, and he really loved working on that track with me. So he then offered to do three songs, and then the next minute he's like, oh, I'll do the whole record. So I ended up flying back three times last year to finish the album. But this is the debut song from the record, and hopefully everyone enjoys it and, yeah, turn it up loud.
0: Oh, okay, cool. So have you got a, have you had a release or like show or anything like that so far?
7: So we're going to release it in January next year.
0: Oh, yeah, okay.
7: Album. So
0: yep.
7: Yeah, so that's going to be a lot of fun. So anyone coming to the Tamar Country Music Festival, that's when we're going to let the wild ones loose, really.
0: Oh, yeah, sure. So where are you touring to next?
7: So it's been a funny year this year. I've actually had six festivals cancelled.
0: Oh, yeah, okay.
7: To me, but necessarily, but... yeah, it's been a funny year for gigs this year. So, but I'm actually opening a store in Tamworth in a few months. So it's kind of given me time to focus on that as well. I've got staff working for me because obviously I can't work in the store all the time, but felt there was a need and a new shopping centre opening. So I've been working on that for now as well as finishing off my record and doing that big rollout. But end of the year, we kick off with Savannah in the Round. And then next year's looking very, very busy with a lot of gigs, a lot of festivals. And, yeah, can't wait to hit the road again with Savannah in the Round up next.
0: Okay, cool. So where's your store in Tamworth?
7: So it's a new estate that's opening called Windmill Hill, which is about 10 minutes. It's actually Moore Creek. There's a whole new estate that's being built out there. And they've put a big shopping centre in there. And basically they got wind that I... had a store in the Blue Mountains a couple of years ago that I sold. That was very successful. So they said, Jane, would you mind putting another style of store here in Tamworth? Because they wanted someone with experience. And I said, well, I've got a new album. So it's kind of a lot of work to roll out a new record, as you can imagine, Ronnie. But I said, oh, well, if I can find the right girls to help me, I'll do it. So, yeah, it's really exciting. Got some great staff that are going to run it and a great manager, so it's going to be great to open a new store with things that aren't in town yet, so it'll be good.
0: Oh, cool. Excellent. Okay, Nick. Well, thanks for calling in, James. Always nice to talk to you. And have you got a website where people can check out what you're doing and stuff like that? Yeah,
7: absolutely. Yeah, so, I mean, I'm on all social media and my website's www.janedenham.com, and that's Jane with a Y,
0: yep.
7: A-Y-N-E, and Denham is spelled D-E-N-H-A-M.
0: Yep, right, yeah. Okay, beauty. Okay, well, thanks for calling in, and what's the weather like in Tamworth this morning?
7: Well, it's quite nice, actually. I just went out and fed my goats and my chickens, and I think it's probably about 18 degrees, so it's not too bad. We desperately need rain.
0: Yeah.
7: We did have rain a couple of days ago, which was fantastic, but, certainly need some more. But it's turning into a lovely, lovely temperature, and obviously, if you know Tamworth, then you've lived here, it's going to hit the cold really soon.
0: Oh, yeah, sure.
7: I'm enjoying it while I'm here.
0: Yeah, I remember playing footy up there at 11 o'clock in the morning, still frost on the ground at 11 o'clock in the morning.
7: Yeah, I know, exactly right. Looks like you can nearly go skiing some morning.
0: Yeah. Right, yeah. Okay, well, lovely to talk to you, and thanks for calling in. I'm going to give Hillbilly Halo a spin now and talk again sometime down the track, hopefully.
7: Thanks so much for having me on the show, Ronnie.
0: Okay, cheers. Okay, bye, Jane.
7: Good night, bye.

0: Yeah, Jane Denham there with Hillbilly Halo. So, yeah, beauty. Check out her website. She's on website, Jane, J-A-Y-N-E, and Denham, D-E-N-H-A-M. So if you want to find out any more information and find out about her, her new store opening up at up in Tamworth, yeah. Rightio. Let's play this bloke. Where are we? Where's he go? Where'd he go? He's hiding out. There he is.
1: Doink. Hi, this is Michael Parsons, the man about town from Wild in the Country. Yes, sir, you've pulled the right rein. You certainly have. And you've tuned into the Country Roads program with Ronnie Boy on 2RRR 88.5 FM, your local sound of the world.
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3: 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Oh yeah, you gotta go country.
0: Good on you, Johnny Lee. Johnny B. Good. Johnny Lee Good. Right, yeah, Johnny Boy. Right, yeah. Here's, let's have a track from Slim.

Yeah, there you go. Slim Dusty. Okay, let's go. I've got a phone call coming in, so we'll just play this one and hope it comes.

0: Yeah, g'day, Sam. How are you, mate?
1: Good, mate. Yourself?
0: Yeah, pretty good. Where are you calling in from?
1: I'm calling in from just outside of Bryce in northeast Victoria.
0: Oh, okay. Yep, I know where that is. Yeah, yeah, yeah. So what's the weather like down there at the moment?
1: Oh, mate, it's not too bad. It's a bit overcast. We'll get a little bit of rain today and, a little bit fresh this morning, but it's all right. It's beautiful, beautiful autumn weather.
0: Oh, yeah, cool. So speaking of autumn, I always like the colour down that way, the autumn colour. It's colouring up down there nicely.
1: Yeah, it's spectacular.
0: Yeah. So, good-looking place in autumn time.
1: Yeah, big attraction for us down here.
0: I'll just on the line. I've got Sam McIntosh from a band called Damn Sam and the Preachers. So there you go, just so people know who I'm talking to. So we've not spoken before, Sam. So tell me the Damn Sam and the Preachers story.
1: We've been together 2.5 years. But myself and the drummer, we've played together for over 18 years. The bass, double bass player, Max, and myself, we've been playing for over 10 years, we just sort of, this lineup, Beck came in on the fiddle, Greg on the guitar, so we've sort of been going for 2.5 years now, but we've all known each other for a hell of a long time, so, I've played music on and off with different lineups, but this one's come together and we're sort of stuck with it for a little while, and yeah, it's going well.
0: Okay, so do you have regular gigs down your way?
1: Yeah, we do. We play quite a lot down through the northeast of Victoria, which is good. So we're trying to branch out a bit and head a bit further north or south, either way, and do a little bit more, mate. So, yeah, that's sort of going well too. That's starting to kick off a bit. So, but no, plenty of work on down here.
0: Oh, cool. Yep. So have you been up to Tamworth? Have you done Tamworth?
1: No, we haven't done Tamworth, but we're heading up there in July as part of the Tamworth Songwriters Association showcase during the Hats Off to Country Festival.
0: Oh, yeah, cool. Yeah.
1: So we're going to head up there and try and do one or two other gigs while we're in town. There, we'll do the showcase on the Saturday evening, which will be nice. So, looking forward to getting up there and meeting a few other people and seeing what it's all about.
0: Oh, yeah, cool. Excellent. Yeah, you'll like it. It's Tamworth's a hoot.
1: Yeah.
0: So you've got a single out now called Soul's Gone Bad. So tell me about that.
1: Yes, well, Soul's Gone Bad. It sort of stemmed. Well, the name Damn Sam, I had that bestowed upon me by the bandmates. I was a serving member of Victoria Police for nearly 20 years, and I was told I wasn't allowed to play my music. It was a conflict of interest.
0: And yep.
1: I needed permission. I tried to get permission, and the local bosses said, no, we'll never give you permission. So that was sort of the end of my career. I had to choose that over, choose music or police force. So
0: yep.
1: I went the music way, and, things sort of went from bad to worse, and, they came up with the name Damn Sam, and anyway, the song Soul's Gone Bad is a story of a bloke that sort of can't get anything right. Everything seems to be going wrong all at once and turns his soul that bad, the devil takes notice and says, gee, that soul's bad enough, I'll have it for myself. So it's sort of about that. It's a good upbeat song, though. It sort of gets people moving. The crowd always enjoy it when we play it live. But, we all have those times in our life where things don't seem to go right, we just got to keep going, keep battling through. And so that's what that's
0: been
1: sort of about.
0: Oh, yeah, cool. Excellent. Sounds good.
1: Yeah.
0: Yep. So what have you got up? Have you got any tools? Are you getting out of town or anything like that coming up? Anything like that coming up? Or are you just hanging around?
1: No, not coming up as such. I'm doing a bit of solo stuff. I'm opening for Dylan Wright down Melbourne Way in the next couple of weeks, doing that, and then I'm heading off to Tasmania to do an album, a solo album with Matt Fell in August. So I'm looking forward to that. And then, we'll see what comes of that. But no, we haven't got any tours on the horizon as yet. Just still sort of playing around the places, and as we said, heading up to Tamworth in July. We'll see what comes of that. But yeah, there's a few things happening for me on the solo scene. So that'll be a bit of fun and a bit exciting. So we'll see where that leads.
0: Oh, yeah, sure. Yeah. Cool. Yep.
1: Yeah.
0: Well, good on you, mate. Well, thanks for calling in. I'm going to give you a track, Soul's Gone Bad, a spin right now, and hopefully we'll talk again sometime down the track and maybe bump into each other in Tamworth. I won't be there in July, but I go up every January. I've been going up there for a long, long time. So
1: yeah, that'd be great to catch up for a beer.
0: Yeah, sure. I don't mind a cool beer. Especially in Tamworth.
1: Who doesn't?
0: It's pretty hot up there. Thank God for cold beer and air conditioning. Yeah,
1: cold beer and country music.
0: Yeah, that's it. That's it. Beautiful. Righto, Sam. Good on you, mate. Well, thanks for calling in. We'll talk to you again sometime down the track.
1: Cheers, Mike. Good on you.
0: Okay.
1: Thank you.
0: Bye-bye.
1: Enjoy.
0: Bye. Yep.

Yeah, there you go. Damn Sam and the Preachers there with Souls Gone Bad. Cracker of a song. Beauty. Good night, Sammy. Okay, what time is it? It's 9 minutes past the hour here on 2RRR, 88.5 M with Ronnie Boy, Country Roads program. And I was going through my Bucka Walker Buckaroo collection the other day and came across this track that I haven't heard for years, but I used to play the shit out of it when I had it on my record player. And this was George Harrison from 1970 with All Things off his All Things Must Pass album. And this is Apple Scruff. Have a listen.

Yeah, Apple Scruffs there from George Harrison off his All Things Must Pass album from 1970. Loved it. Right out. Yeah, where are we up to?

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1: Mate!
2: What will you be doing on the night of Tuesday, the 11th of August, 2026? 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
5: Good on you, Rod. Nice work, bloke. See you next week. Okay, what are you up to? We're up to, oh, you're Dean Perrott. That's right, Dean Perrott, Phantom of the Snowies, his latest single.

snowy, their spirits roam those hills, where ghostly mountain horsemen muster cattle still. Away up on the high plains, as they've always done, hear the snowies thunder when they let the horses run. See the horses gallop from the depth of mountain blue. The mighty mountains tremble to the thunder of their hooves. The mountain silhouettes against the moon so bright. Shadows are the horsemen, phantoms of the night. And the horsemen will be flying like clouds across the moon, racing against the weather

fade into the dew.

they're still grazing cattle as they did long ago. 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

Yeah, there you go. It was Dean Parrott there with the Phantom of the Snowies. And that's number two on the country charts at the moment, that song. Yeah, good on you, Dean. Right, yeah, let's go with... let's go with who? Where are we? Where is she gone? Oh, yeah, there she is. Susan Moranti with Uncrossing Every Star.

0: Okay, there you go. Crossing every star with Susan Moranti there. Okie dokie. Next up, we've got... next up, we've got this. Let's hear from Natalie.
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0: Oops, not that one, this one, Ellie Mack. Ellie Mack and the Unbelievers is I Am the River.

0: Yeah, there you go. That was Ellie Mack with I Am the River. Ellie McKay with I Am the River. And Ellie McKay. I'll get it right in a minute. Ellie McKay and the Unbelievers with I Am the River. Okie doke, let's State of Origin is on this Wednesday, and if you tune in on Thursday, you've just missed it. But I always love celebrating football. So let's have a triple play to celebrate the State of Origin. Kicking it off with, of course, Buddy Good. Oops, where are we, Buddy? There you go. Take it away, bloke.
1: First time I heard Mike Brady sing up there Kazali, and heard the crowd at MCG let out a mighty roar. I thought for next grand final day I'd write a song about the game of rugby league

0: Yeah, go to the Blues. Celebrating State of Origin this coming Wednesday, with kicking off with Buddy Gooden up there, Hopper Whitey. Then we had Croggy with Biff Baff Banana Benders. And then Ben Gunn with We're From New South Wales. Okie dokie. I love footy. I love it. Right, let's play. This guy loves footy too.
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0: Yeah! Excellent. Yeah, good on you, Jet. Nice work. Is that ringing? But anyway, we'll go with this. Go, Jeff. Whoosh.

0: wasn't me.
1: Okay, that was Jeff Suits with Who Cut the Trees. On the line this morning, I've got Austin McKay calling in from Cairns Airport. There you go, mate. What are you doing up there?
2: Hey, mate. How you going? Yeah, we just wrapped up playing a festival up here at Savannah Sounds in Port Douglas, and we're heading back home for a couple of days' rest before heading back to the USA.
1: Oh, okay. All right, yeah. So how long have you been over the US of A? Or what are you doing over there?
2: Been over in the US for the past, 2 months and just got back last week, come back to this festival. But, yeah, I was doing my first ever headline tour over there, which was really, really successful for the first time. But, yeah, I've had a whole bunch of opportunities open up over the past year in the US, which has been amazing.
1: Oh, cool. Yep. So you'll be back for the Danny Muster in October then?
2: In October. I'm looking forward to it.
1: Oh, yeah, sure. So, who's that? Oh, anyway, I've got things beeping while I'm placing. Danny Muster, Danny Ute Muster, pretty good things. You know, they've 20,000 people down there. It's getting pretty popular these days, yeah.
2: Mate, I had no idea that many people were going to be attending. It just got me all the more excited.
1: Oh, yeah, sure. Well, they reckon that they had a sold out, had a sellout last year. They had 22,000 people on site both days. So, yeah. So they're expecting that this year as well, so they say.
2: It's going to be awesome. I can't wait.
1: Yep. So you've got a single out now. Tell me about that.
2: I do. So I just released a new single, which is, these singles I've released over the past couple of months have been from a bigger body of work that's coming next year, which is exciting. But this last single was a song I wrote a couple of years ago that I'm finally excited to have out into the world. It's a song about traveling and getting out, seeing the world with your own two eyes. You know, I feel like too many of us live so much of our life through a screen nowadays, and it's it's quite easy just to get to look up and look around because there's so much beauty in the world that we're living in. And it's kind of just my reminder to myself as well as other people to just, take a look around every now and then.
1: Okay, cool. So, have you got release dates and all that sort of stuff for your For this song, or have you already done that?
2: Yeah, so the song's already out. It's been out for a week and a half.
1: Oh, okay.
2: And then, we're kind of working on a bigger body of work that's going to be coming in early 2027. But I've got a whole bunch of singles that will be rolling out for the rest of the year.
1: Yep. Do you get up to Tamworth?
2: Mate, I've been up there once. I've never actually played the Country Music Festival up there in Tamworth. But, I've been out there just to experience it. I was out there 2 years ago, and it was probably the hottest I've ever been.
1: Oh, yeah, it's pretty warm up there,
2: it was stinking hot.
1: Yep. So, have you got a website where people can follow what you're up to?
2: I do, mate. Yeah, if you just go to austinmckayamusic.com, you'll find everything there. But, yeah, I've also got stuff on Spotify, Apple Music, and you can find me on Instagram, TikTok, all the platforms, all the forms.
1: Okay, cool. Okay, well, good luck with getting back home from Cairns today and back off to the US of A shortly. So, hopefully we'll talk again sometime down the track. I'm going to give you track Find the Light of Spin right now. So, yeah, good on you, mate.
2: Thank you, mate. Appreciate it. And I'll catch you guys at Danny Ute Muster in October.
1: Okay, cool. Okay. Thanks, Austin. Bye-bye, mate.
2: Thanks.
1: Bye.

Yeah, Austin McKay there with Find the Light. Okie doke. Let's have. I played Who Cut the Trees before, and I was going to play this one from Bill Chambers afterwards. And this is. So we'll go with that. We'll go with roll the windows down.

Yeah, there you go. Bill Chambers there with Roll the Windows Down. Go on, Billy Boy. Okie doke. The Moran Brothers. I'm a big fan of the Moran Brothers. And Moran Brothers worth a look if you get on the YouTube and stuff. They're those two big burly Kentuckians, I think they are. So, but they're really funny. Anyway, they do a good version of this song, If My Nose Was Running Money. So the Moran Brothers.

Yeah, check out the Moron Brothers on YouTube. Yeah, you won't be disappointed. The Moron Brothers. Excellent. Rightio, that's it for me this morning. So thanks for pulling the right rein and tuning in. 2 hours this show will be replayed on Thursday afternoon between 2 and 4pm. Stick around for Mike for songs from Foggy Hollow. And if you tune in on Thursday afternoon, stick around for Rose with her community announcements and then Youth Jukebox. I'll be back in your ears next Sunday at 6am. I'll catch you then. Take it easy. Don't wear yourselves out.

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Hi, I'm Rose and I'm here to let you know what's going on in the community. There's an ultimate Led Zeppelin show at the North Ryde RSL on May the 30th. 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The hit Broadway musical Anastasia astounds. It's made its official Sydney opening at the Lyric Theatre and will be playing until July the 18th. 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The Ryde Eastwood Leagues Club Latin Icons on Saturday the 30th of May from 8 p.m. For details and tickets, go to the Ryde Eastwood Leagues Club website. There's personalised tech one-on-one help at the Ryde Library and West Ryde Library. It's on Fridays at Ryde Library from the 1st of May from 10 to 12 p.m. and at the West Ryde Library Mondays from the 4th of May, 10 a.m. to 12 p.m. This is running on a 6-week trial. To book in a session, go to the Ryde City Council website, one-on-one tech help. There's the annual City of Ryde Prayer Breakfast, which will be held on Friday the 29th of May from 7 a.m. to 8:30 a.m. at Lachlan's Lion Auditorium. The guest speaker is Jenny Hayes, local Mission Australia community chaplain, presenting See, Act, Do, Seeing the Unseen. For tickets and details, go to the Ryde City Council website /prayer. There's an annual charity day, the 10th annual charity golf day on Friday the 29th of May. It will be held at the North Ryde Golf Club, Twin Road, North Ryde from 7 a.m. All proceeds will go to the Salvation Army 2026 Red Shield Appeal. There'll be $25,000 in prize money for a hole-in-one. For details, go to the Red Shield Appeal Annual Charity Golf Day or the North Ryde Golf Club website. There's night markets at Epping from 5 till 9 p.m. The City of Parramatta is hosting these markets and they'll be held monthly at the Baronia Park in Epping. It's on the last Friday of every month. There'll be great food, local talent, artisan and handcrafted goods. For details, go to the City of Parramatta website. The Macquarie Singers presents At Twilight, celebrating the brilliance and intimacy of Mozart's Vesperans Solennis de Confessore and the elegance of Schubert's Mass in G Major, conducted by Dr. Philip Eames and accompanied by soloists and Macquarie Chamber Orchestra. 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Hunters Hill Music 2026 presents Andrea Lam Piano, Sunday, June 28th. From 2:30 p.m. Be captivated by virtuoso pianist and star of the ABC's The Piano, Andrew Lam. These will be held at the Hunters Hill Town Hall. 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Email community at 2RRR.org.au. That's it from me. Catch you next time. Bye-bye.

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Once again, it's DJ Safi driving you through the hottest, freshest hits of the day, of the night, and of the hour. It is definitely a cold one. It was so cold walking into the studio. Luckily, I've got my nice woolly jumper on. I recently went thrifting at my local shops, and I'm telling you, go thrifting sometime for cold, like, jumpers and hoodies, because they've got a good variety and a good range of stuff. But quick intro for the youth jukebox here on 2RRR 88.5 FM. If it wants to work, I actually don't think it is, but that's okay. That's okay. Recap from last two weeks ago. We've got some crazy things to talk about. Big round of applause and a big drum roll, but please, your girl is finally legal. That's right. You've heard it from me, from the, you know, main source. She is turned 18. Yes, guys. Happy birthday. Whoop, whoop. Babe, girl, I mean me. Thanks, guys. Anyway, moving on from that. Last night, hectic game with the Blues and Maroons. Queensland versus New South Wales. I was so thrilled because my boyfriend actually bought me tickets. I got to go watch with all my friends the game in person. First time ever. And it was honestly such a lively, like, experience. Everyone was there shouting. Like, we were up in the nosebleeds. Meanwhile, we were very high up in the nosebleeds. So we couldn't see a lot. But that's okay, because the atmosphere was hectic. Anyway, gang, we're getting straight into our first few songs. I'm keeping the vibes high and mighty because, you know, it is the birthday week, birthday month, as we know. May Feel from Desire by Gali here on 2RRR 88.5 FM.

Actually, don't know what's going on, gang. Hold on 2 seconds. Our music is bugging out right now. But that's okay. We keep on rolling. We keep on trolling. Just joking. I bet everyone's day is going absolutely amazing. I know mine has been. If there's some music actually wants to play here live on the radio. Not too sure what is trolling, but it's okay. We got some help.

Freed from Desire. Starting the set off strong here on 2RRR 88.5 FM, your local sound to the world once again. Now, guys, grab your hot chocolates, grab your hoodies, wrap them tight around you, because you are set in for some crazy songs tonight on this beautiful, no, not... bit of a sad Thursday afternoon with the weather, but you know, our vibes are still high. We're going straight into World Hold On. Bob Sinclair, Steve Edwards here on 2RRR, because you know, we're going to keep the vibes high, as we know was the big dog's birthday this week, Tuesday, 26th of May. Now, that was, sorry, day, but it was also my birthday. So, sounds for you guys.

guys reckon I can sing, or maybe not? Should I leave it up to Bob Sinclair and Steve Edwards? I definitely should. Anyway, a few weeks ago, I told you guys about the game I'm playing with my school now. As we know, for all the youth jukeboxes listening out there, year 12 is the year that you play Senior Splashin'. Now, I would like to announce, I've already gotten two people out, so I feel like I'm kind of on a slashing, spree here. Not really, because another girl in our grade has already gotten like five people out. So she's a bit of a liability. She's a little bit of a liability. So we gotta team up together and get her out. No, just joking. But guys, we started with 91 and we've all pitched in $10. So there's a little bit of prize money on the line. So I'm pretty excited about that. Maybe it'll help, pay off the debt. no debt, but the schoolies trips, man. It's getting rough out here. It's quite pricey. Hey, anyway, we're now down to, I think it's 51 people in the game, which is so good because we started with 91. So people are slacking off with their goggles. I think I got a few more stares walking off of the bus and public transport today as I was coming to the station. And I think people thought, wrong accessory for the day, Saf. It is raining. Maybe you should be carrying an umbrella and not goggles. But look at where we are. We're holding goggles because I'm locked in. Like, I don't care about these stares. I don't care about the judgments, Turn another page and look for the bright side, because there's money on the line here. So

they're like, Saf, you're not going to win this. Like, you know, there's people out there doing the most. And I'm like, no, I don't think you guys understand. I'm locked in. We're in the trenches. We are winning this. But don't go anywhere. Stay tuned because we're keeping the house music loud and proud. Jennifer Lopez, Let's Get Loud.

Jennifer Lopez here on 2RRR 88.5 FM, your local sound to the world. Once again, let's get loud. Now, you guys are probably wondering, Saf, what's the theme for the, you know, South American songs for today? Now, let me in on a little secret. This Thursday, that is right, I'm having my big party, and guess the theme, everyone together now, it's going to be Mexican. So I'm really, really excited, but we're going to go into Hey Baby, and I'll talk to you guys after this song. Everybody.

Guys, story time, that song played about, I think it was like twice in the State of Origin last night when they were playing. I've got to add that to the set tomorrow because, you know, it's such a catchy song and it's one of those songs that I feel like anyone can sing. Like, the lyrics are so simple to pick up. Like, even if you don't know the song, like, you can still kind of go with it. You know, guess the lyrics. They're not that hard. Hey, baby, baby. Anyway, we're going straight into a little bit of Pitbull because we're keeping the vibes up high with Fireball. Now, baby, get my booty naked, take off all your clothes and light the roof on fire. Tell him, baby, baby, baby, baby, baby, baby, baby, baby, baby, baby, baby, I'm on fire. I tell him, baby, baby, baby, baby, baby, baby, baby, baby, baby, baby, I'm a fireball.

Guys, we're still keeping the vibes high with Fireball by Pitbull and John Ryan. Crazy song. I was definitely, you know, pumping it out in the studio. I hope you guys were pumping it out wherever you were, maybe in the car, maybe at home, maybe in your nice, snuggly, warm bed. But do not go anywhere. Little story time. I feel like for the last 3 weeks I've been saying on air, like, please, please someone buy me Michael Jackson tickets. I was so grateful. My dad and sister took me to watch the MJ movie. Now, if you've watched the movie, please someone agree with me when I say this. It ended way too quickly. Like, the ending was just not like, it's like, how can I describe it? Like, when you're filling up a glass of soda for you and your sister and you're trying to measure it just to like the exact point so you know your sibling doesn't get more like Coke or Sprite or whatever it is, and or like, you know, your sister gets, you know, the bigger slice. It was kind of like that. Like, it was on the edge like that. It just kind of really ticked me off. I was like, there needed to be more. Like, I don't know what was going on, producers, but can we please get a second movie on the roll? And the funny thing is that Australia viewed it, like, the critics were really harsh about it, but over in America it got really good reviews. But here in Australia, I don't know what was happening, guys. Why were we hating? Because honestly, I thought the movie was hectic. Love MJ. And also for my birthday, I got a Michael Jackson record. Thank you. Thank you. Thank you, guys. And a Sade. So stay tuned. Don't go anywhere here on 2RRR 88.5 FM. Billie Jean is in your ears tonight.

Yeah, June is not my lover. And I'm telling you guys, when they played that song in the movie, it was crazy. I was on the edge of my seat listening to that. But we're going back to back with a little bit of Chicago, of course, by MJ to Triple R.

Michael Jackson keeping the vibes absolutely high and thriving. Now, somebody tell me why we cannot go back into daylight savings, because it is getting dark at like 5 o'clock. I feel like I should be in bed by like five or like, you know, six, seven, like no, but for real, it gets so dark so quickly and it is so cold at the moment. I feel like just a month ago I was saying like, guys, it's so hot, and now we've got, you know, rain back to back to back. But anyway, don't go anywhere here to on 2RRR 88.5 FM. We're going into a little bit of house music, back to our house music genre, with Ketama, Pretty Green Eyes.

0: Kedema here with Pretty Green Eyes. What a set so far, guys. We're doing the house music set, of course, you know, because as we know, it has been my birthday. So I thought, why not play a few of those house music hits for you guys here on 2RRR 88.5 FM. Do not go anywhere.
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0: Now, I promised you guys I was going to go back to the South American beat, so I've got to play a little bit of Shakira here for you guys on 2RRR.

Youth Jukebox here, 2888.5 FM. And let me just say, her hips are really a do not lie. Now, Shakira, she learned belly dancing from her Lebanese grandmother and mixed it in with Latin dance to create her signature style. And also, another quick fact, she speaks 6 languages, which is incredible. She speaks Spanish, English, Portuguese, Italian, French, and Arabic. Her dad is Lebanese, so she grew up hearing Arabic music too. Now, guys, we do not have long here on Youth Jukebox. DJ Safi driving through the hottest, freshest hits of the day once again with our Spanish-American Latina music. I've got to go into a little Baiana now. This is a remix of Baiana because I was like, you know, scalping the songs out, and I was like, you know, I feel like I'm going to play this one. So, yeah, here on 2RRR.

Interesting take on Baiana, but I thought I might chuck it into the mix because I was like, I really enjoy it. Like, it's interesting and the remix is pretty cool. But we're going to go straight into Family Affair by

Daddy Yankee signing us off with the South American set for today. Now, guys, don't go anywhere because Moving and Grooving is up next with the lovely, beautiful Lacey. She will be hosting you guys for this next hour. But, guys, that's it from me. Signing off. Peace out. Much love. Until next time, stay safe, stay loud, and keep those hips honest. Shakira style. And I'll see you guys in 2 Thursdays' time, guys. He stayed in.

Good afternoon, movers and groovers. Welcome. You're here with Lacey today. And before we go any farther, I would just like to thank Safi from the Youth Jukebox for giving me such a lovely, warm welcome. Thank you, Safi. I hope you guys have a good night. And her father is a delight. Thank you for that. Okay. Started the afternoon off with Human Touch by The Boss, because, you know, I know the Moving and Grooving has been missing that human touch, and I hope to bring it back for you today. While Debbie is just like almost there, she's going to be back here next week, and she's gonna move you and groove you like she always does. Today, you get me, and it's going to be great. She's asked me to play some rock and roll, dig back into the 60s a little bit. So that's exactly what we're going to do. We're going to start off with some Aussie stuff. We'll start off with a bit of Aussie music from NXS, huh? Why not? We will hear from our first sponsor of the afternoon as well. So I don't see any reason not to get started with NXS. And I might be a bit of a new sensation for you. Hey, let's start with that one.

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0: Library, Saturday, June 20, 10 a.m. to 2 p.m. A Zion can be made anywhere and by anyone. Usually made in small batches, a Zion can contain anything from original writing to photos and anything in between. Details 99528222.
1: Hello, how are y'all doing? It's me again, Lacey, right here, moving and grooving ya, I hope. We started with In Excess, we heard New Sensation, and we just heard Never Tear Us Apart. In the next 30 minutes or so, I thought I'd give you some more Australian stuff. We'll be hearing from our next sponsor, and we'll be also doing the gig guide, and on that, In Excess shows up. Well, kind of. At the Bridge Hotel, Friday and Saturday night, it's called Don't Change the In Excess. It's like a tribute thing. You can get tickets on their website. So just go to the Bridge Hotel. Throughout the next couple of hours, I will be keeping you up to date on the commute, which is already looking a little fraught because the weather has been a shocker today, hasn't it? So currently, there's gusting winds. There's going to be some rain happening. They're saying a very high chance of showers. So, you know, that's going to be fun, and it never helps the traffic. What we've got happening in traffic in Auburn, Parramatta Road at Duck Street. There is a car and a truck having crashed, blocking one of the three eastbound lanes there. Huntingwood, the M4 motorway approaching Reservoir Road. We've got a multi-vehicle crash causing heavy traffic conditions. One of the three eastbound lanes there is closed. Transport for New South Wales is there. The motorway crew is there. Emergency services are there. So please exercise caution. Prepare to merge. Reduce your speed just a little bit. The day is almost over. If you're just a little bit patient, you will get home and you can have some dinner and kick back and finish listening to Moving and Grooving with Lacey today. Okay, what else have we got going on? Gray Stains, the M4 motorway below Cumberland Highway overpass. There's a broken down truck causing heavy traffic conditions. One of the three westbound lanes is closed. In Bankstown, there are some traffic lights blacked out due to a power supply. So there's a number of traffic lights blocked out in that area. So you know the drill. Slow down, prepare to merge. And just keep it right here on 2RRR 88.5 FM, your local sound, because I'll be playing some music that will make all of that go down just a little bit easier. Also, do you know the text line 0412-777-885? Send me a text. Let me know how you're doing. If you're seeing something out there on the roads that I'm not aware of, please let me know. We can share it with all of the other travelers out there. Or if you just want to say, hey, Lacey, hi, you're up late. Because, you know, usually I'm doing my thing on a Wednesday morning at 7 o'clock. It's weird to be in here, you know, all kinds of wide awake. It's great. Okay, we'll hear something from the North Ride RSL, and then we'll hear something from Crowded House. Two from Crowded House, Something So Strong and Better Be Home Soon. These are for you, Debbie.
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0: What a lovely thing that is. Crowded House with Better Be Home Soon, written by Neil Finn. Great stuff right there. That was from 1988 off of the Temple of Low Man album. The first one, Something So Strong, off their debut album of 1986. Okay, the time is 5:26. The traffic is, well, like I said, but let's just add, let's see, Croydon into the mix. The M4 motorway, just past Wattle Street, there's a broken down car causing heavy traffic conditions. One of the three westbound lanes is closed. The motorway crew are in attendance. Please exercise caution. As always, reduce your speed. Prepare to merge. And that's because the weather is so delightful right at the moment. It's raining. I'm pretty sure it's raining, you know, everywhere. It looks like we're going to get down overnight, not terribly cold. It'll be about 17 degrees, but it's going to be wet. We have already had, let's see, 8.6 mils of rain since midnight. And, you know, there's more on the way. So please just be mindful. The wind is gusting at about 18 knots. So, yeah, bear that in mind as well. I will be keeping you up to date on both the traffic and the weather as we go through the rest of the afternoon. Now, I don't know about you, but I am enjoying all of these Aussie treats. So as soon as I give you the gig guide provided by yours truly, the lovely Debbie M, I hope you're feeling better by the minute. I'm sure that if I make enough glitches, she'll be like 100% tomorrow. Yay, I got to get in there and save my show from Lacey. If you're a regular listener of The Morning Cafe, you know that there's, you know, there's a glitch or two. It's live radio. Anyway, moving on. This weekend, Friday at the Bayview, they are hosting Scott Day, a solo act. Saturday, they'll have Wildcats. And Sunday, Kevin Bennett and The Flood, who are apparently quite popular. 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As I said earlier, the Bridge Hotel, Friday and Saturday night, having Don't Change, the NXS show. Again, visit their website for more information and to get your tickets. The North Ride RSL in the Marble Bar, Friday night, Mandy Rag, and Saturday, Jurassic Rock. You know, I like the sound of that. It sounds like things that I might play because, you know, I'm a bit of a musical dinosaur. Moving on, Ride Eastwood Leagues Club in the main lounge. Friday night, Patrick Harrison. Saturday, Glenn Cunningham. The Epping Hotel Friday night is karaoke night. I love those, right? It's my greatest fear. Karaoke in front of people, getting up. I can do this because, you know, no one can see me. I'm in here flopping about like an untrained seal and having a ball. Karaoke, I don't know about that, but I know a lot of people love it, and I love to, you know, encourage other people. So if you're feeling like singing tomorrow night, get to the Epping Hotel. Saturday night, 80s night, new wave with a retro DJ at the Epping Hotel. And then Sunday, the big one, right? At the Colleroy Theater for one night only, the Bee Gees show. 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If you've got a gig you want to let me know about, please feel free to text me on 0412-777-885. That's 0412-777-885. The time is 5:30. I'm going to be having a guest in about 30 minutes from the Sydney Heritage Fleet. to talk about how to preserve this important part of Sydney's history, what you can do to contribute, how you can enjoy this probably not quite well enough known, that's a mouthful, place to find some entertainment. Let's face it, going out to dinner is just getting too expensive. This is a great place to point your energies. He'll be here at 6 o'clock. Meanwhile, how about some more Aussie stuff? What's the next one that we've got to hear from? Well, we need to hear from our very own Akadaka, taking us on the highway to hell and doing a bit of TNT.
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Holy moly, could those guys make some noise, hey? So that was TNT from 1975, off the album of the same name. Prior to that, we heard from 1979, the title track to Highway to Hell, the last album, if I'm not mistaken. Yes, that is the last album that... Do I have that right? Yeah. It's the last album that Bon Scott would provide lead vocals on. He died in February of 1980. May he rest in peace. The time is 5:39. The weather hasn't changed much, and it doesn't look like it's going to. The Bureau of Meteorology is showing me nothing but rain clouds all the way up till at least 7 in the morning. Yeah, close the windows, umbrellas at the ready, get your wellies and your wet weather gear out. The traffic is looking much the same. If you've seen something that I'm not aware of, please text me, 0412-777-885. Meanwhile, I think I'll just get on with the music. Debbie gave me clear instructions, play lots of music. Well, I can do that. Okay. We're moving out of Australia now and over to the other side of over the pond. We'll do a couple from... I do this in the morning, too. If you listen to the Morning Cafe at 7 o'clock on Wednesday mornings, you will hear me trip over my tongue. It's a thing I do. It's the vagaries of live radio. Don't you just love it? Okay, we'll hear from the Rolling Stones and one of my personal favorites by Grand Funk Railroad. Okay, let's do this thing, Lacey. Push the button, stop talking, get on with it. All right, here you go. Hi, y'all. It's Lacey from the Morning Cafe. You're listening to Debbie M. She is moving, she is grooving. Every Thursday afternoon from 5 to 7, right here on 2RRR 88.5 FM. 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

Ah, Bob Seger with Rock and Roll Never Forgets. So we have been to England. We've been to America. Let's take a trip to Scotland, shall we, with Simple Minds, a song they actually didn't really want to do. It was written for, you know, the movie. It was written for The Breakfast Club. They really had no interest in doing this. And yet, turns out, this was their breakout hit. It's Simple Minds with Don't You Forget About Me.

0: La la, that was Simple Minds with Don't You Forget About Me from the 1985 movie The Breakfast Club. Without Don't You Forget About Me, we wouldn't even know who Simple Minds, you know, that it really shot them into the stratosphere of, you know, fame and all of that stuff. So good for them. The time is 6 o'clock. I have company. I have Ray Rees here from the Sydney Heritage Fleet. Say hello, Ray.
1: Hello, Ray.
0: Everybody's a comedian.
1: Hello, Lacey.
0: Don't forget, don't quit your day job. Oh, that's right. Never mind. So you're from the Sydney Heritage Fleet. Can you tell us, well, for those uninitiated, what is it?
1: Well, the Sydney Heritage Fleet is a maritime museum. It's one of the best in the world, I have to say, and I'm totally unbiased. But we have steamships, sailing ships, tugboats, ferries, and a range of different passenger craft as well.
0: So it's like a museum?
1: It is a museum. It's a maritime museum. So we restore old ships and then we go out and use them. Unlike a lot of museums that just restore old ships and don't use them, we actually, you'll see our vessels out on Sydney Harbour every week end and during the week as well, quite often.
0: Now, I know of the Lady Hopeton because one year I was out amongst it all for some reason, you know, before he fell out of favor and he was still a prince, Harry was here and he was on the Lady Hopeton and I thought that's the coolest thing ever. He was floating around the harbor, I was floating around in the harbor. So there, these ships go out there, but what keeps them afloat and what is your connection to the Heritage Fleet?
1: Well, a lot of hard work keeps them afloat, and that's why we need a lot of volunteers. Volunteers and money.
0: Interesting you mentioned volunteers, because we are coming up to the end of Australia's National Volunteers Month.
1: Yes, we are, and we like to call in as many volunteers as we can. We struggle to get enough people to maintain the vessels we've got.
0: So I wasn't counting when you were, you know, talking about them, but did you count eight? How many vessels are there that need, you know, hands?
1: Oh, well, good question. We could go for eight or ten. The numbers go up and down because some are actually out of the water being restored. Some are operational. Some are in the water being restored. So not all of them are operational at the moment.
0: Okay.
1: And that's where we'd like to get them all up and running.
0: Okay, that's great. So we'll come back to this. Everyone's driving, everyone's doing this. I don't want to overwhelm with, like, you know, go into too much information mode, but it's certainly lovely to have you here. I feel strongly about preserving Australia, our history, not just Australia, but more, you know, Sydney. There's history there, and I know I'm going to ask you after we hear a song and from one of our sponsors, I'm going to ask you about the there's something going on down near White Bay, some development that may be endangering this, and I'd like for you to tell us about that and let us know what we can do to help to make a difference.
1: Okay, happy to talk about that.
0: Okay, that's great. Thank you. We'll be back in a couple of minutes for that. Meanwhile, I've got to share with you one of our sponsors. We'll be hearing from the Community Bank and then a great song by Spectrum. I don't know if Smithy's listening, but Spectrum, this is, who is it? Rudd, Mike Rudd? Yeah, Mike Rudd and Spectrum. Mike Rudd plays harmonica on this one. It's a great tune, you know, all about sort of fame and the wish for fortune. Might not always be there, but yes, you do it for love. You don't do it for the money. So we'll be back with Ray Rees very soon.
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0: Ah, Spectrum with Mike Axiom. Wait a minute. Did I say Wait a minute. It's Spectrum. No, it's Axiom. Why does my... Holy... I almost said the bad word. Okay. That was Mike Rudd with Axiom from 1971. I fall on my sword and go turn to my guest to get me out of this little pickle that I'm in. We were talking about the Sydney Heritage Fleet, and there's a development. You came in and talked to Chook about it.
1: Yeah, there's the Bays West development that the government is moving ahead with. And so we have to move from our current home, or our current workshops home in Rozelle Bay, and we're going to go round into White Bay. It's part of the new development of the Bays West facility, or Bays West suburb it's going to be. It's developing a name for it.
0: So now I have to ask you this. I'm imagining a lot of big things, you know, boats and or ships that you're refurbishing and working on, and tools and all sorts of other things. Who's going to move that from one place to the other, and who's going to pay for it?
1: Well, that's a good question. The government is going to put some money into it, the New South Wales government. Whether they put enough in, it's yet to be seen, because we're still negotiating. It's early days of negotiating a new site and what sort of facilities we'll have. But we do have a lot of heavy machinery that's got to be moved around there, and our ships and boats, all the things that float around from Rozelle Bay round to White Bay. So it's early days, and it'll be a few years off before we have to do it all.
0: A few years?
1: I think about 3 or 4 years.
0: So everything just stays the way it is for now, except for the anxiety associated with, oh my gosh, in 3 years we're going to have move all of this stuff a block away.
1: Yes, yeah. Effectively.
0: That's really, yeah. I remember once, I diverge a little bit, but I remember once a friend of mine moved apartments, and he just moved like a block up the road and decided, well, he was just going a block up the road. And the next thing you know, he's got all of us walking up and down the street carrying, you know, a lamp and this thing and that thing. It was really kind of a disaster. It's not, you might as well be moving around the world.
1: Yeah, it's going to be a complex exercise. And I don't think any of us are really looking forward to it. We'd love to stay where we are, but government's made up its mind, and so we'll be moving.
0: Well, I hope that doesn't mean the end of the Sydney Heritage Fleet.
1: Well, we certainly hope so too. There's a lot to be done there, but we expect to stay in business. We've been around since 1965. We've restored a number of old vessels, including Lady Hopeton and steam tug Waratah, both dating back to 1902, and we regularly sail. We've restored and we regularly sail the James Craig, an 1874 bark. So,
0: not rough.
1: No, not rough. It's
0: well, I'm sure many like me are thinking, what the heck is a bark?
1: Oh, a bark. It's to do with the sail plan on a ship. So we've got square sails and other sails. So it is to do. It depends on the sail configuration of the vessel.
0: Okay, so irrelevant to me, really. It's just, it's a sailing ship, it's tall ship.
1: It's a tall ship, a sailing ship.
0: Okay. I've been on that, and I would recommend it to people. So I think, I guess my next question, it follows on, what can I and other folks in Sydney who want to help preserve our history and some of these great pieces of our past, what can we do to contribute to the longevity of the Sydney Heritage Fleet?
1: Well, first off, you can join the Sydney Heritage Fleet. That's always a starting point. But we're also looking for volunteers, so people that not necessarily retired. A lot of our volunteers are retired, but a lot of them still work. And we work a couple of days a week, Tuesdays, Thursdays and Saturdays quite often. And people can either use the skills from their working life. If they haven't used them, they can rekindle those skills or they can learn new skills. So we've got trained people that will help you learn new skills. And a lot of people do that come in, doctors, dentists. You know, I don't want to fix people's teeth or pull out their tonsils anymore. I want to put some hot rivets in a ship, or I want to work on the boilers of steaming machinery. And so we teach them and give them the chance to do that as they get older.
0: So I'll visit the whole "it's all about the boys" thing in a minute, but how would someone who wants to contribute time, you know, and energy, physical energy, what's the process? Is there a website or, you know, what how does it work?
1: Yes, www.shf.org.au, and you should be able to find all the information on there. So people either come and work at Roselle at our ship restoration facility there, or they come round to Darling Harbour and work on James Craig, for argument's sake, and maintain that. And you can learn to sail it. You can come sailing. If you don't want to do the work, I mean, apart from joining up, which helps us, you know, a little bit, but you can always donate money if you are interested in Sydney's maritime heritage and Australia's maritime heritage overall. Yeah. Mm. But you can also donate money, and it's all tax deductible, so it's all above board with

0: helps to keep us going.
1: That's a very good information. I am a part of a volunteer organization, and I two different volunteer groups, and I say the same thing. You know, most mornings, look, go to the website, 2RRR.org.au. Look at what you can do to become a member if you want to end up doing what I'm doing, or if you just want to support a local institution, if you just want to contribute to your community, look and just take out a membership and then tune in and or be a sponsor or something like that. There's lots of ways to support it, I guess is what you're saying. Just make a donation, a contribution, something like that.
0: Any donation that anyone can afford will always be valuable and accepted. There's very few paid employees in the organisation. We're almost a fully volunteer-based organisation.
1: Yep.
0: And unfortunately, well, or fortunately, bits to restore old ships don't come cheap. So there's a lot to be said for buying paint and tools and screws and nails and all that sort of stuff. It all costs money.
1: Yeah, it does. I want to hear more about this and some of the benefits of being a volunteer and some of the, I guess, commercial. The Heritage Fleet, I don't know how to phrase it, kind of tries to support itself with different events and things like that, just like we do here. So I have to go to my next sponsor of the evening. I almost said morning. How funny is that? And then we'll come back with Ray Rees and some more on the Sydney Heritage Fleet. You don't mind sticking around?
0: No, I can stick around. I'm more than happy to stay.
1: What a love. Okay. I'll be back in just a few. I got a button to push. Here it is. Got it.
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0: Okay. I'm absolutely sure that that was the master's apprentices. It's Because I Love You. And before that, we heard I'll Be Gone by Spectrum, Mike Rudd on harmonica. Okay, enough. Moving on. The time is 6:24. Let me take a quick look at traffic and see what it's doing. Hey, it's looking a lot better. However, let's add Leichhardt into the mix. There's a broken down van blocking one of the three eastbound lanes at Parramatta Road approaching Tebbutt Street. Yep, Transport for New South Wales is attending. Reduce your speed, prepare to merge, expect delays. Because, of course, it's delightfully rainy evening here in Sydney Town. Let's see what else. Up Marsden Park, Richmond Road, just past Alara Boulevard. There's a broken down car blocking the northbound traffic. Again, same advice. Please reduce your speed, expect delays, prepare to merge, and that is causing trouble northbound. If you're just tuning in or just jumping in the car to go home, the weather, well, it's not great. Well, depending on what you like, maybe it is, but the Bureau of Meteorology is showing me that our low tonight won't be too bad, it looks like 19, but it's going to rain all night long and into tomorrow. So mind. And just to add to all of the fun, there is a blue moon on the rise. That means it's the second full moon of the month. Hooray! Those of you who suffer full moon syndrome know exactly what I'm talking about there. Okay, just moving on now. We're back with Ray Rees from the Sydney Heritage Fleet, right? So we've talked about how to become a volunteer, and...
1: Well, the other way you can help is to simply come out on our vessels. We take people out regularly on the James Craig, steam tug Waratah, and various other vessels that you can buy a ticket on.
0: Okay, so I've done the James Craig all day thing on, I think it was a Sunday. It was a great day out, a really great day. So all of those people that I saw climbing stuff and pulling on ropes, they were all volunteering.
1: Yeah, they were all trained volunteers. Nobody on the ship is a paid crew member.
0: I'm kind of speechless at understanding that, because how many people, not just men, how many people does it take to keep me, and I don't know, how many, do you know how many people the ship can carry on one of those Sundays?
1: It depends on where they're going. If we're only staying in the harbour, which is not the normal thing, we can take upwards of 100 people, but going out off the coast, and that's where we aim to go, I think we can take about 65 passengers, if I'm not mistaken. You've put me on the spot there, but we have a crew of about 45 on any given day, so they're basically professionals. They're well trained, but they're professionals who are working for nothing, effectively.
0: Oh, bless their hearts. And it's a great day out, and it takes a lot of hands to keep those 65 people, when you're right out there, safe. So you really need volunteers. What's the hook? What made you say, well, I'm retired, I'm going to go do this?
1: Well, I started out as an apprentice. I did a shipbuilding trade, but I hadn't worked with the in the shipbuilding or ship repair industry for many, many years. So as I got up in different levels of management, I missed the hands-on stuff that people do. And I think that happens a lot with people as they move through the workforce. They move away from the tools and get into management. And so this is a great opportunity to get back and rekindle your skills that you may have had many years ago.
0: And, you know, I'm thinking also about the proliferation of units. Like, more and more people are living in a box, or living in a unit of some kind, which probably means they don't have what, you know, that a shed or something out the backyard where they can go and, I don't know, tinker or whatever. For me, it would be gardening. So this seems like a very good place to point an urge to work with your hands, to do something that you can't do in an apartment.
1: Oh, well, that's great, and that's exactly right. So when you lose your man cave, you downsize and lose your man cave, or big workshop, you can come in and use our workshop and our tools and learn new skills. It's a big part of learning or rekindling. So you can weld, you can drill, you can cut, you can do timber work. There's all sorts of things that you can do that you may not have done for many, many years.
0: And aside from that, there's, as in any organization that puts people, you know, together in a room or doing a job that takes more than one hand, you meet people, you get out, your social skills don't fade because you've retired.
1: No, exactly. It's a lot of friendship and camaraderie. I've made some great friends in my time with the Heritage Fleet. And bear in mind that it's not an all male thing. We've got about 35% or so of our members overall are female, and so there's not only technical female. There's the officers of our ships. Some are female. And there's a lot of we need stewards, and we need cooks, and we need other support craft, and people that just operate as crew members on our different vessels, including the James Craig and our tugboats. They're out there. They're hands-on people, hands-on women and men.
0: It's interesting. The ferry, you know, every time I get on a ferry and it's a beautiful sunny day, so maybe not today if you're a ferry driver or worker and you're listening, I don't mean today, but what a great job to be able to be on a boat in one of the most beautiful harbors in the world, on any given day. Well, that's one of the benefits, too, of working with the Sydney Heritage Fleet. You're out there in the sun on a beautiful harbor, there's people around, and you're giving back to the community. And again, I repeat, it's a timely reminder in this, towards the end of National Volunteer Month, that we can, there's many, many ways to give back. I think this year's theme was something along the lines of, basically, it was, you know, find what works for you. There's something for everyone out there. I like what I do here, and I like gardening, so I work with the Hunters Hill Bush Care Regeneration Group as a volunteer. But what you do, I got no interest in that. I'll get on the ship and, you know, lounge about in the sun, but there are probably a lot of people, and it's not a selfish act to be a part of this Sydney Heritage Fleet. It's giving back.
1: Yeah, it's certainly giving back, but in many respects, it's keeping people young. We have people in their 80s who still climb the rigging on ships like the James Craig, and work on the quarterdeck, the officers, quite often in their 70s or 80s. And it really does keep them young. It's like a, I won't say a new lease on life, but it keeps their lease, they're made to keep active, mentally active and physically active. So there's a lot of benefits to be gained.
0: I don't remember who said it, but I used a quote, I think it was last week, along the lines of How does it go? Do you know the quote, something about volunteers, they don't get paid because they're...
1: They don't get paid because they don't get paid because they're useless. They get paid, or they don't. They work. They
0: it's
1: work.
0: A funny,
1: for,
0: yeah.
1: They work. They volunteer because not because they are useless, but because they're priceless.
0: Priceless. And again, volunteering doesn't have to be a chore. It's not a job. It's a volunteer position, and people choose to volunteer, and there's many, many ways to do it. This is but one. I have another couple. There's all sorts of things that people can do to contribute. And for me, this is great. I wouldn't be, you know, hammering things, which would probably include my thumb, but I could see me selling brochures or hats or something like that, because I find this to be very important. This preservation, we're tearing down buildings and putting up things that have no soul. And we don't want this to happen to the Sydney Heritage Fleet.
1: No, well, we certainly don't. we like to restore old vessels. You know, it's a bit different. It's you can make new vessels which are, I won't say soulless, but we like to restore old vessels. It's like people restore old cars and restore old aeroplanes and restore old buses and trains. You know, we're all into restoration because that's what we enjoy.
0: Yeah.
1: So, as I say, it gives you a great sense of satisfaction. It's that feeling that you've contributed and you can see the fruits of your labor.
0: Mm. Yeah. We volunteer for love, basically.
1: Yeah.
0: Yeah. Not just love. Again, everybody's winning is all I'm saying. The time is 6:36. I do have to play my next sponsor, my final sponsor for the evening. At 7 o'clock, I have to say goodbye. Again, I feel like this every Wednesday, a bit like, well, I'm settled in now. What do you mean I have to say goodbye? But I do. I'm hoping that you'll stay.
1: Yes, why not?
0: Okay, very good. So we'll be back with some more information about how you can become a volunteer at the Sydney Heritage Fleet. And a few other things that you might need to know or want to know about how to become a part of something, you know, greater than yourself. All righty then. So a word from our final sponsor. And then, okay, we'll just do this first. Hang on a minute. okay, there's too many bells and whistles happening here this morning. Debbie, if you're listening, I'm sorry. I got it. Just give me a second. Here we go. All right. Our sponsor and then.
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0: Hello again. At 6:39, I'm going to actually treat Debbie M's Movin' and Groovin' fans to a little bit of what you might hear if you tuned into the Morning Cafe on a Wednesday morning at 7 o'clock. We will hear from Canned Heat and Buffalo Springfield. And then we'll be back with Ray Rees from the Sydney Heritage Fleet.

0: Yeah, so a little taste of the morning cafe for you guys. I hope you enjoyed Buffalo Springfield and was that Canned Heat? Okay, never mind. Moving on. So we're back here with Ray Rees again. We did Vivid is happening. Will the Heritage Fleet be taking, say, the James Craig or one of the smaller vessels out so that you could see the Vivid from the water sort of thing?
1: James Craig's doing one cruise. I believe it's on the 10th of June, and I'm not sure whether it's booked out or not. Again, you need to get on the website.
0: www.shf.org.au.
1: And okay. See if you can get on there.
0: Yeah.
1: And it's pretty special. I mean, I did an earlier trip on a different vessel for a different volunteer organisation, and seeing it from the harbour without battling the crowds ashore makes it pretty special. So.
0: Yeah, I heard there's some sort of a drone shebang happening. I don't know. The only thing I know from, we won't go there, but. There's a drone show, so I'm picturing a tiny little airplane-y thing. But anyway, what great way to see it on the harbour.
1: Well, it should be. I believe only one has been successfully done so far. Oh. There was some problem with the drones. They fell into the harbour, from what I understand, but I don't know the details.
0: Ouch. Well, moving on from that then. So I was wondering, I know that some of these vessels are smaller. Let's say that I wanted to give someone a very special birthday party. Could I charter an entire vessel? Yeah, one of the smaller ones.
1: Oh, by all means. Well, you can charter one. You can charter one of the larger ones. You can charter James Craig.
0: What a great place to get married.
1: Well, we've done weddings, we've done memorials, bar mitzvahs, all that sort of stuff. And it is great because you can either do it alongside or you can spend a bit more money and go out on the harbour. I remember one couple got married out there, and the weather was very similar to what it's been the last day or so. So, their wedding photos didn't turn out quite the way they wanted, however.
0: Aww. But it's still a pretty special thing.
1: Oh, and they had a ball. Look, the guests, the bridal party, they all got wet to a certain degree, but they had a ball, and I'm sure they still talk about it, and will do for years to come.
0: It's very romantic to think that you're getting married on a ship that is 150 some years old.
1: Yeah.
0: Yeah, that's lovely. Ah, I like it.
1: Well, we like to think it's fairly special, and James Craig as an individual vessel, it's one of only four vessels like it in the world that still sail. So it is pretty special.
0: Now we've talked about volunteering, we've talked about purchasing a ticket to go out and see the harbor on the ships. Let's say that I suffer seasickness. Is the ship open and operating like a museum when it's not out?
1: It's open. It's open every day. We're sitting alongside at North Wharf at the Australian National Maritime Museum at the moment. So as part of the entrance fee to the Australian National, you can come aboard the James Craig and have a look through. We have guides on board every day, another volunteering activity. Guides will welcome you, tell you a little bit about the ship, and either walk around with you, taking you right through the ship, or allowing you to go off by yourself to self-explore.
0: So that's just another way of supporting something like that, is to visit it as though it were a museum.
1: Yes.
0: Oh, okay, that's great. Well, it sounds like an organization worth preserving, and it sounds like there are all kinds of ways for anybody to contribute to its preservation. So visit the website to learn how to become a volunteer. Always taking, same as us, we're always happy to have a donation. you can even here at the radio station, there's never enough hands to get done all of the things that need to get done. Yeah. So.
1: No, that's that. You can always. There is such a multitude of different sorts of jobs. I think we'd be hard pressed to find anybody who couldn't fit in somewhere.
0: Yeah.
1: And they can either lead the way or they can just get told what to do. But they get satisfaction out of doing work that preserves Australia's maritime heritage.
0: Yeah, and let's face it, we're an island. We're all about, you know, things happening on the water. If it weren't for the ships and all of that stuff, we'd be, you know, well, hungry, going without. I mean, it's a heritage worth preserving.
1: It certainly is.
0: Good. Good. It's been really great to have you with me, keeping me company on this fine Thursday evening. It's 6:51, so I'm going to free you.
1: Well, I'd like to thank you for the opportunity to come in and wax lyrical about the Sydney Heritage Fleet. It's well worth supporting and well worth preserving our maritime heritage and history.
0: I couldn't agree more, and never liked history in school, but I've come to understand its importance. So thank you for being with us, and you are welcome at the Morning Cafe anytime.
1: Thanks for having me, Lacey. It's been great to be here.
0: Thank you. Now, the time is 6:52, so it's coming up on time for me to say goodbye. It's been very nice to be here. I can't fill Debbie's shoes. Well, yeah, I could fill one of them twice, but never mind my big foot. Anywho, I'm going to give you the quick on the gig guide again in case you're just tuning in or just pulling up and wondering what's going on this weekend. The Bayview. Friday is Scott Day. Saturday, Wildcats. Sunday, Kevin Bennett and the Flood. The Bridge Hotel, Don't Change. The NXS Show, that's Friday and Saturday night. The Marble Bar in the North Ride RSL. Friday night is Mandy Rag. Saturday, Jurassic Rock. At the Ride Eastwood Leagues Club in the main lounge Friday, Patrick Harrison. Saturday, Glenn Cunningham. And the big news, the Colleroy Theater. Sunday at 4 o'clock, one day only, the Bee Gees Show. Yeah, dust off your dancing shoes and, you know, do a bit of, I can't get that song in my head, sorry. Moving on from that. And my friend Porig Akeen had a great guest on this Tuesday named Elson Price, and I believe that he's got something coming up as well at the Church Street Studios. Check that out. You can probably go to Porig Akeen's Facebook page, get some information, or go to the Church Street Studios website and get yourself over there. So there's plenty to keep you busy. I'm going to do one more song for you. We're going to return to the Down Under. And don't forget, Debbie is back next week. Even if she's not healthy, she's probably listening to me going, oh my God, I better get back there or else it's all going to, you know, anyhow. Place isn't burning down yet, Debbie. It's okay. All right, so I'm going to leave you with this song. It's a song from my all-time favorite movie. It peaked at number one in Sydney, Adelaide, and Brisbane. It was released in 1964 by Billy Thorpe and the Aztecs. And I love this. Yeah, one of my friends says, oh, you know, that's not Judy Garland. Well, of course it's not. It's Billy Thorpe and the Aztecs, but they do this brilliant, brilliant version of Over the Rainbow. I hope to talk to many of you Wednesday morning from 7 to 9 on Lacey's Morning Cafe. I hope you've enjoyed the evening with me, and Debbie will be glad to have you back next week. Moving and grooving. Stay tuned for Lord Mark Williamson. Oh my gosh. Sorry, Mark. It's going to be great. You'll see. That is not Over the Rainbow by Billy Thorpe. I think this is. Holy cow. Sorry, Debbie.

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1: What a time to be alive. It's the Babyface broadcast here on 2 Triple R 88.5 FM. This is a show about putting on Australia's greatest wrestling event. I am your host, Lord Mark Williamson, finally back in the studio after having a busy week of doing business. And sitting across from me is my co-conspirator, one masked Dan Leonard.
2: Yeah, g'day, Mark. I am wearing a mask. I'll tell you about it later on, the reasons why, unless you want to know now.
1: You know what? Before we get into you, why you're wearing a mask and all that sort of stuff. You know, I've been away doing Australian Wrestling Legends business.
2: Yes.
1: This show, the Babyface Broadcast, is about putting on Australia's greatest wrestling event. That is Australian Wrestling Legends All In. That's AWL In. We'll be putting that at the Lower Henley Diggers Club on the last Saturday of August.
2: Yeah, now, very exciting news.
1: We've had ups and downs. A lot of downs.
2: Yeah.
1: This has been a stressful task that I thought would be much easier than what I planned. We've been 35 grand in the hole.
2: Yes.
1: Plus operating costs. So I was away last week trying to find a sponsor, which I found a sponsor for the wrestling event, which
2: great.
1: I will unveil later in the show.
2: Yes.
1: But I get back and all of a sudden, Norm and yourself have started a East Coast versus West Coast wrestling podcast feud. And I just want to know what the hell's going on, Dan Leonard.
2: I feel like I'm Biggie Smalls here.
1: You're Biggie Smalls?
2: Yeah.
1: What does that make me?
2: I guess you're someone who's not as big.
1: Am I P. Diddy?
2: You're P. Diddy.
1: I don't want to be P. Diddy.
2: You want to be Diddy?
1: I don't want to be P. Diddy.
2: Who was the one who got shot to death?
1: Biggie Smalls. There's Tupac.
2: Oh, they both.
1: Well, Tupac was the West Coast.
2: Oh, well, you can be Tupac. No, well, they can.
1: No, because you see, we've been involved in. There's another wrestling. There's a couple of wrestling podcasts involved, and we've been plucked right into the middle of this. So I believe this has to do with talking about Australian Championship Wrestling.
2: Yes.
1: Our competitor.
2: Yes.
1: The promotion that has started after us and has taken all of our ideas.
2: Every single one.
1: Ran with it.
2: Yeah. Norm and I did talk about this, about ACW, and also about the fact that the owner of ACW, Hassan, and Mitch from another group, All Star Wrestling.
1: What was his name again?
2: Mitch?
1: No, the other bloke.
2: Hassan.
1: No, it's not working. Anyway.
2: It was a good joke, though,
1: I'm sure.
2: It was a good joke. But anyway, they were on this podcast, and it was, look, I have to say, pretty ordinary. Pretty ordinary. Not the hard-hitting journalism you get on a show like ours, because you know why? They're cowboy podcasters from Perth.
1: Okay, so you've sent me a link, and all of a sudden I have discovered that. Look, I wasn't even here last week.
2: Yeah, I know, and you're in the middle of this now.
1: And I'm in the middle of this now.
2: Yeah.
1: They've gone through, apparently, years of social media stuff and have taken a video of me white boy dancing, which I think's fine. I think
2: you look pretty
1: dancing.
2: Good. They liked you so much, they repeated the image 5 times on the screen.
1: I have some moves, and these guys have stolen my dance moves. They've put it in there, and I don't have no idea who these guys are. Like, I don't have a clue who they are.
2: Well, one of them is Molly Meldrum.
1: Molly Meldrum?
2: Yeah.
1: He's kicking around doing podcasts, is he?
2: He is. I have to say, he doesn't look good.
1: Yeah, well.
2: He doesn't look healthy.
1: Yeah. Well, you know, last time I saw Molly Meldrum was at the Elton John concert in Melbourne, where he dropped his duds when he got on stage.
2: Jeez. And now he's doing a wrestling podcast.
1: Now he's doing a wrestling podcast calling me out. It's funny how the world turns.
2: Yeah.
1: But
2: and the other guy?
1: Who is this other? Like, you told me his name was Don Corleone or Morleone?
2: Look, my memory's not as good as it used to be, Mark.
1: Is he a wrestler? Was he a wrestler?
2: Yes, I don't know if he still is, but he was a wrestler over in Perth.
1: Yeah.
2: And I actually do recall seeing Michael Morleone, that's his name, Michael Morleone, wrestling for some minor Perth promotion.
1: Okay.
2: Yeah.
1: Okay.
2: I don't remember anything about his match. Pretty unmemorable.
1: Yeah.
2: But he was at the after party.
1: Okay.
2: And he came up and he was very sad, because Colt Cabana was on the show.
1: Yeah.
2: From America. And he was crying because Colt had been rude to him backstage.
1: Oh.
2: Because Michael had gone up like a big fanboy, marking out for the American wrestler, and Colt being a dickhead, but quite rightly as well, sort of blew him off, said, piss off, mate.
1: Yeah, okay.
2: And so Michael was, he had a little tear running down his face.
1: He was a little upset. All right.
2: Upset.
1: Well, I went to watch this.
2: Yeah.
1: Now, I'm only going off what you told me, because I attempted to watch this.
2: Yeah.
1: And look, I don't really couldn't call it a podcast. It's more like, your kind of cameras on your computer, your webcam.
2: Well, you wanted to play a clip on the show, and we couldn't because the audio is so terrible.
1: Well, the audio is terrible. It's like they've...

0: blowing into them.
1: Yeah, yeah.
0: Well, look, so, he's 92 years old. If you guys want to have a shot at a 92-year-old,
1: a shot at a 92-year-old,
0: don't do that.
1: Fella. Yeah, it's a bit rough.
0: And unlike Michael Morleone, this guy is actually a genuine legend.
1: Yeah. So
0: the Don,
1: the Don. So just a bit of work. And look, I checked out. They were making comments about the Babyface broadcast.
0: They had my beautiful face.
1: They had your face on there. Yeah. They had videos of me dancing. They showed our YouTube numbers.
0: Yes.
1: Which, yeah, aren't very good.
0: They're not very good.
1: Not very good. But
0: We accept that
1: because we don't put any effort into it.
0: You just shove it up there.
1: We just shove it up there, pretty much. I edit the show after this because it's a catch-up show for a radio show. Because after all, this is a radio show. 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
0: Yeah.
1: Anywhere you can get a podcast, you can listen to it. YouTube, I need to upload a video because they're difficult.
0: Yes.
1: But otherwise, it'll just be a podcast thing. So it's good for you fellas to feel your need of importance.
0: Yeah, well done.
1: To compare numbers. But I investigated a bit further. I didn't watch any of it. But I recently did I was invited to a night at Google HQ at Pyrmont in Sydney.
0: Ooh, swanky.
1: So it was very nice. They talked about, it was about content creators.
0: Yes,
1: now, I'm not a content creator. I just broadcast and involved in various shenanigans.
0: On radio.
1: On radio. But it's good to, you know, I got the invite to this place. So yeah, I'm going to come check it out.
0: Sure.
1: Talked about, you know, making money off YouTube and the sorts of views you need. And these fellas don't have anywhere near the views you need to make money to be carrying on seriously like they are. They might be making money just, say, by a certain promoter, probably paying them to advertise.
0: A certain Sydney promoter?
1: A certain Sydney promoter paying
0: a couple of $100 maybe?
1: A couple of no-names from Perth.
0: $50.
1: $50 to put them over and put him on the podcast. And I had a look at their podcast numbers. They roughly average like maybe 100 listeners, 100 or 100 views or whatever it is.
0: I'm not even
1: sure it's a podcast, to be honest.
0: It's just two numbnuts talking to each other on Zoom,
1: two
0: isn't it?
1: Two numbnuts on Zoom.
0: Yeah.
1: So not very many comments, not very many likes. However, the one where they've got this Hassan fella on from ACW, it's apparently like over 1,000 views.
0: Yes.
1: Now, at Google, I was taught that you can tell if a channel has bots. It's a thing called engagement.
0: Yes.
1: So if you look at videos and they're currently sitting at about, you know, maybe 100, 50, 100, 200, and all of a sudden they've got a spike in a video, and if it's really good content, there'll be lots of engagement. There'll be lots of likes. There'll be lots of comments.
0: Yes, yes.
1: All this video has is comments of people taking the mickey out of the interview.
0: That may include me.
1: And may include you, and a lot of the hosts answering back.
0: Yes.
1: So I don't want to say there was bots used.
0: You don't want to say that.
1: By this certain promoter. But if you look at the social media antics of said promoter, there's probably some bots used.
0: Oh, dear, oh, dear.
1: So I wouldn't be talking numbers too well, fellas.
0: Oh, boys.
1: Because
0: you could be exposed
1: of just being some numbnuts. But I do thank you very much for going through my social media and finding a video of me. Yeah, yeah. No, it's reminded me. I need to go through my social media and check who's on there. It's a bit obsessive. So the theme of our first song tonight, bit of Mariah Carey Obsessed, dedicated to the folks from Perth. You're listening to the Babyface broadcast.
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0: Bit of Mariah Carey, obsessed, dedicated to our obsessed fans in Western Australia. 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This is a show about putting on Australia's greatest professional wrestling event, Australian Wrestling Legends All In. We attempt to plan this show happening at the end of August at the Lower Henley Diggers Club. This is what this show's about. I'm Lord Mark Williamson. Sitting across from me is a co-conspirator, Dan Leonard. Now, Dan.
1: Yes.
0: Why are you wearing a wrestling mask?
1: Mark, I am wearing a wrestling mask because I'm trying to understand people better. I'm trying to understand the ride ripper Norm Prendergast a bit better.
0: Okay.
1: He wears his mask 24/7.
0: Yes.
1: In public and everywhere. And also my opponent at All In the end of August is the former IWA heavyweight champion, Randall, the masked kamikaze.
0: The masked kamikaze.
1: So I'm
0: himself.
1: Trying to get inside the head of both Randall and Norm.
0: Okay.
1: Yeah.
0: So how's that
1: I've been wearing a mask all day.
0: Yeah? Just all day?
1: All day. I got up first thing this morning, pulled the mask on. I've worn it all day.
0: It's been a Thursday of understanding.
1: Yeah, it has.
0: What does the mask signify for you?
1: It signifies that they're bloody idiots.
0: Okay, wow. That's tough.
1: This mask is so uncomfortable. It's so hot and sweaty and stinky. And it's like, there's only one benefit from this whole thing that I can see.
0: What's that?
1: I feel sexy.
0: You feel, that is...
1: I feel so sexy, Mark.
0: That is very...

0: mate.
1: You know, if you listened to last week's show, and you did.
0: I did.
1: I said I was going to attend ACW's debut show at the Padstow RSL in June 20.
0: Yes.
1: I will now not be attending that show because they've just dropped ticket prices for the show.
0: Okay, how much
1: onto
0: the tickets?
1: The market.
0: Yeah.
1: Okay, I'll start at the highest. There's a VIP dining table seat.
0: Okay.
1: $500.
0: $500. Well, you know, we had to sell ours at $130, so that's like...
1: They're
0: if we compare ticket prices...
1: They're pretty close to ours.
0: Pretty close.
1: Well, VIP stage, $120, and that includes entry into the Battle Royal, the Fight for the Thousand Battle Royal.
0: So are they in the Battle Royal, or they can watch the Battle Royal?
1: It's a bit confusing. I think they can actually take part.
0: Oh.
1: So you have to pay to be in the Battle Royal.
0: That's ridiculous.
1: That's, I would say.
0: It's a ticket seller's Battle Royal.
1: Pretty much.
0: Ticket seller's Battle Royal. Okay.
1: Okay. Now, following on the footsteps of Bushfire Bounds.
0: Yes.
1: And AWF.
0: Yes.
1: They have ringside seats.
0: Okay, yep.
1: $65.
0: $65 for a ringside
1: Padstow
0: seat.
1: Padstow RSL.
0: Yeah, okay.
1: Okay. Other seats, general admission, where you get basically the same view.
0: Yeah.
1: $55.
0: Oh, well.
1: For the Padstow RSL mark.
0: Well, I guess the cream of Sydney will be there.
1: The cream of Sydney, apparently.
0: Apparently.
1: So, no, I will not be attending. I will not be buying an NXT-branded T-shirt that they'll be selling there.
0: Okay.
1: But good news for them. I might not be there. That's bad news. But good news for them, they've got a new sponsor.
0: Okay, well.
1: Skip bags.
0: What the hell is skip bags?
1: I think you put, like, the line of the skip bin with heavy-duty bags.
0: Okay. Yep.
1: I have to assume it's rubbish bags.
0: Rubbish bags, okay. That's an odd sponsorship.
1: I think it's oddly appropriate.
0: Oddly appropriate.
1: Yeah.
0: Yeah, yeah. So, look.
1: Holding rubbish?
0: I do appreciate they've coming in. They've taken all our ideas.
1: They're all in with our ideas.
0: They've taken all our ideas. They're playing it out before us. They've picked us at the post. They've rushed to get this show out.
1: They've rushed too much. They've got a bad venue compared to what we've got.
0: Oh, terrible venue. Padstow. Who wants to go to Padstow and go to Lower Henley?
1: Yeah, exactly.
0: It's a new venue.
1: Yeah.
0: It's a brand new venue, the Lower Henley Diggers Club.
1: It's looking good. I went past it again today.
0: Yeah?
1: Yeah,
0: looking sweet?
1: Good, yeah.
0: Okay, well, I tell you what. We've got some sponsors.
1: Yes.
0: So, you know, we've got the South Sandwich Island Tourism Board.
1: They've become a big sponsor.
0: Yeah. I went down and found a sponsor down in Berrigong.
1: Oh, because right.
0: Because we've got Berrigong wrestlers appearing on the show from the...
1: Sadly, we do.
0: ...the town of Berrigong.
1: Yes.
0: So we have a sponsor, Bunker Warehouse, and I recorded a little ad for them, which is playing on their local radio station down there, so I thought I will play it now. Let's see, here we go.
2: Bunkers, bunkers, bunkers. Come on down to Bunker Warehouse. We've got bunkers for all shapes and sizes. We've got doomsday bunkers. We've got food bunkers. We've got weapons bunkers. We've got hay bunkers. We've got nappy bunkers. We've got toilet bunkers. We've got all sorts of bunkers at the Bunker Warehouse. Come on down to Bunker's Warehouse, Berrigong Road, East Berrigong, if you're in the need for a great Australian bunker.
0: There we go. What do you think?
1: It's terrible.
0: It's terrible?
1: It's terrible.
0: They wanted something that will catch their attention and they want it. If someone hears this on the radio, it's going to snap them out of whatever. It's like the Tools ad.
1: Yes, it is somewhat similar. Like, look, it's all money.
0: It's all money.
1: I can't complain about the money.
0: It's money coming in. So the great people from Berrigong helped us out. Wonderful regional town.
1: Yeah.
0: Wonderful regional town.
1: Speaking
0: of Berrigong.
1: Yes.
0: Earlier... this week, I actually moderated from last week's show a debate. Because Norm Prendergast and this
1: can I just tell you about
0: white
1: Norm?
0: Feather fella.
1: Oh, can I tell you about Norm though?
0: You be very quick.
1: He's very annoying. Okay, he needs to go. I don't want him to host anymore.
0: He says nice things about you.
1: No,
0: you've roped him into this.
1: Listen, our last week's episode was so poorly received. We've had our repeat episode on Friday mornings cancelled because of Norm.
0: I don't think it was cancelled because of Norm. I think they had a different show.
1: It was cancelled because of Norm. I blame him personally.
0: You blame Norm. Well, you know, this is your fault.
1: Oh,
0: you sidled up to him. You sucked up to him and you got him involved. And now you've got him $35,000 involved.
1: Don't you wiggle your finger
0: and
1: at me.
0: And we now need to put up with this, Dan. This is your fault. This is a monster of your creation.
1: Don't wiggle your finger at
0: this
1: me,
0: This is a monster of your creation, Dan Leonard. Well, I hosted a... debate, moderated a debate between Norm and Whitefeather. So that is coming up after the break. We've got a bit of Rolling Stones for you here on the Baby.

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4: That is what you're most certainly listening to. 2RRR 88.5 FM, the babyface broadcast right here. This is a show about putting on Australia's greatest wrestling event. I'm your host, Lord Mark Williamson. Sitting across from me is my co-conspirator, Dan Leonard.
5: The Gora!
4: Couldn't put it better myself. it's for Tuesday nights. Don't mix up the audience here.
5: Sorry, listeners.
4: So, last week, there was Norm Prendergast come co-host, the Ride Ripper himself.
5: Yes.
4: Previous week, we've had to deal with one of the wrestlers we need to book because of you, Dan Leonard. I'm wagging my finger at you. Because of you,
5: we business need to book expenses.
4: We need to book some people from Berrigong.
5: No
4: this fella called
5: me.
4: Chief Whitefeather.
5: That idiot.
4: Who threw a gauntlet down for a debate. So Norm has taken him up for a debate, and I think taken him up for a match too, believe it or not.
5: That's what he said.
4: Yeah, you're no longer the oldest wrestler on the card.
5: No, but the bad news is that it's Norm.
4: I think Whitefeather's older than you too, Dan.
5: Oh, that's a relief.
4: Well, they're Australian wrestling legends, so yes. You know, you want them to be a bit older. So look, I recorded a debate earlier in the week, so here we go. Welcome to the Australian Wrestling Legends Debate. I'm your host and moderator, Lord Mark Williamson. The topic for debate here this evening is Chief Whitefeather's gimmick outdated. So for the affirmative side, we've got the legendary Ride Ripper himself, Norm Prendergast. Thank you for joining us in person here in the studio.
6: Yes, thanks very much, Lord Mark. It's a pleasure to be here and debate. I love a good debating, especially against this mongrel.
4: Okay, Norm, well, yeah, that's a fiery up to start. And joining us over the telephone all the way from Berrigong, Chief Whitefeather himself.
7: Oh, thank you very much, Lord Mark. It's not a pleasure to be here, but I do love a good old debate, and my gimmick is not outdated.
4: Okay, mate, well, we haven't started a debate yet, so let's set the rules. Point, counterpoint. You have 60 seconds each, and then there's also a second round for counterpoints. So we're going to start with the affirmative. Ride Ripper, Norm Prendergast, you have 60 seconds to make your point. Is Chief Whitefeather's gimmick outdated?
6: Yes, well, thank you very much. I do conclude that his gimmick is quite outdated. We are moved on in a society right now where dressing up as someone's racial identity is not really acceptable. People might have had a laugh about it years ago because we weren't brought accustomed to different sorts of races and nationalities. So in this modern world, taking someone else's racial identity, dressing up them for the form of entertainment. I mean, it's quite puerile, it's quite basic, and you know, it's just outdated. There is no need to do it anymore. There's plenty of ways to entertain people, but if you need to dress up as someone else's race to get a laugh or to make a point, it's quite cheap. And it's not classy.
4: Well, there you go, Norm. Just under 60 seconds there. Very good points. Chief Whitefeather, you are the negative side. Is your gimmick outdated?
7: First off, I have to say the Chief Whitefeather gimmick is not outdated. It is a gimmick of the times. I am showing people what an American Indian is. I am a warrior spirit. It doesn't matter where the race is. If I choose to be it, I am it. And I think there's a giant double standard here in this debate. How come people are allowed to dress like luchador wrestling? They're allowed to wear a Mexican wrestling mask and wrestle. There's luchador shows all over the place. Honkies are allowed to wear them, yet I'm offensive to people. Why are they offended? Are they offended at my presence? I think there's greater issues here. I think this is a personal attack against me and people like me. Outrageous. Outrageous. And I think this is a conspiracy to attack me, the working
4: class. Okay, thank you very much. Thank you very much. Your 60 seconds is up. So, Ride Ripper, Norm Prendergast, what do you say in counterpoint to Chief Whitefeather, saying that there is a double standard here?
6: Yes, well, I don't think there is a double standard at all. The big difference is the luchador wrestling mask was originally a wrestling mask created in America, taking on upon Mexican culture for a warrior thing. But it's a pro-wrestling. It's not a racial identity. It's a pro-wrestling culture. It's a thing that was developed through the style of professional wrestling, of lucha libre wrestling. So it's not a racial identity. It's not the Mexican is always wearing a luchador mask. It's just part of the pro-wrestling culture. And what Chief Whitefeather is doing is dressing up as a racial cultural identity, claiming it as entertainment, then playing the victim. As I said, he's always playing the victim and said the world's out to get him. Well, I think the world's out to get him because he's a bit of a dickhead.
4: Well, okay, Norm. Wow. Well, what do you say to that, Chief Whitefeather, that the double standard is you're talking about cultural identity, not racial identity, and it's, you know, you're a bit of a dickhead.
7: Oh, outrageous, outrageous things said by a senile old man who spends his time hanging out with young women. They've infected him, Lord Mark, as they infect everyone with a woke mind virus. Woke it is. And it's affecting all. This is what happens when you hang out with young women. That's why you've got to hang out with women in the 60s like I do. They all have similar thoughts to me.
4: Okay, I'm just going to cut you off there. That is absolutely ridiculous.
6: If you don't mind me saying, it is actually grammatically wrong. This is woke thing.
7: What do you mean grammatically wrong?
6: Well, woke is in the past tense, and I'm awake. I'm fully awake right now, so I don't know what you're talking about. A sleeping virus. I don't have narcolepsy. I'm fully awake, and I'm here debating you with proper points.
7: That doesn't make sense. I'm talking about woke. You know you're woke.
6: As I said, woke is a past tense, and I'm awake, so I don't know what that's got to do with the debate.
7: Oh, I've had enough of this. You're all trying to embarrass me. I'll see you in the ring, Prendergast.
4: Well, I guess that's the end of the debate. I think Ride Ripper Norm Prendergast is declared the winner. Well done there, Norm, the winner of the debate. I guess we'll see you guys in the ring at Australian Wrestling Legends last Saturday of August at the Lower Henley Diggers Club.
5: I thought that was a pretty clear win to Norm.
4: That was a very clear win.
5: The other dude just didn't have a leg to stand on.
4: Didn't have anything to say, really.
5: No, just a complete idiot.
4: Yeah. Well, there we go. Well, that's the debate. Big, big match.
5: I'm worried for Norm, though. He's 92.
4: I mean, I think there's still some lead in his pencil.
5: He's lead in his pencil.
4: Lead in his pencil. I don't mean that in a certain way.
5: No, I'm not.
4: I think he can wipe the floor with his white
5: breath. Oh, this Prendergast. He's just some sort of pasty faced, chubby. Actually, I'm describing myself there, aren't I?
4: Well, it doesn't, doesn't
5: my
4: sound
5: skin's
4: good
5: a little
4: for
5: bit redder, maybe.
4: Doesn't sound for you good for you and Randall. Well, we've got a song coming up dedicated to Norm. Calling Dr. Love by Kiss. You are here on the Babyface broadcast on 2RRR 88.5.

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1: 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I'm your host, Lord Mark Williamson. Sitting across from me is my co-conspirator, Dan Leonard. And look, we've got a caller, Dan.
2: Yes.
1: So we've got a call on the phone. So hello, you are on the air on the Babyface broadcast here with Lord Mark and Dan. Who am I speaking to?
3: Hello, Mark. It's Jessica Bland.
1: Oh. Yes.
3: Yeah, well, I'm not too thrilled to hear your voice either, Mark, so...
1: Okay, Jessica, how can we help you? Why are you phoning us?
3: Well, I need to clear some things up with you guys. I've been listening in on the iHeartRadio app to see if you've been doing anything productive at all, any planning whatsoever, because the Lower Henley Diggers Club has received no communication.
2: Oh, crikey.
1: I put in
3: so much work to get that organised, and it's been radio silence. And what have you been doing instead, honestly?
1: Well, we've been in a bit of a, you know, I've had to get sponsors, I've had to,
2: we're
1: like...
2: 35,000 in the hole.
1: We're 35,000 in the hole. I've had to, like, you know, find $35,000.
3: Yeah, I don't think you guys have actually been achieving anything at all, because when I've been listening in, all I'm hearing is this podcast feud between these absolute dweebs, like...
1: Sorry.
3: No quality content whatsoever. Australian champion wrestling. I don't even think it's possible, but they're somehow worse than you guys.
1: Well,
2: wow.
1: Yeah, we're not that bad.
2: They may be that bad.
1: They're bad. They've ripped us off.
3: Yeah.
1: And
3: yeah,
1: pipped us at the post.
3: The bar was low. The bar was low.
2: It's not that funny. Look. We've actually been doing a lot. Agonized pause there, but we've been actually doing a lot, Jessica. We've been getting advertisers, sponsorship. We've been doing well, Mark.
1: We have.
2: He went down to Barragon.
1: Yeah, got some sponsors.
2: Yeah, I got.
1: We've got sponsors. We got some good sponsors. We're trying to get that 35 grand, and yeah, that's it.
3: The sponsors you've gotten. A what? Bunker Warehouse?
1: Yeah, bunkers. If you need a bunker, go to Bunker's Warehouse.
2: Fine establishment.
1: Berrigong Road, East Berrigong.
3: I think the sponsor that confuses me the most is South Sandwich Islands. What the hell is South Sandwich Islands?
1: Oh, well, the South Sandwich Islands is your next holiday destination. If you're looking to escape the hustle and bustle of modern society, why not get a cruise down to the South Sandwich Islands, nestled in the South Atlantic Ocean near Chile? You can mingle with 20 million penguins and see the explosive sights of the volcanic Mount Curry, all available on the South Sandwich Islands website. What's that website, Dan?
2: That's South Sandwich, Sanwich, Islands, Ilands.
1: It sounds like it's weird spelling, but I swear it's traditional native spelling.
2: Yeah, you've heard of pidgin English? This is penguin English.
1: Penguin English, that's it.
3: Well, speaking of natives, there's another thing that we really need to address. This debate happening between Norm and this crazy man who's dressed like this Native American, white feather, whatever. This is an absolute PR disaster, Mark. You cannot be having this online, on social media, whatsoever. Like, this is an absolute disaster on your hands. I would not want any record of this, and yet you guys are openly just discussing it.
1: Well, no, we're discussing it, and we've all said, like, he's no good, but, like, our hands have tied because of the financial situation you've put us in, so we have to book some wrestlers, and it's a wrestler we unfortunately have to book because, you know, where you put us in a hole. This is a mess that you've helped made, Jessica, so we're just doing the best we can. And we're not portraying him. As I said, if you listen to that debate, I'm sure Norm wiped the floor with him.
2: Absolutely.
1: He was, you know, out of touch. He's, you know, we openly, we're not endorsing it. This is just something we need to deal with. We need to use.
2: Because we're stuck with him.
1: We're stuck with him.
3: Is this not a podcast about putting on Australia's greatest wrestling show? You need to get back to your focus. You're getting too lost in Norm and his debate and the antics and all the sponsors. And I just think that I once again have to call in to course correct you guys. Well, you need to get back in touch with Lower Henley Diggers.
2: 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We are not a podcast. 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
1: 88.5.
2: And then later on, we become a podcast and whatever. But we are not cowboy podcasters like certain other people on the other side of the country. So get your, talk about course correction. Get your own facts correct, Ms. Bland.
1: Look, Jessica, I'll calm you down. I appreciate the passion.
2: All right.
1: I appreciate
2: all
1: the
2: right.
1: passion.
2: I'm fired up.
1: Look, I understand. We probably haven't done much show planning, and I will. I promise you, next week, I'll get in touch with the venue. We'll organise. I'll start talk. We'll work out insurance. Get there. Yeah, public liability insurance. Get our public liability insurance, business insurance, fire insurance, all that sort of stuff. I promise. I promise. I will contact them. And you need to stress less. You still get your check. You'll all be good.
3: I'm going to hold you to that, Mark.
1: You can hold me to it. Hold me to it. But thank you, Jessica. Don't worry. We've got it from here. So, look, a bit of a. Look, yeah, let's cut to a song and we will discuss off-air, Dan Leonard. This is new music by Evanescence. Who will you follow here on the Babyface broadcast on 2RRR 88.5? It's a radio show, not a podcast, so just do it.

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5: That is right. 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This is the Babyface Broadcast. This is a show about putting on Australia's greatest wrestling event, Australian Wrestling Legends All In, happening at the end of August. I'm your host, Lord Mark Williamson. Sitting with across from me is Dan Leonard. We've just been put on blast by Jessica Bland.
6: Oh, look, I'm still a bit irate about this, Mark.
5: Well, look, I haven't really contacted the venue, been busy doing other, busy.
6: And what are we going to say to them? Like,
5: what are we going to say to them?
6: Our
5: elderly owner of the place has been cajoled into a contract where, you know, you guys are ripping us off.
6: Yeah.
5: It's not going to be a pleasant
6: convo.
5: But I'll be professional.
6: Will you?
5: You know, I'm the most professional guy I know. A lot of people say I'm unprofessional, but I think I'm very professional.
6: I think I'm contractually obliged to agree with you.
5: Yeah, I'm exceptionally professional.
6: Yes, you
5: very
6: are.
5: Very professional.
6: You put down that stick.
5: Yeah, that's right. That's right. Well, you know, it's kind of towards the end of the show. We've got time for wrestling news, finally.
6: What? International wrestling news?
5: International wrestling news. We've got time to breathe, Dan Leonard. Usually these shows are go, go, go, go, go.
6: Yeah.
5: We don't have Norm in.
6: No.
5: We've got time to, like, what's been happening in the world of wrestling? What, from the craziness of Aussie wrestling?
6: Yes.
5: What craziness of international wrestling can make us go, why are we involved in this?
6: Brock Lesnar is out of retirement.
5: Out of retirement? That was fast.
6: That's the shortest retirement, I think, in history.
5: Yeah.
6: In wrestling history.
5: Yep. Oh, they swerved you.
6: They
5: swerved you. They got you. Hey.
6: Yeah.
5: Just enjoy the show.
6: Just
5: enjoy the show.
6: I like, one of the few highlights of WrestleMania weekend was how moving it was to have Brock definitively crushed by Oberfemi in their match, and then Brock retire in the ring, and I thought it's one of the few good moments from that weekend, and they've now completely like crapped all over it.
5: Yeah,
6: because it was all an angle.
5: Yeah,
6: and now even though Oberfemi crushed him all the way leading up to WrestleMania,
5: yeah,
6: and then crushed him at WrestleMania,
5: yeah,
6: they must fight again.
5: Yeah,
6: why?
5: Why?
6: What? Brock's got to get his win back.
5: He'll get his win back, and they'll pay off at SummerSlam.
6: But
5: just enjoy the show, Dan.
6: Just enjoy the show.
5: Well, are you enjoying the show?
6: Speaking of shows, there's going to be more of them.
5: Yeah, how are they? How can there be more of them?
6: WWE and NXT have announced they're going to have more house shows in America, Mark.
5: I don't think that's a bad thing.
6: It's a good thing.
5: I think it's a good thing.
6: And, you know, they've tried to cover it up in corporate speak, but essentially what they're saying is that they need all these young NXT guys have gone up to the main roster and they don't have enough experience.
5: Yeah.
6: How to work a live crowd, so they're talking about, oh, we'll test new ideas at these shows and road tests and blah, blah, blah. No. The reality is all these kids need more matches under their belt.
5: That's correct. And also they probably need, look, there is some revenue by doing live shows.
6: Well, they say they don't make enough money, but, you know, they're apparently going to lower their prices for these shows.
5: Yeah.
6: But, you know, it's called a loss leader. You know, every company, big company, does it. There's things that you do, you lose money, but it's the intangible benefits down the road. And I think people have accused TKO of only thinking short term about the money right now and not thinking about the money in the future.
5: Yeah. That's it. I guess for them too, if you think of it from a business wise, they can also, we charge more for the TV tapings. Oh, you can't afford going to Raw. Why don't you come to a live show? It's much cheaper.
6: Yeah, and maybe hold it in the same, have it the next night or something.
5: Yeah, yeah, something like that.
6: And look, everyone, you know, I read about this a lot. I think Drew McIntyre spoke about this a couple of weeks ago, that wrestling I think he said he wrestles once every 2 months now. Something ridiculous, right?
5: Yeah.
6: And he said he has to train like it's a UFC match because he knows he's going to feel really sore afterwards. Like, if he wrestles more often, the muscle memory kicks in, the muscles get used to the bumps and the hitting the ropes and whatever, and it actually works better for his body to be in the ring more often. Be in there less time. It actually does. It's not beneficial for the older guys. They just feel the pain more after a 2 month break between matches.
5: Oh yeah, exactly, exactly. Like, you know, you see some of these top guys. Yeah, so like Drew McIntyre. I think the last couple of matches, it's just on PLEs, and they're not on every PLE. PLEs are 5 match cards at most of the time. So it's a handful of people on there. So maybe they'll wrestle a Raw or SmackDown. There's people I haven't seen in months.
6: Yeah. And AEW is the same problem as well.
5: Yeah, yeah.
6: But I think absolutely. I think they should have more matches on the PLEs. I guess they've got to squeeze in all the ads, Mark, so they don't have room for matches.
5: Yeah, yeah. I mean, you've got to get that bunkers.
6: So, yes, so more matches is a good thing. More shows, good thing. More live shows. Sad news about Marty Jannetty.
5: Yes.
6: Formerly one half of the Rockers, one of the Midnight Rockers, the Rockers, whatever they were called. Great tag teams of the late 80s and early 90s. Marty has had one of his feet amputated.
5: Oof.
6: Had issues with his foot for some time, for many years apparently, and the doctors decided the best thing to do was to cut it off.
5: Well, bad luck, Marty.
6: Yeah, I don't think he'll be doing any flips in the ring now.
5: I have a Marty Jannetty story for you.
6: Yes?
5: So I worked with a lady when I was just turned 18.
6: Yes.
5: Worked in a club out Western Sydney. Said I like pro wrestling. This woman wanted me being in her 40s at the time. And she's gone, I know a wrestler. I met a wrestler a couple of years ago. I'm like, oh yeah. He was from America. He was a lovely guy. He's on TV. His name was Marty.
6: Oh dear.
5: And then she told me this story about a night of passion she had with Marty Jannetty.
6: And you really didn't want to know.
5: I was like, well, good for you. And look, Marty's
6: so he was a superstar.
5: He was a superstar to her.
6: WWE superstar.
5: He was, yeah. Marty made that woman's life. She was pining over Marty for years.
6: Party Marty. So, best wishes for Marty.
5: Best wishes,
6: Marty. What a guy. Bayley apparently is going to be feuding with Zarya, Australia's own Zarya.
5: That'll be good. That'll be good.
6: And we've got, do you want to talk about Puddin' Face before we go?
5: What?
6: NXT's new star, Puddin' Face.
5: Face.
6: I can't think of his real name.
5: Will Cruz.
6: Yeah, he's got a new name now.
5: Is
6: he called Butterbean?
5: I don't think he's called Butterbean.
6: Butterbean
5: Big,
6: Junior?
5: Big lad, very athletic.
6: But
5: he does
6: very
5: look like
6: soft looking.
5: Very soft looking, yeah.
6: But big, 6'4".
5: Yeah.
6: Huge guy.
5: Throw people around. He is super duper athletic, but doesn't look like.
6: Yeah. And the trouble is, it's NXT should be a show that's not viewed by millions of people every week on national TV or wherever they're screening now.
5: Yeah.
6: Should be just in front of 300 people live. Instead, he's being exposed on national TV, still learning his game every week. He doesn't have the interview skills. He doesn't look like a killer.
5: Yeah.
6: He doesn't look like Vader or Bam Bam Bigelow.
5: No.
6: But he can move like those guys.
5: He can move very good.
6: But yeah, I call him Butterbean Jr.
5: Butterbean Jr., there we go. Well, looking forward, AAA, Mask vs. Mask.
6: Well, will it be on?
5: Will it be on? Because Ludwig Kaiser, the man who plays El Grande Americano.
6: Kayfabe is dead.
5: El Grande Americano got arrested today, so we'll find out more as that happens. But, yeah, got arrested in Orange County. Hopefully, though, it shouldn't affect Mexican wrestling. There's lots of people being arrested in Mexican wrestling and still make a fine career. But that's the
6: Alberto
5: best,
6: Del Rio.
5: Yeah, that's the best feud going in wrestling right now, the El Grande Americano. So let's hope that still happens. Coming up, I think, 30th of May?
6: Yes.
5: Yes, 31st of May, our time. Well, that concludes us, Dan. We are done.
6: What a full episode.
5: Oh, totally full episode. But if you are looking forward for another full hours of entertainment with a bit of Lou Reed, it's coming up in the next hour.
6: I'm looking forward to that.
5: What's your favourite Lou Reed song?
6: Oh, probably the next one.
5: Probably the next one? Well, he's coming up here. See you next time.
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I'm Harry Scorpio. 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And we open the program with Sweet Jane from Lou Reed and his band from 1973. And we follow that up with the Bad Boys from Bad Company, Can't Get Enough. Okay, here is Rainbow and a track called Long Live Rock and Roll.

get up in the morning, going down the highway 13. I'm gonna get up early in the morning, driving down highway 13. Yeah, yeah. Raining so hard that morning, I could hardly see the road. Cause the wind was blowing and the rain was falling, I couldn't hardly hold my foot in the road. Cause the wind was blowing and the rain. The whole mother Ford in the road. I was driving, driving.

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Here is Bad Company and their opening track off their opening album, Bad Company.

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Here is now a track from Alice in Chains and Rooster.

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3: 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I'm Harry Scorpio, transmitting from our underground bunker, located on Victoria Road, somewhere near the Gladesville Bridge. Here is Bad Company and Feel Like Making Love.

Out the door, you follow, find yourself at war. 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You feel the moan, but unlike before, you discover that you just be one more person crying.

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Disillusion words like bullets bark as human gods aim for their mark, make everything from toy guns that spark to flesh-colored Christs that glow in the dark. It's easy to see without looking too far that not much is really sacred.

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superstar woman there from Bad Company. Here is Dolly Dagger from Jimi Hendrix. This song is not played very often, but I'll give it a shot here. Great track, Jimi Hendrix.

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0: from the new music capital of the American South, this is Smokestack Lightning. Hi, everybody. I'm Rob McKinney, your host kicking off a radio show chock full of the absolute best blues in the universe. Coming to you from the world-famous Ilac & Nickel Production Studios in Orlando, Florida, we appreciate you joining us. We're going to start off this show with the top 10 new blues singles on the charts for this week. And then Paul Newnham steps up to the plate to bring you some cool contemporary blues. And we'll wrap the show with some classic early era blues. I promise you, this show will be nothing but a funky good time, and it don't get bluesier than this. So grab an ice cold beverage, put your feet up, turn your radio up one notch higher, and let's get this show on the road with the Smokestack Lightning Top 10 Blues Singles for the week. We have scoured the download charts. We have checked the upload charts. We've looked at the sales figures. We've even checked Paul Newnham's iPhone to see what songs he has on there, and then utilized our Magic 8-Ball to put together the Smokestack Lightning Top 10. So let's get things going with New York-born and Florida-raised Dana Fuchs. She has a smoking new in-concert album called Live in Denmark. What makes this recording really special is that it's completely natural, meaning there are no overdubs or post-production fixes. You get 100% of what Fuchs and the band sound like live. It's a three-piece powerhouse with some killer vocals. At number 10 on the charts this week is Dana's song Borrowed Time on Smokestack Lightning.
1: One, two, a one!

He's been gone for over five decades now, but he's still hitting the charts. Jimi Hendrix with the title track to his Valleys of Neptune album. This record was a posthumous compilation album originally released in 2010. It was promoted as the original Jimi Hendrix Experience's final studio recordings. Well, I guess folks are rediscovering Jimi's music, which is never a bad thing. And that's probably why Hendrix is number 9 on the blues charts this week. Matthew Curry picked up a guitar at age 4, performed live at age 8, and by age 11 was leading his own band. He has toured with the Doobie Brothers, Steve Miller, Peter Frampton, Journey, Don Felder, and others. He's released his 5th full album called One for the Ride, and at number 8 on the countdown is Matthew's version of the old Lynyrd Skynyrd gem, Whiskey Rock-A-Roller, on Smokestack Lightning.

0: At number seven, as we count down the songs on the blues charts this week, that's Billy Thompson and the title track from his recent release, Hope, Peace, and Joy. It's been almost 10 years since we last heard from Billy, which is partly explained by his tenure since 2022 as the guitarist with Zydeco star CJ Chenier. However, he must have been working on this record for a few years since it was recorded across seven different studios in Virginia, New Orleans, and California. There's also a large number of musicians involved, some of them now being deceased. Another cool song for the Blues Trail is up next, but first, a word from our sponsors. Let's give these hits a listen, and then we'll be right back with more of the top 10 blues singles on the charts this week, right after this on Smokestack Lightning.
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0: This is Smokestack Lightning, thanking all of you who join us for some of the best blues in the world. Coming to you from Orlando, Florida, the new music capital of the American South. I'm Rob McKinney, your host, and we are cruising for a bluesin' with our top 10 blues singles on the charts this week. The band Blues Nato is led by piano and guitar player Bradford Wilkinson. Brad has had his original music features on PBS radio and on TV programs across the years. The band Blues Nato's new album is entitled Still I Carry On, and the tune they put on the charts is the title track.

At number five on the charts this week, it's award-winning Florida blues man Selwyn Birchwood and his charting single, The Electric Church of Swamp Funkin' Blues, from his new Electric Swamp Funkin' Blues album. Rolling Stone calls Birchwood remarkable. Others call him soulful or mesmerizing or powerful. I just call him fun. He certainly blazes his own musical trail, and you really should go see him if he plays anywhere near you. One young man who is a rising blues rock artist is Amani Burnham, who just put out his first single from his debut album, Roots and Wings. The song explores being grounded, yet able to fly, which Burnham says mirrors his own life, having been born in Ethiopia and raised in Connecticut by his adoptive family. His charting single's called I Wanna Know. At number four, this is Amani Burnham, Smokestack Lightning.

0: Here's another album that was released years ago but has resurfaced to hit the charts. Harmonica man John Namath reprising his soulful Sooner or Later, which is originally released on his 2014 album Memphis Grease, but played mainly in an acoustic style. Hey, why don't we all refresh those ice-cold beverages of ours, and we'll give the station a chance to pay the bills, and then we'll continue with the world's best blues countdown right here on Smokestack Lightning.
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4: Now, the making of a good compilation tape is a very subtle art. Many do's and don'ts. First of all, you're using someone else's poetry to express how you feel. This is a delicate thing. You gotta kick it off with a killer to grab attention. Then you gotta take it up a notch. But you don't want to blow your wad, so then you gotta cool it off a notch. There are a lot of rules. Tell you what, why don't I just make your tape?
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0: It's all about the blues. I can't describe it, but I sure do know it when I feel it. We simply call it Smokestack Lightning, the universal standard in blues programming, coming to you from the Ilac and Nickel Production Studios in the new music capital of the American South, Orlando, Florida. Spray painted on the side of my garbage cans is my name, Rob McKinney, and we are counting down the top 10 blues CDs for the week. One of the most unique albums on the blues charts this week belongs to Canadian-born, Ireland-based artist Ndidi O. Ndidi draws from the storytelling traditions of Irish folk music while weaving it all together with the soul of North American blues. And she pulls it off nicely. At number two, from the record It's About Time, doing the song Old Crone, here's Ndidi O on Smokestack Lightning.

At number two, that's Irish-Canadian singer Nadiddy O with Old Crone off her record It's About Time. And that, ladies and gentlemen, leaves only the number one single on the blues charts, and it belongs to Little Ed and the Blues Imperials. These guys have been doing their thing for almost 40 years now, but they keep their music fresh. The guys harken back to an era when some of us fell in love with this music by playing real barroom Chicago blues. On their first new album in 10 years called Slideways, Little Ed sets the tone right away with the lead track, Bad All By Myself. He comes home late with whiskey on his breath, and it's the final straw for his baby. She is headed out of town on a Greyhound bus. Little Ed and the Blues Imperials are number one this week on Smokestack Lightning. Hey!

0: Topping the blues singles charts this week, it's Little Ed and the Blues Imperials with their tune, Bad All By Myself, from the new record Slideways. I hope you've enjoyed counting down the top 10 blues songs with me, but I gotta tell you, if the countdown had been the top 12, there are two tunes that absolutely would have made it, and I'd like to give them a little airtime. The first belongs to singer and harmonica man Curtis Salgado. His new record, The Beautiful Lowdown, has the number 11 song on the charts called My Girlfriend. Let's go, Stack Laban.
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0: Canadian guitarist, harmonica player, and singer John Hines, and Working Man from his new Memphis Sun album. John won the East Coast Blues Society's Maritime to Memphis Blues Challenge, leading him to represent Atlantic Canada in the 2025 International Blues Challenge in Memphis. It also probably helped him put his song in the number 12 spot on the blues charts this week. Paul Newnham was out on the back lawn playing croquet with a group of seniors who were here touring the Ilac & Nichol Studios, and he's going to join us after the top of the hour. 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
1: We've got some rhythm and blues that will move your shoes, spreading the joy from your official home of the blues in the new music capital of the American South, Orlando, Florida. I'm your host, Paul Newnham, and the fun has just begun. The Reverend Sean Amos was one of the most pleasant surprises with his CD. The Reverend Sean Amos loves you. This is Will You Be Mine on Smokestack Lightning.
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out of Saratoga County, New York, beautiful Saratoga County. That was the Chris O'Leary Band and their release, Gonna Die Trying. You heard Hook, Line, and Sinker. Buddha Power Blues is a Portuguese power trio that plays the kind of blues that resonates down deep in your gut. Their debut CD is simply entitled Buddha Power Trio, and you can find it on the Moby Dick label. This is I Wanna Please My Baby on Smokestack Lightning. I wanna

0: folks at Earwig Records are used to releasing nothing but authentic Chicago blues, and they have rung the bell again with the CD release Angels Sing the Blues. The concert tracks on this record were recorded in 2007, and the studio tracks came in 2013. You heard Johnny Drummer and the Starlighters, along with Liz Mandeville, performing the Willie Dixon Penn blues standard, I Just Want to Make Love to You. There's lots more blues where these albums came from, so sit tight, and we'll be back soon.
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0: This is radio, the way it was meant to be. Innovative, smart, unpredictable, and oh so humble too. This is Smokestack Lightning and Blues Radio, and I'm your host, Paul Noonan. Philadelphia's blues and soul-drenched vocalist and songwriter Deb Callahan grew up in the Boston area, but has been a mainstay all along the Mid-Atlantic scene since the late 1990s. And this is I've Been Hoodooed on Smokestack Lightning.

Hey there, this is Brian Longlinet, and from the new music capital of the American South, you're listening to Smokestack Lightning.

Texas horns have been blowing audiences away on stages and on record since 1999. Now we finally get to hear them celebrate their own sound on a CD with some of their closest friends in the music business. Kaz Kazanoff and friends have truly been there, done that, back in a who's who of blues, soul, and rock bands, and taking their brand of fun directly to stages all over North America. From the CD, Got a Hold of Me, that was Kick Me Again. Eddie Cotton Jr. grew up a minister's son, singing and playing gospel music at church. But when church was done for the week, he favored blues legends like B.B. King. Eddie's album, One at a Time, is loaded with gospel influences, but it's still blues through and through. This is the title track.

0: Angela Lewis Brown hails from the northern town of Huddersfield in the UK. She grew up favoring the root sound of soul blues music. Angela took some time off from her career to start a family, but now that the kids are old enough, she's back with an album entitled Set Me Free, and you just heard the title track. There's lots more blues sitting here on the desk, all lined up and ready to spin. We will be right back.
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0: Welcome back, my friends, to the show that never ends. This is Smokestack Lightning, getting it right each and every night from Orlando, Florida, the new music capital of the American South. I'm Paul Noonan, your host. Originally called the Savoy Brown Blues Band, this group, headed by Kim Simmons, looked like they had missed the British blues revival entirely when they recorded a tune aptly titled Train to Nowhere. This song remains a sad reminder that by the time of its 1969 release as a single, most original blues were no longer commercially viable in Britain, as more and more blues clubs closed their doors for good. Well, the blues is back, baby, and amazingly, Savoy Brown still draws large crowds and records prolifically. This is Got an Awful Feeling on your home for the best blues in the world, Smokestack Lightning.

Fiona Boyce is an amazingly talented Australian blues musician on a mission. Her CD, entitled Box and Dice, contains a song we've become quite fond of over the years. You heard Smokestack Lightning. Power blues guitarist Todd Wolfe began playing the New York blues club scene in 1979 with his band Night Train. There's been a lot of water under the bridge since then, but the product, well, it just keeps getting better. Todd's 10th CD, Long Road Back, and it contains the tune we're about to hear. Let's listen to Anna Lee.

That's obviously not the Anna Lee originally written by Robert Nighthawk, but it's a pretty cool tune just the same. We hope you enjoyed it. The album is Long Road Back by the Todd Wolf Band. Before we close the show, let me again urge all the listeners to support your local blues venues. This is so very important because live performance is, of course, the lifeblood of the blues. 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

0: if you love the sounds of the first half of the 20th century. 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

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Dig it.

0: 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So why not text your favorite 2 Triple R presenter while they're live on air? The number to do that is our new text line, 041-2-RRR-885. Now, it gets a bit complicated because the letter R is the number 7 on your phone's keypad. So the number again is 041-2-RRR-885 or 041-2-777-885. 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

Howdy, folks. 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

0: Good morning, I'm Lee Harrison. The AFP Commissioner is vowing to find out if reporters were leaked details of Ben Robert Smith's arrest at Sydney Airport in advance. The matter's been referred to the Corruption Watchdog to determine any wrongdoing. Commissioner Chrissy Barrett has told a Senate Estimates hearing the AFP regularly films arrests so they don't need to invite media. Ms. Barrett says she's aware one media outlet was at the airport ahead of time.
1: I am not just disappointed the media outlet was there, but I am determined to find out how they knew of the arrest. I have no evidence to suggest the AFP provided information to the media about the date or the details of the arrest.
0: A senior White House official has refused to be drawn on reports a deal's been reached around a more lasting peace between the US and Iran. Officials involved in the talks claim a memorandum of understanding to extend the ceasefire by 60 days has been locked in, pending approval from Donald Trump. Treasury Secretary Scott Bessent says they've made it clear what needs to happen for an agreement to be reached.
2: The teams have been going back and forth, and President Trump has made it very clear, he talked about it at the cabinet meeting, that he has several red lines, and Iran has to turn over their highly enriched uranium. They cannot pursue a nuclear weapon.
0: A man's died in a unit fire in Sydney's east. The South Coogee home was well alight when emergency services arrived. Firefighters extinguished the blaze, but the man died at the scene. Investigations are underway into what sparked the fire. The fourth woman charged over alleged links to Islamic State will remain in custody after facing court over terrorism-related offences. The 34-year-old returned to Australia in September last year. Her two charges each carry a maximum prison sentence of 10 years. She's scheduled to reappear in Melbourne Magistrates Court on Monday. Data shows many older Australians are too afraid to speak up when their rights are violated in aged care. The Aged Care Quality and Safety Commission found residents fear reprisal or not being taken seriously. Commissioner Liz Heffron-Webb says there's help at hand if people reach out.
3: We follow up on all complaints and concerns raised, and we're very specific that there is no tolerance for any kind of reprisal against the older person or their family member or carer who might have complained.
0: In other news, a parliamentary committee will spend the next 3 weeks examining Labor changes to capital gains tax and negative gearing after the legislation was introduced to Parliament. Australian music legend John Farnham has confirmed he'll never sing or perform in public again after his battle with oral cancer. And Portugal has recorded its hottest May day on record as parts of Europe continue to swelter through a record heatwave. This is Air News. New South Wales has beaten Queensland 12-4 in women's Origin 3, following up on the men's side's Origin 1 win on Wednesday night. With all the details, Alan Baskin.
4: It's the first ever series clean sweep for the Blues, and Jamie Frazart says it was a hard-fought victory.
5: We obviously had a lot of hard work to do and give it to Queensland. They gave it to us till the very last minute, but making history, so I'm so proud of the girls.
4: The Blues' Yasmin Meeks has been named Player of the Series. Alan Baskin, Air Sport.
0: Round 12 in the AFL has kicked off with Hawthorn leading from the start and going on to beat St Kilda by 52 points. Hawk Will Day has told Fox Footy he's grateful to be back after months recovering from a shoulder injury.
6: It's just heartbreaking, but yeah, just got to work, learned a lot about myself, and now coming back I've got a new mindset, which is, yeah, had a lot of fun tonight.
0: In another massive upset at the unpredictable French Tennis Open, world number one Yannick Sinner's bowed out with heat-related leg cramps. The 24-year-old's lost to Argentine Juan Manuel Sorrentino 3-6, 2-6, 7-5, 6-1, 6-1. Aussie Daria Katsikina has beaten Swiss player Susan Bandecchi in their round two match 7-5, 7-6. The 29-year-old will face a yet-to-be-decided opponent in the third round tomorrow. Australian Independent Radio News.
7: Yes, Friday mornings don't get any better than with the morning hit up on 2RRR 88.5 FM, your local sound of the world, with the perfect panel puncher from Putney, AJ Jarvis. What do you know, AJ?
8: Yes, good morning. And I'll tell you what I do know is I'm nearly origin out of it. So good win to New South Wales on Wednesday night. And last night with the ladies, the women's State of Origin game 3 last night, they got the biscuits there. 12 points to 4, so that's a clean sweep. I think it's the first one ever, too, for the women's State of Origin. The men's, well, that's a different story. We can go into that a little bit later when I do the NRL talk after 8 a.m., but I will talk a little bit about State of Origin because I mainly do the NRL round 13 after the 8 o'clock news. So, but we will get into a lot more of New South Wales versus Queensland on Wednesday night. And a lot of people, your thoughts on that game. Now, if you want to text me here in the studio, it's a studio line, not mine, mobile number, 0412 777 885. Send me a text message. You might want me to request a song. Give me your thoughts on the sport, origin, what your thought was. Was that a send-off to Kalyn Ponga, or was it not? You might have anything else you might want to say. You might want to tell me there's an accident out in the roads or whatnot, because it's a bit slippery out there with that weather forecast. I'll keep an eye on that for us. They're saying the rain. We had a fair bit of rain overnight and a bit of wind. That should be slowing down. Now, you'll just get showers throughout the day at the moment, 16 degrees. Still not really cold. Humidity must be up there, I'm guessing. So, and I'll keep an eye on that traffic for you at the moment. I can guarantee you, without even looking at the traffic map yet, before I click on it, I'll bet you there's something going on down there at the Wakehurst Parkway or Narrabeen, something like that. Now, if I click on it, coming up now, let me see. Baulkham Hills, M2 motorway, at Langdon Road. There's a crash, two cars there, so be careful there. Croydon, M4 motorway, breakdown of a truck. Keeping out there. Here we go. North Narrabeen and Oxford Falls, Wakehurst Parkway. I was right. Between Sydney Academy of Sport and Recreation, Oxford Falls Road. There is flooding there. And Oxford Falls Road between Wakehurst Parkway and Aruna Road. There is flooding there. I knew that would happen. Always. Whenever it's a lot of rain overnight, you'll hear of those roads down there at Oxford Falls and Narrabeen Park Parade and Wakehurst Parkway and Aruna. So, yeah, if you're heading out of there or into there, well, you're taking the shortcut, just remember it's flooded and closed. Yeah, don't forget, if you want to send me a text message, as I just mentioned, 0412 777 885. We'll go into a bit more of the State of Origin Game 3 out there at Sydney Olympic Park on Wednesday night. Geez, didn't the rain come down during that game, but the fans all hung around and cheered the Blues home to what was a bit of a disastrous first half for New South Wales. And then when Ponga went off, well, that set the scene. Now, you'll probably find a lot of Queenslanders were blowing up saying, we were a man short and everything. Yeah, well, guess what, Queenslanders? We've been there, done that with Joseph Swalehi and Reece Walsh. And Joseph Swalehi got sent off. And same as the other night, Kalyn Ponga got sent off. Did he attack the head? At first, I thought it was just 10 minutes in the bin, but then when you watch NRL 360 last night and they slow it down, they show you all the different angles, he definitely hit the head with his shoulder. So you've attacked the head, it's a send-off. So no one will change my mind. I noticed during the week you had Andrew Johns come out and say that shouldn't have been a send-off. Well, you shouldn't be a commentator then, Andrew, if you can't see that's That was a send-off. It was a send-off. And not only did he hit him with his shoulder, but then he threw the head into him too. So it was a double whammy. So, yeah, definitely a send-off. Gordon Tallis, thank you, a Queenslander, come on NRL 360 last night and said, yes, after seeing that, that was definitely a send-off. So thank you. Andrew Johns, you say you're so passionate about New South Wales. Well, you got that terribly wrong. And then just whilst I'm on it, the Channel 9 commentators, why Gus Gould? You got asked a question by James Bracey the other night and you said, don't ask me that question, James. I'm not going to answer it. Then you questioned his job at Channel 9. Honestly, Gus, pull your head in, mate. You're there to give an opinion and you didn't. If I'm the boss of Channel 9, I know who I'd be saying goodbye to. And it wouldn't be James Bracey. James Bracey's the future of that network, not other people. Anyway, that's a story for another day and someone else, not my worry. Right now, let's jump straight into some music. Keep it on the R's here. I'm with you till 9 a.m. You catch me on air, online, or on your smartphone through iHeartRadio, TuneIn Radio, or Google 2RRR 88.5 FM. and click on that first link that pops up. Hello, good morning, and welcome to Friday Mornings with AJ, the perfect panel puncher from Putney. Here is Steve Winwood, Whilst You See a Chance, on air now. Coming to you live from Studio One here in the Harbour City. 88.5 FM, 2RRR. Good morning.

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3: 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This is AJ and the Morning Hit Up. And it is 7:16 here on this overcast and patchy rain today here in the Harbour City, Sydney. And they're saying the rain's cleared, so no more rain, continuous rain. It's just going to be the odd shower or two, they're saying, and it'll stay like this probably all today and into tomorrow a bit, where then the sun will be back out shining bright for Sunday and Monday. So, but we are in for a warm winter, they keep saying, the Bureau of Meteorology, so we'll wait and see if that happens. It's been quite humid outside, let's be frank. Frank, imagine I was telling that to a guy here in the studio named Frank. I said, let's be frank. Frank, that just anyway, that's just me going off on a tangent. 7:17 now. I've just been texting my co-host Sammy, who's overseas now. So she just said it's quite hot over there. I think it's in London, wherever she's at the moment. So hello, Sammy, who's tuned in overseas, and everyone else. So I got a mate of mine who just sent me a message in San Diego, California. So all these weird and wonderful times, they're up at 7 a.m. Sydney time listening to hear me on 2RRR. So anyway, that's great. Now, just keeping an eye on that traffic for you, because it has been disastrous out there on those roads. Baulkham Hills, M2 motorway, Langdon Road, crash, 2 cars, Croydon M4 motorway, breakdown of a truck. And just remember down there at Narrabeen, Oxford Falls, and Oxford Falls between the Wakehurst Parkway, all around that area, there's flooding, so you'll find the roads are closed. And I'm not sure how long it'll take them to reopen. You think they'd get some, you know, like get council down there and try and fix it? Because ever since I've known about the Wakehurst Parkway and Narrabeen Park Parade and Oxford Falls and all around that area, it's just been flooding ever since I've known about it. And I just sometimes wonder, well, why don't you just get down there and try and sort it out? So anyway, we'll wait and see what happens. Music. Excuse me, I had to just sneeze then before I hit I had to hit the mute button. So, yeah, but just got me bad. Anyway, here is Stevie Nicks, Rooms on Fire, here on 2RRR 88.5 FM.

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1: 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Germ, good. I thought I would have lost my Northern Beaches listeners, but Germy's back. G'day, AJ. Watch the game at DYRSL with Buck Rogers. I'm guessing Buck, that'd be him, the one who's well known to all the champions around this area. Both thought he was a send-off all day long. Get that up, you Queensland. Well done, Germ. Sammy's dad over there. Over on the Northern Beaches. So I was just about to say before, I'll probably lose all my Northern Beaches listeners this morning, but no, they're still there, so good on you. These are all good kids, and that's the spirit. Stick fats, and we'll keep the good work up, and we'll keep liaising with some messages on the text line. So if you want to send me a text message, 0412 777 885, it is 725. You're with AJ. This is the morning hit up. Now, just a little bit of NRL news for all the Tiger supporters around here. They start to get a few of their players back now. Kai Pearce-Paul, they get back Appy Coruscant, Jerome Buller. They're just missing a few more players, but once they get back to full strength, I think they'll get back to their winning ways. They just don't have depth, the Mighty Tigers. So unfortunately, when you get so many injuries like they have, you're gonna feel the pinch, especially this time of the year with a lot of clubs with Origin. See who backs up and see who doesn't. So, we'll wait and see with those team lists. I know Cronulla's without a fair few players. I think Nico Hines is out, KL Iroh's out, and there's a few others of their team out at the moment too, which I'll go through, like I said, after the 8 o'clock news when I do my round 13. Can you believe it, champions? Round 13 of the NRL it swings into action tonight. So I think three teams have the bye. And, we'll wait and see when I said after the 8 o'clock news. Now, I'm going to get back into some more music just before I go to the 7:30 news. And I'll keep an eye on that traffic for you also with this weather. I don't think the weather's been too bad, right? Like, we have had, you know, like off and on rain. It just hasn't been, well, in my neck of the woods, it hasn't been. It hasn't been just like pissing down raining continuous all day, every day. It's just been off and on. The sun's been poking its head out here and there. But it should all start to back off a little bit now. We've got a big front just hovering around the Sydney Basin, which we want to, we want it to crack an egg and beat it. So that will be happening over the next day or two. And we can right, yeah, we'll get back into some music. Let's get some Aussie music on. Cold Chisel, Ida, on air now, 7:27 here on 2RRR. You're with AJ. Hello, good morning, and welcome to Fridays.

0: This is ANU's New South Wales. I'm Lee Harrison. New South Wales has created history in the women's state of origin, sealing the first clean sweep since the introduction of the three-game format. Having already retained the Shield, they won Game 3 12-4 on the Gold Coast. Captain player of the match, Isabel Kelly, says they were determined to go one better after missing their chance to grab the slice of history last year.
1: Pretty speechless, to be honest. I don't think we didn't make it very easy for ourselves, but we got the job done. And I don't know, I knew this year there was something really special about our whole wider squad.
0: A man's died in a unit fire in Sydney's east. The South Coogee home was well alight when emergency services arrived. Firefighters extinguished the blaze, but the man died at the scene. Investigations are underway into what sparked the fire. A man's died after a single vehicle crash in the state's north. Emergency services were called to the Pacific Highway at Tweed Heads West following reports of a truck crashing shortly before 2:30 this morning. Police found a truck had crashed into a barrier, trapping the male driver. He was treated by paramedics for serious injuries and was taken to hospital in a stable condition. The passenger, a man, died at the scene. He's yet to be formally identified. A former civilian police employee has been charged with possessing child abuse material. The 39-year-old, who was employed under a specialist command for 3 months, is due to face court today. Motorists are being urged to avoid risky behaviour while on the roads this fatality-free Friday. Across the nation, more than 1,300 people lost their lives last year on the roads. To sport now, and as we've heard, New South Wales has had another win in State of Origin, taking Game 3 of the Women's Series 12-4 on the Gold Coast. Isabella Kelly and Jamie Fressart crossing for tries for the Blues, sealing a series whitewash. Round 13 of the NRL kicks off tonight in the Shire. Blake Brayley and Adin Fanua Blake will be back up for the Sharks against Manly, but Britton Nakora will be rested. There's been another huge upset at the French Open, with men's world number one Yannick Sinner falling apart in a stunning second round exit. He was up 2-1 and up 5-1 in the third before bowing out in 5 sets to Juan Manuel Cerundolo, the world number 56. And in the AFL, Hawthorn has Habbard St Kilda, 125-67. This is ANU's New South Wales.

0: Yes, it's the morning hit up with the perfect panel puncher from Putney, AJ Jarvis. Heard only on your local Sound of the World, 2RRR 88.5 FM. 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
1: 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You are with AJ. Yes, the perfect panel puncher from Putney. I don't think I'm always that perfect. I do stuff up occasionally, but sometimes you might just look at me and think, you absolute pigeon-toed pea brain. Get it right, champion. But I'm here. I'm firing on all cylinders and here with you till 9 a.m. this morning here on 2RRR 88.5 FM. 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Click on the first link that pops up. So keep it on the R's here with me, AJ. Here is Alex Lloyd. Amazing. 7:33, a little bit of rain about today, but clearing to showers throughout the day. Keep those headlights on, peoples. Don't be dunderclumpets and not turn them on. You with me?

Ah, yes, Sam, welcome back. How good's he? Alex Lloyd, amazing here on 2 Triple R 88.5 FM. I don't know what my phone's doing. It's just talking to itself. But anyway, welcome back. It's 7:37. I was going to say 8:37. 7:37 here on 2 Triple R. That rain, I just had a look at the business of the Broly, the predicted precipitation, drips and drops across rooftops and crops. That weather forecast for us today. Now, they're saying it's like showers around now, but they'll die off around 10 a.m. this morning, and then they're saying no more rain. Well, that's it. I can't see any more rain until maybe. Oh, crikey! The Bureau of Meteorology change a lot. They're saying no. Up until about 10 a.m. this morning, a few showers, and then that's it. Then they're saying no rain tomorrow now, but they're saying about 50% chance on Sunday. So, good. I want to get a job with the bomb. It's how good's that? Just put what you like out there. If I'm getting paid the big bucks to work for the bomb, the Bureau of Meteorology, I'm just every day I'm just going to put a sun up. With a bit of cloud around it and rain coming out that cloud. You're just covering your ass, champions. You're just doing it. So, but anyway, I know the guy who created the new apps and the weather statistics for the bomb. He either left or he got sacked last week. So his ass is grass, his butt's in a rut. So he'll be telling his story walking, but he's gone. And so I don't know if he's the problem of why it just stuffs up all the time, or I'm not sure what it is there, but something was crook in Tallarook, and he's gone anyway. So, but anyway, if you're heading out to tonight's NRL matches, you should be all right. Should be no brollies needed. You can just go out and go about your way. Unlike out there on Wednesday night, geez Louise, didn't she come down? Raining cats and dogs out there at Sydney Olympic Park at a core stadium. But it was good enough for the Mighty Blues to get over the line, and wasn't the first half disastrous, right? And a lot of people, I love listening to the commentators, how they said, oh, Nathan Cleary, the Iceman, he just showed how good he was. Sorry, he sucked in the first half. So did the whole New South Wales team. They were shithouse. And it was only that when Kalyn Ponga got sent off, we started coming good. Yes, Nathan done about three or four good things, which all good halfbacks should do. And like he done the 40-20, he scored a try, and he obviously done the nice kick, which James Tedesco catched and won the game. But other than that, I thought they were a bit of a basket case. They are a bit sloppy. I thought Ethan Strange had a good go. That might give Laurie Daly some headaches heading into game two, with Mitch Moses probably surely to return. Then you still got the likes of Payne Haas to return. You got Latrell Mitchell maybe to return. So there's quite, you know, a fair few others. But I agree with Laurie Daly. He said it's too hard to go picking teams now because you don't know who's going to be available for game two, which is, what, 3 weeks away in Melbourne. So you got to wait for a week out virtually before you can actually pick your team. And it'll be interesting to see what Queensland do. Do they bring back Reece Walsh? Do they leave Kalyn Ponga there? He hasn't been suspended either. I think he copped a $6,500 fine, KP. So, but yeah, New South Wales, absolutely disastrous in the first half. Like, I was hands on head, I bet you, for all the 80-odd thousand people out there at a core stadium. And then as soon as KP went off, which was a send-off every day of the week, you noticed the turning of the tides, and that's when we come good. But yeah, Queenslanders who might be whinging, saying, "Ah, if you didn't, Kalyn Ponga didn't get sent off, you just wouldn't have won." You're probably right. You're probably right. But it's the same as when Joseph Swali, he got sent off for a high shot on Reece Walsh a couple of years ago. We were never going to win either. So what goes around comes around. Anyway, here is Science Fiction, The Divinals, on air now at 7:41. Morning.

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3: 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This is AJ746. Now, if you're out and about the streets, shopping centres, at home, you got younger kids, the younger generation, like 8-year-olds, teenagers. It's like La History, La Pete, with that new movie out, Michael Jackson. I think it's called Michael. Was it called Michael Jackson or The Jacksons? Whatever. I haven't seen it yet, so I don't know. Don't ask me. But apparently it's good. They're all going back to see it multiple times, lots of people. But like when I go and pick up my little daughter, Jessie, down at her school, I'm sitting there and I'm watching kids come out of the school singing all the Michael Jackson songs. My daughter's at home every night doing the moonwalk. It's like I said, history's repeating itself. A month or 2 months ago, probably kids today wouldn't even know who Michael Jackson was or any of his film clips or what we grew up with. But now, hasn't this brought back all the memories with Michael Jackson, and I'll have to go and see. Well, I'll wait for it to come out on TV and just sit at home because I like to sit back, relax, and watch it all unfold. But hey, since we're in the mood, we might as well get him on, Michael Jackson, if I can somehow work my magic here. Hang on a second, champions. So much for the perfect panel puncher from Putney. So as soon as I go to play it, it starts playing up. So anyway, here we go. So here it is, Thriller, Michael Jackson. The film clip is phenomenal. If you haven't seen the film clip, you got to go and watch it. Gives him a bit of a scare.
4: It's only a movie.
3: 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It's not. So here he is, Michael Jackson, Thriller, on air now on 2RRR 88.5 FM.
4: I wasn't that scared. I'm scared.

Jasper Land. The midnight hour is close at hand. Creatures crawl in search of blood to terrorize y'all's neighborhood. And whosoever shall be found

Yeah, so this film clip, this music goes on and on. If you haven't seen the film clip, it's phenomenal. It's unbelievable where they all crawl out of the ground and they're all grizzly goons from every room are closing in to fill your tomb. And it is unbelievable. If you haven't seen the film clip to Michael Jackson Thriller, I highly recommend watching it. It's probably like watching Germ and Buck crawl their way out of DYRSL on a Wednesday night after watching New South Wales down Queensland. It was unbelievable. So, if you haven't seen the film clip to Thriller, highly recommend that you go and watch it now. It is unbelievable. So Michael Jackson, yeah, must be killing it in the box office. If you're out there, go and see it. Apparently, everyone seems to think it is absolutely phenomenal. So I'll have to go and see it anyway. And when I do, I can talk about it a little bit better here on 2RRR 88.5 FM. Now we need to get back into some music, and I love playing a little bit more upbeat. If I can find my little song I like to play, just bear with me. As I said, failing to prepare, you're preparing to fail, but hey, I'm not. Here we go. Love this one. Jermaine Stewart, we don't have to take our clues off. Yeah, keep them on, as far as I'm concerned. Any hoots? Looking at a top temp of 19, maybe 20 degrees today, but always feels a little bit more humid at the moment. We are fast approaching winter. I think winter hits this Monday, people. So, but just remember, only about 3 months till spring. They're saying that rain or them showers will stop around 10 a.m. this morning and fine up here on 2RRR morning.

0: Good morning, I'm Lee Harrison. The Nationals believe the Albanese government should take its tax changes to an election before trying to pass them through Parliament. Legislation's been introduced into Parliament to rein in capital gains and negative gearing concessions. The proposed laws will be scrutinised by a Senate committee over the next 3 weeks following widespread backlash. Nationals leader Matt Canavan says a government needs a mandate for changes of this scale.
1: It's a massive fundamental change. Our businesses are taxed, farmers are taxed, our housing is taxed, and that should have gone to election. Australian people deserve to have their say. And look, you know, who knows what they'll say right now. It's a pretty volatile time, pretty risky for us and the Nats, but we think people's rights are more important than us.
0: Meantime, a new report is predicting property turnover could decline by 20%, making it harder to buy a home. Gabrielle Hodson explains.
2: Analysis from Westpac indicates housing market turnover may decline by about a fifth in an environment with high interest rates and a federal crackdown on tax breaks. Investor activity is also forecast to fall by 34% between now and the end of next year. Cotality's backing that up, telling the Financial Review the housing market is on the cusp of a downturn. The Reserve Bank of Australia has released its own research, saying people who own more than one home collectively own half of all investment properties and have a median debt of $1 million. The RBA says that means any economic downturn would hit housing especially hard. Gabriel Hodson reporting.
0: The AFP Commissioner says she's determined to find out how members of the media knew about Ben Robert Smith's arrest before it happened. The National Anti-Corruption Watchdog is investigating if anyone involved in the case was responsible for leaking the information. Chrissy Barrett has told Senate Estimates she's disappointed reporters were at Sydney Airport before the arrest.
3: If the date of the individual's arrest or other sensitive information was disclosed to anyone in the media, this could be an unauthorised disclosure, and in my view, anyone who disclosed that information should face consequences.
0: Iranian state media is rejecting reports out of the United States that a deal's been reached to extend the ceasefire in the Middle East. Officials involved in the talks claim a memorandum of understanding to extend the ceasefire by 60 days has been locked in, pending approval from Donald Trump. A senior White House official has refused to comment directly on the reports. A new legal guide has been established for dentists to have clearer guidelines when they see signs of domestic violence. According to James Cook University, many dentists are in a position to identify signs of DV and family violence, but are unsure of what to do. Associate Professor Felicity Croker says it helps them to respond to violence.
4: With practical, useful advice, takes the complexity out of it, helps them understand how they can still recognise patients' confidentiality, patients' autonomy, and thinking about their safety along with their professional obligations as dentists.
0: This is AIR News. Tennis and the men's draw at the French Open has been turned on its head, as AIR Sports' Paul Walsh reports.
5: World number 54 Juan Manuel Cerúndolo from Argentina has pulled off the biggest upset in tennis so far this year when he came back from 2 sets to love down to defeat the world number 1 Jannik Sinner in 5 sets, 3-6, 2-6, 7-5, 6-1, 6-1. After taking the first 2 sets and being 5-1 up in the third, Sinner complained of dizziness and dehydration under the hot Parisian sun, had to leave the courts momentarily, and returned to lose the next 3 sets in emphatic style.
6: Today was just not meant to be. I think many things together caused this problem today, and but again, it can happen. I just need my time now to process.
5: For the Aussies, Adam Walton and Kimberly Brewer were both defeated in their round 2 matches, while Daria Kasatkina progressed to the third round. Paul Walsh for AIR Sport.
0: Jack Gunston and Will Day have made successful returns from injury in Hawthorn's 52-point win over St Kilda. St Kilda's Sam Flanders needed help from 2 trainers as he limped off in the second term with an Achilles tendon injury. And New South Wales has created history in the women's state of origin, sealing the first clean sweep since the introduction of the 3-game format. Having already retained the shield, they won game 3 12-4 on the Gold Coast. Australian Independent Radio News.
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8: Well, I'll tell you what I know. Like, when I was pulling up at the set of lights coming here into Studio One this morning, there was a young bloke crossing the road. So I stopped at the lights. He had the walking sign. It was a red light for me. He had the green little walking man, you know, boop, boop, boop, boop, boop, boop, boop, boop, where you walk. And he's got, like, halfway across the road, and he stopped to do a text message or to do something on his phone. I had to bring out one of my great Paul Hogan lines from Crocodile Dundee. I undone the window and stuck my head out the window and said, "Out the way, dopey!" Anyway, he finally looked at me and went, and then kept walking. I'm like, unbelievable. Like, he only had to keep walking. I'm turning right to come into a street. He would have kept walking straight. The cars would have gone then. They would have taken off with the green light, and he could have been yesterday's pay. Anyway, that's just the fun and games of the teens and the young kids coming through today. As the old saying goes, you can't put brains in statues. But anyway, it is 8:06. You are with the Morning Hit Up. I am AJ Jarvis, coming to you live and loud from Studio One. 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That business of the Broly, the predicted precipitation drips and drops across rooftops and crops. That weather forecast for us today. Now, we're going to get up to a top temp of around about 20 degrees today, as mentioned earlier. They're saying the rain will stop. It'll just be showers. Rain should be stopped now, staying showers up till about 10 a.m. And then no more rain for the rest of today. So my daughter, Jessie, would be happy to hear that. And they're saying a little bit of showers about now Saturday and Sunday. They don't know what they're bloody doing. This dead set, my iPhone weather map has changed about three times since being on air since 7 a.m. this morning. So I don't know what they're thinking. I don't know. I don't care. Anyway, let's get back into some music before I go into round 13 of the NRL. Here is the Style Council. Walls Come Tumbling Down here on 2RRR at 8:07. Hello, good morning, and welcome to Fridays. You are with AJ.

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4: Oh, yes, here we go, round 13 of the NRL. We love the NRL, especially when it swings back into action. It all kicks off again. Yes, turn it up. Turn it up, turn it up, turn it up. Imbeciles everywhere. Rightio, let's get into this draw. The first game of round 13 of the NRL kicks off tonight. It is the Battle of the Beaches. The Cronulla Sharks up against the Manly Seagulls. Now, as mentioned, the Cronulla Sharks are without quite a few players tonight, so Manly are on fire at the moment. Close win last week or the other week, but, they got... what about this? They're paying $1.86, the Sharks, and Seagulls $1.98. I'll be taking the $1.98, Manly Seagulls. That is one game and one game only tonight. Then we move to Super Saturday. And that very first game to kick off to start the round out there at McDonald Jones Stadium. It is the Newcastle Knights up against the Parramatta Eels. Newcastle paying $1.20, Parramatta $4.60. The second game at 5:30 at CommBank Stadium. This should be a sellout. It is the West Tigers in 10th position up against the Bulldogs in 13th position. Now, they get players back. The West Tigers, they're paying $1.56. The Bulldogs paying $2.44. Then the third game of Super Saturday goes down to AAMI Park, Melbourne. It is the Melbourne Storm up against the Sydney Roosters. Yeah, the Roosters $1.72 in this game. The Melbourne Storm paying $2.18. Then we move to your Sunday ticket. First game at 2pm. It is the 11th placed and the defending premiers, the Brisbane Broncos, $1.11 up against the Dragons, $6.70. Suncorp Stadium, that game will be played. It is a Super Sunday also, three games. We go to the second game at 4:05pm. It is the Canberra Raiders up against the North Queensland Cowboys. The Canberra Raiders paying $1.70. The Cowboys paying $2.16 at GIO Stadium. That'll be a cracker. But this is the game of the round. It will... Yeah, turn it up, Freddie, you imbecile. It is the game of the round, 6:15pm, CommBank Stadium. It is the first place Penrith Panthers up against second place, the New Zealand Waz, the Warriors. The Penny Panthers paying $1.64. The New Zealand Warriors $2.26. And that is your round 13 NRL. Back into the music. Here we go. Here at 8:15 on 2RRR 88.5 FM.

Yeah, that is Sia and Cheap Thrills here on 2RRR 88.5 FM. Prior to that, we had our round 13 NRL action all kicking off tonight with the Battle of the Beaches. Should be an absolute cracker. Now, that's roads and traffic and incidents and accidents for you. Baulkham Hills M2 motorway at Langdon Road. Crash, two cars, heavy traffic conditions. Expect significant delays out there on the M2 motorway at Baulkham Hills. Oxford Falls, obviously, I mentioned this morning before I even looked at the traffic reports. Oxford Falls Road between Wakehurst Parkway and Aruna Road are flooding, and that's the same with North Narrabeen to Oxford Falls, Wakehurst Parkway. There's flooding all around that area, always the same. Now, it is 20 past 8. Now, I heard yesterday that MAFS, Channel 9, Married It Out First Sight, is one of the contestants on there is suing Channel 9 for breaches of whatever they try to do. Like, I've always said there's no such thing as reality TV. It's all pretty much made up. You're probably thinking, how do you know? Well, I've been there and done that. And just go and check dinner date. Channel 7, AJ, you'll find out what I mean. But, Mass, yeah, apparently one of those, a shower scene, and the couple didn't consent to being filmed and put on TV, and something seems to be crook in Tallarook about that. So I'm not sure what's going to come of it, but, yeah, there is some action happening there as we speak, and that was highly... broadcast on all media outlets yesterday. So it'd be interesting to see what happens there. I don't know which MAFS star it was, but apparently it was a shower scene and they didn't consent to it. I don't think there was anything sexual going on. I don't know what happened, to be quite honest. They just said there's legal action happening. So anyway, we'll just have to wait and see what happens there. Now, don't forget, if you want to send me a text message, please do so, 0412 777 885, and you can just tell me, you might want me to play a song, you might want to say hello, good morning, or you might want to tell me to just whatever you want, talk rugby league, talk this. Soccer World Cup's coming up very soon. That's fast approaching, and you got the Rugby Union World Cup next year. I was actually chatting to some of the boys grabbing a coffee this morning, and I thought, well, once there's a few players, especially from the Roosters, heading towards the Rugby World Cup, but they've got to make the team first, right? So we'll wait and see what happens with them guys. But when the Rugby World Cup's over, I've got a funny feeling there's going to be a mass exodus. So I think that they'll either want to come, or the NRL will pick the eyes out of them, and a lot will come to the NRL afterwards. But we'll wait and see what happens here. I know you'll probably get Joseph Swalihi back, and Marky Mark from Mark Nwaganiki Nazi, and you got Angus Crichton from the Roosters also going. Who knows who might want to come and try and have a crack at the big league. But you never know what's just around the corner after you got the Soccer World Cup there. You got the Rugby League World Cup at the end of this year too. So, and in other news too, you had Andrew Abdo announce that he's leaving the NRL, and Peter Volandis will take over both roles, and he's going to step aside from Racing New South Wales for 6 months whilst he heads up the CEO spot and also being the big boss of the NRL. So interesting times there, but luckily for Sydney Racing, it's not much happening in the winter months, but they all start preparing for the spring carnival. So we'll wait and see. Then we'll also have a look at horse racing for this weekend. So stick fats, people, stick fats. Right now, let's get some more music on right now. Here is the Divinals, All the Boys in Town. 8:23 here on 2RRR. Hello, good morning. Welcome to Fridays.

How good is that? Divinals, all the boys in town here on 2RRR 88.5 FM. Hello, good morning. This is the morning hit up with the perfect panel puncher from Putney, AJ Jarvis, coming to you live and loud at 8.25 here from Studio One. Now, that Soccer World Cup starts June 12. I'm not the biggest soccer fan, but I will watch the Aussies play when they make their way out onto the World Cup coverage for the 2026 World Cup season. They will play on, I think they play, yeah, there it is, Group D, Australia versus Turkey, Sunday, June 14. At that'll be about 2 o'clock, either in the morning or in the afternoon. Australian time. They've just got 1400. So AM or PM? I'm not sure. 1400 PM. So 2 o'clock in the afternoon. So, so Australia versus Turkey. You got Brazil versus Morocco that day. You got Qatar versus Switzerland the same day. And Haiti versus Scotland on that same day. That would be June 14. To kick start the World Cup, you got Mexico versus South Africa and the Republic of Korea versus Czechia. And then let me just see some of these other games on. So that's a Friday it all starts. Saturday, June 13, you'll have Canada and Bosnia, and then USA versus Paraguay. And then where's some of the big guys? Oh, that's right. Italy didn't make it again. You poor coots. Anyway, Germany on Monday. Germany versus someone. I can't even pronounce that. Netherlands versus Japan. Sweden versus Tanzania. Ivory Coast versus Ecuador. Where's England? Let me just have a look, skis here. Spain versus Belgium, Egypt, Iran, New Zealand, Saudi Arabia, Argentina, France, Senegal. No. Argentina versus Algeria. Where's the Pommies? There you go. England versus Croatia on June 18. Portugal versus Congo. And anyway, it goes on and on and on. It's just so much there to bear. Rightio. I'll just check that traffic for you across. No, we don't want that. We don't want audacity. Let me just, sorry, people, the perfect panel puncher from Putney's hitting the wrong buttons here. So I just wanted to check that traffic. Rightio, here we go. Now, Abbotsbury, breakdown of a van, Cow Pasture Road and Restwell Road. Reesby, M5 motorway, approaching the River Road, breakdown of a B double. He's not going anywhere anytime soon. Baulkham Hills, M2 motorway, Langdon Road, crash, two cars, heavy traffic conditions. And obviously down there at Oxford Falls and Narrabeen Parkway, Wakehurst Parkway and Aruna Roads, all flooding. So they'll all be closed. Don't bother going anywhere near there. Rightio, that business of the Brolly, the predicted precipitation drips and drops across rooftops and crops. Rainy conditions expected around 9 a.m. Wind gust up to around 36 k's. They're saying that rain should clear by around 10 a.m. this morning. It's unbelievable how this weather map keeps changing. 20 degrees today, and then maybe the chance of a shower tomorrow.

0: tomorrow on Sunday. So and at same temp of 20 degrees. But the humidity, right, it isn't that cold outside. You don't really need to be rugging right up. Well, I didn't when I was on my way in here this morning. I just had a shirt on and some tracky dacks, peoples. It was unbelievable. I looked magnificent. Just ask me. I just told you. Anyway, rightio, fast approaching the 8:30 news. Keep it ours with AJ here on 2RRR 88.5 FM. Morning.
1: This is ANU's New South Wales. I'm Lee Harrison. New South Wales has created history in the women's state of origin, sealing the first clean sweep since the introduction of the three-game format. Having already retained the shield, they won game 3-12-4 on the Gold Coast. Captain player of the match, Isabel Kelly, says they were determined to go one better after missing their chance to grab the slice of history last year.
2: Pretty speechless, to be honest. I don't think we didn't make it very easy for ourselves, but we got the job done. And I don't know, I knew this year there was something really special about our whole wider squad.
1: A man's died in a unit fire in Sydney's east. The South Coogee home was well alight when emergency services arrived. Firefighters extinguished the blaze, but the man died at the scene. Investigations are underway into what sparked the fire. A man's died after a single vehicle crash in the state's north. Emergency services were called to the Pacific Highway at Tweed Heads West following reports of a truck crashing shortly before 2:30 this morning. Police found a truck had crashed into a barrier, trapping the male driver. Was treated by paramedics for serious injuries and was taken to hospital in a stable condition. The passenger, a man, died at the scene. He's yet to be formally identified. A former civilian police employee has been charged with possessing child abuse material. The 39-year-old, who was employed under a specialist command for 3 months, is due to face court today. Motorists are being urged to avoid risky behaviour while on the roads this fatality-free Friday. Across the nation, more than 1,300 people lost their lives last year on the roads. To sport now, and as we've heard, New South Wales has had another win in State of Origin, taking Game 3 of the Women's Series 12-4 on the Gold Coast. Isabella Kelly and Jamie Fressart crossing for tries for the Blues, sealing a series whitewash. Round 13 of the NRL kicks off tonight in the Shire. Blake Brayley and Adin Fanua Blake will be back up for the Sharks against Manly, but Britton Nakora will be rested. There's been another huge upset at the French Open, with men's world number one Yannick Sinner falling apart in a stunning second round exit. He was up 2-1 and up 5-1 in the third before bowing out in 5 sets to Juan Manuel Cerundolo, the world number 56. And in the AFL, Hawthorn has hammered St Kilda 125-67. This is ANU's New South Wales.

0: Yes, it's the morning hit up with the perfect panel puncher from Putney, AJ Jarvis. Heard only on your local Sound of the World, 2RRR 88.5 FM. 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
1: Thank you, sir. Thank you very much. Now, if I look at my brain, like an MRI scan, if I look to the left of my brain, there's not much right. And then if I look to the right, there's not much left. But if I just keep looking around this studio and I just find everything's right, well, then I just look and then everything is to the left. So, I don't know. Anyway.

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3: 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The 2026 census night is Tuesday, the 11th of August, and every answer matters.
0: Absolutely. 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It is 8:38. You're with EJ. Now, every time I look at the news outlets, it's US and Iran making peace deal, making this, making that. They've had more deals than bloody McDonald's with the burger meals and with the nuggets meals and the kids meals. It's unbelievable. But every time I look at the news or, you know, swipe the old laptop here and have a look, skis. There, US and Iran close to a deal, a six-month ceasefire, and then like 2 hours later, you got a US drop bomb on Iran, blowing up missile bases on the Strait of Hormuz, and that's just never-ending, isn't it? Just ongoing. Well, it's not compared to other wars. I mean, you got Russia and that war going on over there with Zelensky. That's been going for quite some time now. And we just every week keep hearing of a peace deal, and nothing happens. Nothing. So anyway, until it's in hard copy, we'll believe it when we see it. But until then, yeah, forget it. Now, don't forget, if you want to send me a text message, 0412 777 885, and you can request a song. You might want to say something about the Origin game or sport in general, or just say g'day or anything. You might want to tell me if there's any incidents or accidents out there floating around the Sydney roads. As I mentioned, that rain should clear. They're saying by around 10 a.m. this morning. So hopefully it does. But in the interim, keep your headlights on, peoples. We don't want any accidents or anything else out there. Rightio, this is Hold On. I love this number. It's by The Models. I thought I could have been a model one day, you know, going back in my days. But then I realised I could probably push my face in dough and make gorilla biscuits. So, yeah, that was my modelling career gone. Yeah, just a thought. Anyway, I could probably try and, you know, bring it back. Maybe bald-headed men with glasses. Toe-ball heads. Do you reckon they could be models? Yeah, I don't think so either. Anyway, it's 8:41. Here they are, The Models.

Yeah, they are the Models here on 2RRR 88.5 FM. That was Hold On. A great little number from yesteryear. Loved it. I love just flicking around, listening to the old tracks and finding something that I used to listen to back when I was a teenage whippersnapper. So, but anyway, yeah, Models, Hold On here on 2RRR. Now, traffic-wise for you, just checking around here, the Harbour City. Reesby M5 motorway approaching the River Road, breakdown B-double, that's still there. Abbotsbury, Cowpaster Road approaching Restwell Road, breakdown of a van, moderate traffic conditions. Baulkham Hills, M2 motorway, Langdon Road, crash, two cars, heavy traffic conditions. And just down there at Oxford Falls and Narrabeen at the Wakehurst Parkway, and Oxford Falls Road, Aruna Road, are all flooded. So steer clear of the area and you'll be fined. I don't know why they haven't fixed it. Been like it for donkey's years. There's an old, I don't know what you'd say, wives' tale or story about if you drive down the Wakehurst Parkway at a certain spot, there's like a lady figure that comes out, like a ghostly lady figure, and thousands of people have said they've seen it. And if you look back in time, apparently a lady or a young girl died in an accident down there. So spooky. That's because I played Thriller, Michael Jackson, earlier. But they reckon that at certain times of night, you'll see this figure. I'm getting goosebumps talking about it. Some people have actually said they've seen her sitting in the back of their car. Like they've looked in their rearview mirror and they've seen the figure. Then they turn around and look and it's gone. Or other people say they see it standing on the side of the road or in the middle of the road. So I just don't want to go there. Okay, so after seeing that or hearing that, to be quite honest, I've never seen it, but yeah, that is down that way. If you've heard or seen it, or if this is true or it's not true, let me know. 0412 777 885. Send me a text message on the studio text message line here now, and yeah, but I remember I was talking about this quite a fair few years back with whoever was co-hosting with me at the time. It could have been Moximus Horribius, but yeah, it was a dead set scared the living daylights out of me. And apparently, everyone definitely said it was a female figure. So whether it was a lady, like an elderly lady or a young girl, I'm not sure. I might be getting it totally wrong, but yeah, I remember talking about this, and now that I keep mentioning Oxford Falls, Narrabeen, Wakehurst Parkway, it just come back to memory just then. So anyway, scary, but if you know anything or if it's true or if it's false, 0412 777 885. Rightio, the Pointer Sisters. Don't they get excited? Especially if it's a Friday. They even made up a song about it. I'm so excited. I don't know. They're ordering a drink, something from the bar, a cocktail, a mocktail, a shardy, whatever it is that tickles their pickle. They're excited and they're going to sing about it right here, right now on 2RRR.

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1: Oh, just been Googling the ghost on the Wakehurst Parkway, and it's known as Kelly, so I think I'm right. I think I'm onto something here, but people down there will know better or more about it. But I was just trying to watch something on that Channel 9 did about some of the most haunted areas in Australia, and that come up. So they call it, it's a female, I was right, and it's called the Ghost of Kelly. So if anyone knows anything about it, I've got 7 minutes to go here, 0412 777 885. But I remember many years ago listening to other radio stations and people were talking about it. So you sense shivers up your spine. So, but anyway, I don't know I want to get into that on a Friday because, yes, it's... I want to leave on a good note, right? I don't want to leave on scary thoughts. So, but anyway, it is Friday, so this is where you should have an early mate. I'm off to a charity event today at the Ivy Ballroom. So looking forward to this charity event for Ronald McDonald House. And, there to have a good day. So I got a mate of mine, Johnny Florio. He's making bald-headed pics about me because I call him Toe Ball Head. And so he's doing 2RRR 88.5 radio signs and messages and AI images and ChatGP images of me with a bald head. Hey, look, Johnny, I reckon I look so much for pushing the old loaf of bread or the boat race into a cake and making gorilla biscuits in dough. I think I'm quite handsome with a bald head, but at the moment I got a head full of hair. So I'll tell you, Johnny, this mate of mine, he's bald as a coot. So, and if you don't know what a coot is, I think it's a flightless bird. Yeah. Anyway, but I was trying to explain to Johnny the other day, I was having a coffee with him about what shampoo and conditioner was. He's never heard of it. So, but anyway, it's this thing we use to wash our hair, mate. It's one's shampoo, one's conditioner. You use shampoo first. Yeah, it makes it all, gets rid of the dirt and the conditioner makes it all nice and soft when you finish. So that's shampoo and conditioner, Johnny. I'll send you a pic of some bottles of shampoo and conditioner. So, but yeah, anyway, but my daughter who turned 8 the other week, she was, yeah, well, if you go back 7.5 years ago, she was bald too. So, and that was my little girl, Jessie. So, yeah, she'd be loving this weather at the moment. But anyway, since I mentioned Jessie's name, what better thing to do than to play Jessie's Girl by Rick Springfield? You with me? Okay, back to me.

How good is he? Rick Springfield and Jesse's Girl here on 2 Triple R 88.5 FM. This is the morning hit up. You're with AJ Jarvis. I'm with you for, well, about the next minute. And that's it. It's over. It's arrivederci. It's Uru from the Guru. I'll be out of here and I'll disappear into the ether and I'll be back next week to do it all again here on 2 Triple R 88.5 FM. But as I mentioned, off to a charity event today in the Grand Ballroom for Ronald McDonald House. Look forward to that. Should be good. I'm just reading these messages from this toe ball head. Dad said he should have been in Romper Stomper. He's good. He's got skin in the game. But been a busy morning this morning. Besides Devon had texted me this morning, just lately, but State of Origin, well done. New South Wales won game one. The women won 3 games in a row, clean sweep, and killed it. It's been a busy morning. And look forward to being back on air with you guys next week. Now, coming up straight after me will be John August. He's on from 9 to 10 a.m. He's going to be talking about the budget and also aliens breeding with humans. Are they bald-headed? That explains John. It does. Rightio, over to Johnny here on 2 Triple R.

Good morning. It's John August here on Roving Spotlight on Radio 2 RRR 88.5 FM. So anyway, thank you, AJ, for the morning hit up, talking about NRL and also the state of origin. So we've got a lot of good stuff there, and talking about ghosts on roads, but I won't be going there anyway. So so you've got me for about the next hour. And what's the story there? It's a wide-ranging show, you know, politics, religion, economics, all that sort of stuff. I've described it as Ripley's Believe It or Not for Ideas, along with all the letters to the editor that I wrote that never got published. Now, one of the things is that I have been getting a few letters the editor published in the local paper, the Weekly Times, but I do remember those long, dark times, speaking out and nobody listens, and all the letters to the editor that I wrote that never got published. So anyway, so what's on the show today? Now, yes, I will be talking about the budget. Now, I have to say it's going to be a bit of a top-level view with a few bits and pieces. So, what tax we're paying, standard living, well, no, I'm not. Perhaps I'll get to that in a future show. But, yeah, I'm catching up with all the things to talk about. So I'll also be playing a piece by Lucinda Schreiber, The Goat That Ate Time. Now, goats eat lots of things, and this particular goat was wanting to eat time. So that's going to be coming up. And also be reading out a piece from 1977, is it meaningful to talk about natural foods? So so that's some stuff there. Now, what else? Not quite aliens. I think AJ, well, basically there's this line in the Hebrew Bible about angels coming to earth and breeding with people. There's a discussion I had with Shardcore and Andrea Garrichon, and I'll be playing that. And then right towards the end of the show, a few locations and bits and pieces. I think I'll take a bit of a look at the Coal Loader and Wendy's Secret Garden. Not so much of a secret these days, eh? So so things are ticking along. Anyway, let us turn on the spotlight and I'll get started. Okay, so, well, now I'm going to look at the budget. Now, there's a lot to it, and as I've said in future plays, well, I plan to look at energy, gas, and our relationship with Japan. And eventually I'll get into, the more mundane things, how much tax are we paying, what's the cost of living, and so on. But for now, I'll be taking a top-level view, looking at tax, housing, and history, along with one or two side issues now. And I will be talking about other things in the future. And also, I will point out, you can actually text in on 0412 777 885. So, as far as the direction I take future shows, I'm willing to listen to suggestions. But broadly speaking, there's now more tax on assets and less on wages. Now, this can make sense. The capital gain discount means that there's a large amount of lost tax, and there is the issue of intergenerational equity. Now, there's a critique from the right about lazy Generation X, that letting the economy rip and encouraging private business will fix any such problems, while also denying that there are any such problems in the first place. Now, a good example of that was written by Prue Goward in the Australian Financial Review on the 12th of May. More Adam Smith, less anti-boomer politics of envy. Initiative in the economy will rescue us from productivity stagnation, which is a major problem. Goward sees a problem with Generation X's attitude, with Labor taking advantage of the politics of envy rather than addressing problems at their source. Yes, there might be productivity issues, debt, and cost of living pressures. But Goward suggests the new generation are taking advantage and giving the elder generation a kick to secure their own wealth. But another view is that people have been frozen out of the property market, a consequence of Howard's initiative some time ago, with even some influence from Menzies, if you want to look that far back. Howard left a demographic time bomb that the Libs ignored as it developed. In contrast to Goward's narrative, there's rising concerns amongst parents about whether their children will be able to enter the property market, with them staying at home longer through necessity, with jaded references to the bank of mum and dad by all concerned. It's not just young Zoomers wringing their hands about the property market, but their parents as well. It may not be what everyone is saying, but some people are, and it's a reality that Goward seems blind to.
Goward does identify some other relevant issues. Yes, productivity, debt, and the cost of living crisis are important. However, equally her solution, just don't tax as much, seems to me wishful thinking. Maybe Goward does identify overly intrusive bureaucracy and wasteful expenditure, and sure, it wouldn't hurt to make those fixes. But that's a far cry from her overarching narrative. Gen X are ungrateful as compared to the older generation that really made the effort and are custodians of what Australia means, the true spirit of Australia. And that past LNP governments bear no responsibility for the situation Gen X finds itself in. And Labor are cynically taking advantage of the so-called anti-boomer politics of envy. And that if only we reduced taxes, it would solve all our woes. Well, that is too much for me to swallow. But what about the idea that circumstances have changed and the new generation has been frozen out of the housing market, not because of anything they've done, but rather as a result of economic policies put in place decades ago? Now, by coincidence, this demographic time bomb set by the Libs decades ago has meant that Labor and others can take political advantage of it. But the reason why there's something to take advantage of is because of what past LNP governments have done. There may well be productivity deficits, but rather than them originating in Goward's concerns, they could be the result of accumulating problems with capitalism. Not saying we want to jump ship to communism, nor that that capitalism is inherently flawed, but too many things have just gone way past their load limits. There's more detail in my talk on economics, which you can find on my YouTube channel if you want to search for John August Sidney there. Now, at the same time, I don't want to give Labor a free pass. Outside of the budget, I've been concerned about transparency and accountability. And last week, I looked at the review of the National Anti-Corruption Commission, and the story about funding adds to the picture. One notable example is the Office of the Australian Information Commissioner. It seems the budget is being cut back by $10 million over several years. Even worse when you include inflation. It's the oversight body for both the Commonwealth Freedom of Information Scheme and the Commonwealth of Privacy Laws. Yes, money is tight, but I think it tells us something about how seriously the government takes these issues. While the government was talking about the expense of FOI requests, it was spending heaps of money in court to protect its own privacy and prerogatives, keeping our noses out of what they're up to. And I think that does actually tell you something. There's also a self-inflicted wound around tobacco excise. Sure, it's a health burden on society, but by increasing the excise excessively, it's opened up the door for organised crime, which can't be good for health or other social impacts, along with the economic costs of crime and the economic costs of policing. And the health burden of tobacco is still there, not to mention the hole in the budget. Academics do note there's a sweet spot and you can take things too far with unintended consequences. And I think the government's to blame for not thinking far enough ahead. But there, that's some thoughts on the budget. But now we'll take a bit of a change of pace with something rather a bit lighter. Cosmic Psychos and Nice Day to Go to the Pub.

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4: Good morning. You're listening to John August here on Roving Spotlight. Now, coming up, I'm going to play a piece that was originally put together by Lucinda Schreiber quite some time ago, and it's actually voiced by Aidan Young. He was an actor who appeared in Black Robe, I should say, and Beneath Hill 60. So it's originally an animation about a goat, a very hungry goat. Goats eat lots of things, and this particular goat was starting to eat time. I found it always quite fascinating. Now, yeah, I suppose Lucinda, I think she's actually shot through to New York, if I understand correctly. I suppose that's one of the sad things, all these creative people seem to shoot through to New York, don't they? But anyway, we'll have a bit of a listen to what this one's about. I've always found it to be quite an amazing piece of work, and I hope you enjoy it too. Here we go.

High on a hill and somewhat far away, there once lived a goat, and he was very hungry. He ate goat things, and not so goat things. His mother, as mothers are prone to do, was always correcting his eating habits. Henry, she said, for that was his name, Henry, you mustn't eat so much. Slow down, don't chew so fast. Look up when you are eating, Henry. There are so many things to life, you know, other than food. Why don't you run and play and gamble like your brothers? What a boring and impossible waste of time, thought Henry, when there are so many delicious things in the world to snack on. Henry was well aware of time, you see, and frankly, that there was never enough of it in his mind to eat all the things he planned and hoped and dreamed of eating. And with that, he began eating even earlier, before the earliest early bird, and well past any midnight snack. But there still wasn't enough time for Henry. One day, Henry came across something he had never eaten before. As it went down his throat, it tasted old and new and something altogether different. Delicious, he thought, and vowed to find more like it. But at that very moment, a passing fly caught his attention. Now, usually, flies fly very fast, but this fly flew slow. This fly, in fact, flew in slow motion right into Henry's fast-moving mouth. Curious, thought Henry, but with dinner time on his mind, he rushed back home to be first in line. At dinner, an even curiouser thing happened. As he sat down to eat, he found his brother's movements so slow, he could eat the food from right beneath their noses. Henry ate all the way to bedtime. And as he lay in bed, adding up all the things he had eaten that day, he realized he had more than doubled his previous daily capacity. Henry had two very exciting revelations. One, time is delicious. And two, the more time he ate, the more time he had to eat. He had not only gained more time, he had, in fact, eaten time. So with no time to waste, Henry left his mother and brothers far behind. He ate his way across the countryside. He ate pocket watches, pendulums, sundials, grandfather clocks, and biological clocks. And in between, he ate ropes and rodeos, quiches and quilts, barbecue and bears. It wasn't long before Henry reached the city, and without a moment's hesitation, he went digital and introduced himself to the concepts of prime time, high time, and borrowed time. In between, he ate sandwiches and suits, joggers and jackhammers, telephones and traffic jams. Before too long, he had eaten his way through city and country, but Henry couldn't stop there. He took himself straight to New York. He savored his first New York minute, devoured Times Square, and on Wall Street developed a healthy appetite for money. After all, Henry realized, time is money. At a book signing, he ate every copy of A Brief History of Time, and then, for good measure, it was, after all, a little brief, he swallowed Mr. Hawking. In Japan, Henry admired punctuality. In Hong Kong, he never discriminated between real and fake. And in Nepal, he had a meeting with the Dalai Lama. In England, he had a lesson in history, beginning with a day trip to Stonehenge and ending in a chance meeting with a Time Lord. And in London, Henry came across the biggest clock he'd ever set eyes on. It was delicious. Greenwich was delightful. Germany, a little cuckoo. And Switzerland, oh, Switzerland. In between, he ate bagels, basketball, sweatshops, pickles, and pantomimes. Henry continued eating until one day, he found himself high on a hill and somewhat far away. He had eaten everything, and everything in between everything.
More importantly, he had eaten every piece of time. And with that, Henry realized he had all the time in the world. He was, quite literally, out of time. Just then, Henry noticed a solitary dandelion on top of the hill. His heart skipped a beat. He had heard once that you could tell the time by dandelion, just by blowing. Henry realized he could very well be looking at the last timepiece left on Earth. And for once in his life, Henry didn't want to eat it. It was so superbly simple, so perfectly pure, so delightfully delicate. It was, without doubt, the loveliest thing he had ever set eyes on. Henry was so pleased to have found it in time.

0: But what is water? It's a difficult question because water is impossible to describe. One might ask the same about birds. What are birds? We just don't know.
1: Good morning. You're listening to John August here. So time now is 9:23. Now, I was actually saying, look, all the creative people seem to shoot through to New York and, well, what happens to the smart people these days? They all become barristers and medical specialists, don't they? But never mind. Back in 1977, oh gosh, I hope I'm not having to go too many people in the public service, but back in 1977, some smart people went to work for the government. And one of them was Bill McRae. He was the director of Biochemistry Animal Research Institute in the Queensland Department of Primary Industry. And there was a public seminar which was on nutrition, health and the consumer, organised by the Queensland Consumer Affairs Council in July 1977. Yes, that was a long time ago, wasn't it? And it was covered in the book Chemistry in the Marketplace by Ben Selinger, a little fascinating book about all the elements of science in everyday life and how they operate. Now, what I will now do is read out the text that he gave, as I said, by one of the smart people then who did actually end up working for the government.

to the nutritionist, and I quote, "Food is nutritive material taken into an organism for growth, work, repair, or the maintenance of vital processes." An objective view? Agree? It is not. It is the highly subjective view of the nutritionist. The truth is that food, for all holozoic creatures like ourselves, consists of almost any readily available, independently living fellow creature, and in our case, often the carefully preserved remains of such fellow creatures. Further, these unfortunate victims of the gratification of their fellow creatures are complex mixtures of chemicals, each victim containing a host of chemicals inimical to the growth, work, repair, etc., quoted in the so-called objective definition. George Bernard Shaw, the Irish wit and playwright of my youth, said it for us. He refused to make his stomach a graveyard for dead animals. He was a confirmed vegetarian. Hence his stated wish was that his funeral cortege includes little lambs, calves and chickens to represent those dead animals for whom he had not yet made his stomach a graveyard. Though he did not admit it, he was forced to make his stomach a compost heap for murdered plants. It is easy to accept the predator-prey relationship for the tiger or the eagle, but even the gentle lamb devours the living grass. For ourselves, we can readily accept this thesis for meat and fish, but consider the staff of life, bread. Here we take the grain into which a plant, our fellow creature, has poured all its reproductive energy, its hopes and aspirations for the future generation lie in the germ, the energy for whose early struggle is in the starch, and we crush both to flour, snuffing out the life in the grain. Then, into this bleached and whitened corpse, we place our fellow creature, yeast, and when it has grown, reproduced, and prospered on the energy of the grain, we put it living into an oven at 200 degrees Celsius to die, to make our daily bread. In the multi-millennium that man existed as a food gatherer, he existed as a fringe species under constant threat of the extinction that overtook many hominoid species, not the least threat being that posed by his food. Then, as now, eating provided the greatest exposure to exotic chemicals that most of us ever receive. Man evolved in an environment that produced many poisons produced by microorganisms, plants, and other animals, and is clearly not without biochemical defense mechanisms to protect himself. In his role as a sort of metabolic crematorium for his fellow creatures, he manages to burn up on most occasions the harmful and the helpful with equal facility. Usually, it is only when his defense mechanisms are overwhelmed by the sheer numbers of toxic molecules, the total amount of toxin rather than its toxicity, that man is adversely affected. The dose makes the poison. That man's fellow creatures are often far from wholesome is a matter for history or prehistory. Primitive men developed not only an extraordinary lore about the use and hazards of foods, particularly plants, but also an extraordinary technology to render useful the more recalcitrant of their plant brothers. There is no need to go to prehistory to study food gatherers. Just go to the museum to learn how our own Aborigines worked the highly toxic seeds of the Moreton Bay chestnut to make food of it in the absence of more prolific or less seasonal other foods. The list can be extended greatly. Bananas contain serotonin, one of the biologically active amines. Chickpeas, while highly nutritious, are also toxic. So fad diets are to be avoided. One nutmeg is nice. Two can cause an abortion, while three at one sitting could be fatal. Avocados will poison animals, while onions cause anemia in animals. Half a kilo of horseradish containing isocyanates can kill a pig in 3 hours. Broad beans cause a disease, favism, in people with a particular genetic inclination. Aflatoxin is the most potent carcinogen and is formed by a fungus that attacks peanuts.

0: and other nuts, and cereals such as corn, rice and wheat, when the humidity and temperature are right for it. It is believed that it causes liver cancer, which is prevalent in humans in parts of Africa and Asia. Along with other pesticides, the fungicides used to control fungi are becoming increasingly less effective, so problems will arise protecting our natural food. Dairy herds in Tasmania in the mid-1950s were being fed on kale, which transferred to anoxaldehyde in the milk. This increased benign goitre among children in spite of the use of iodized salt. Then came the problem of excess iodine in milk from iodophore disinfectants used in the dairies. Now, I've quietly slipped back into the idea of an unnatural additive. The difference in definition is marginal, and the only sensible approach appears to be to spread any risk by spreading the diet to cover a large selection of foods. So there we go, a view on natural foods. I suppose so many things are a matter of definition and we think that they're more real than they actually are. Now, coming up, I'm going to play a discussion I had between myself and Shard Kaur and Andrea Garrettson. Now, there's a line in the Hebrew Bible about angels coming to earth and breeding with people. And goodness me. So anyway, it was quite an intriguing thing. Andrea Garrettson was quite interested in these things. I think she was doing some sort of a university qualification at the time. And Shard was my then co-host. And there's a lot of interesting things we talked about. And I guess I'll be going through them in future shows and perhaps some interviews as well as I get my head around the technology here and develop things. But anyway, what we'll do is we'll actually have a sponsorship announcement, and we'll follow that with our discussion of angels crossbreeding with humans. That's about 15 minutes. Anyway, here we go.
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0: So we've got Andrea on the line. Andrea, are you there?
6: Yes, hi, how are you?
0: Okay, well, Andrea is sort of an enthusiast about things biblical, and we'll hear a bit more from you about that in a moment, Andrea.
6: Mm-hmm.
0: But we might get Shard to read this one out. This is Genesis chapter 6, verse 4.
7: Morning, Andrea. This
6: Good morning,
7: is,
6: how yep, are you?
7: An enthusiast, a Bible enthusiast. That's a woman after my own heart.
6: Oh,
7: I find
6: it
7: very interesting,
6: isn't it?
7: Too. Genesis chapter 6, verse 4. There were giants in the earth in those days, and also after that, when the sons of God came in unto the daughters of men, and they bare children to them, the same became mighty men which were of old, men of renown.
6: Wow. That's it.
7: So, Andrea, so what's that all about? Genesis 6, chapter 4.
6: Okay. Well, this is the chapter of the myth of the flood. So this is the chapter where we're introduced to Noah and we get to hear about the flood that is going to destroy everything on the earth sent by Yahweh Elohim. Now, this is a very key verse to understanding a whole lot of things, I think, about the Old Testament, the Tanakh, as we say, or the Hebrew sacred text. What I would probably like to do is focus in on some of the key words that are in this verse. So you've, and in English, like you've just read out, they're there and we sort of seem to gloss over them. But when we peel away the translation, what we get to is another set of words, of course, in Hebrew, that carry, let's put it this way, meanings that are somehow sometimes lost in the English translation, and for certain reasons that happens. So is it okay if we have a look at those words?
7: Yes, go ahead. So
6: okay.
7: I suppose one of the things is, you know, sons of gods, what are they? People say they're angels, you know.
6: Exactly. So that's normally what we get to hear when we hear it from a theological or religious understanding of the verse. We get to hear, oh, the sons of God, they're just angels, or they're the fallen angels. Well, it turns out that I would propose that there's actually another meaning. It's a more straightforward meaning to that. But let's start with the first word here. In verse 4, it says there were giants. Now, this word giants in Hebrew, and probably some of your listeners will know this, is the word Nephilim. And Nephilim is from the Hebrew root word Nephal, and that means to fall. So when we say Nephilim, we're talking about the fallen ones. It's a plural term, and it's a term now that is describing a group of something. and I'll propose that there is some type of entity. So there were Nephilim in the land. Now, just on a side note, that word giants has come through from the Greek translation of the Old Testament called the Septuagint. And it's interesting that this word, it's really gigantus, and it's the same word that's used to describe the gods of the Greek pantheon. So and the half the heroes of the Greek pantheon. So we've got these half breed giants in Greek mythology. That's come straight through into the Bible. That's why we've got giants there.
7: So what was the original Hebrew rather than giants then?
6: No, the original Hebrew is Nephilim, but the key is what does it actually mean? That's the question we're asking. What are the Nephilim? And typically what, as we're saying before, what Christians would say or what different theologies would say is that they're fallen angels. But the thing is that there is no mention of the word angel as what it would be in Hebrew. So the Hebrew word for angel is malach or malachim, and that's translated as typically as angels, but mostly actually as messenger. That is nowhere to be found in this whole chapter right through. What I sort of have discovered through looking at this for many, many years is really when we're talking about this verse, we're saying there are giants in the land in those days and thereafter, and here's the key, when the sons of God. In Hebrew, those words are B'nai Elohim. So B'nai is sons, plural, masculine, and Elohim is also a collective term for the gods, or the generic term for God, depending on how you want to interpret it. But I suggest here that even if it was one God we're talking about, when we start to put the word sons in front, now we're talking many gods. So when we say there are Nephilim in the land, it's because there are sons of God, and what are they doing? They're coming and they're visiting these daughters of men, or in Hebrew, benot Adam. And the Adam is the Hebrew word to specify the human race.
7: So that's why
6: it's translated as men.
7: So again, it's like it's transposed from the Greek myths where the gods came down and bred
6: Indeed.
7: With the humans.
6: Yeah, and that's not just the Greek myth. I mean, this myth of the flood is throughout the whole ancient world, basically. Mm. So we've got the Mesopotamian region, we've got Babylonian, Sumerian, Egyptian, all kinds of stories that have this key central element of gods getting upset or cranky at the state of the humans that they've created, and then bringing about some sort of punishment. The interesting thing about the biblical text is that it drops in this verse that seems to be so out of place, but yet so telling, about maybe something to do with why the flood was allowed in the first place, in the myth story. So it's saying that there were sons of gods, all gods, let's just call them gods, is what they are, Elohim. They're coming, they're having sexual relations, they're breeding with human women. Now, that, again, is another telling sort of part of the story. What are gods doing? And the Elohim, this is the same word, Elohim, that is the word translated to mean the God of the Christian, Judeo-Christian faith. This is the same word. And yet here it is, he's got sons having sex with human women, if I can put it so bluntly. Mm. And not only are they breeding, they're having offspring. And the interesting thing about this verse is, for the first time in the Bible, not only is the word Nephilim dropped, and it's only dropped a couple of times in the whole of the Tanakh, but used only twice, but the second time, the other new words that appear in this verse, which you can't detect in English, are words like, here it says here, and they bear children to them, okay, so they had offspring, and those offspring were called, the same became mighty men. Now, that word mighty men in Hebrew is the word gibor or giborim, and it means heroes, or like it says here, mighty men. It's the first time it's used, and this is actually denoting the heroes, or what the Greeks would call the giants in their mythologies. It's a hybrid superhuman type character, an archetype that's used throughout all the ancient world in these myths. So these heroes, or these giborim, start to appear on the earth.
8: So you're saying this may have been an import from other mythologies that were prevailing at the time?
6: Well, that's sort of where scholarship, it is sort of an explanation for it, that it is actually an import borrowed, myth that's come into this particular, narrative. It's by no means the only one. The Genesis stories, the creation stories are the same, and we can go right through.
8: Because if I can interrupt, one sentiment is that the prevailing one in the Old Testament is of, the people of Earth being sinful, and that's why the flood was sent. But it seems you're almost hinting that maybe the motivation for the flood was that these naughty sons of gods were breeding with the human people, and it was just getting a bit out of hand.
6: I have entertained this idea as a hypothesis. It's, to me, because this text, even though it does say yes, that Yahweh Elohim says, their evilness has reached me, or they're just evil people. There seems to be a sense that the Elohim, in their breeding with humans, have somehow corrupted the purpose of the humans, or the bloodlines of the gods. I don't know, whichever way you want to look at it. And there seems to be a terrible mess going on, and it needs to be sorted out by the gods, or by Yahweh in this case, depending on how you're reading this text. So, there's a couple of different, ways of looking at it, interpretations you can go with. But in isolation, without knowing what's behind it in Hebrew, and without knowing the other myths and the detail of other myths in the world, you can just skim by it and accept what I would call maybe apologetics to explain this away and not bother looking deep into it. But once you open a can of worms, there's a whole lot of problems going on with this verse if you were to take a more theological perspective on the verse.
8: Okay, because there's a broader sentiment that this is telling us that the Bible was a sort of a hodgepodge of prior ideas and prior ideas from other mythologies, and this is sort of showing us that.
6: I think so. It's definitely opening the door to exposing the types of source.
8: Because I suppose in those days they didn't have word processors or proofreaders, and they were making a good effort. I mean, they're making good effort, but
6: effort. This would have been, an oral story that had been told, and there's certain rhythms to the story, certain repetitive sections just in this chapter alone that are telling to scholarship. There's the documentary hypothesis that talks about the J source and the P source in here. So we've got, different, interjections in this very chapter that repeat and think, well, someone's, maybe gone in there and wrote some, at some source later has gone in and put something in that probably wasn't there originally. So, there's all those signs that are in this chapter and many others like it, of course.
7: Yeah, from an editorial point of view, this is kind of very sloppy editing.
6: Yeah.
7: I mean, if you want to promote a monotheistic religion, and you're leaving little inconsistencies, not only there, like you say, but throughout.
6: That's right. For example, the creation story is typical of this. We've got two different stories going on in chapter one of Genesis and then chapter two, where totally, different orders of the creation sequence, they're just out of whack compared to each other.
7: Yeah.
6: In the second chapter, man is made first, and then the animals, and then what's one man, and he's in the garden, and he's presented with the animals to pick a mate from, or a helper from, whereas in chapter one, man and woman are made together. They're made at the end on day six with the animals first, earlier on in the morning, apparently.
7: For a book with such influence, you'd think people would read it and kind of and use their logical kind of brains around the inconsistencies around it.
6: Look at it through a little more critical eye, I think.
7: Would
6: be helpful, and it just raises the questions. And for me, when I started to really look at this text and really look at the Bible and look at the Hebrew words, don't just take for granted what your English Bible, for example, will say. There's a lot of words in here that are loaded or that are disguised, if you like, and the real meanings are hidden back in the Hebrew original text. But once you start going through, you can only ask some questions about, well, what are the implications when there are sons of God in Genesis chapter 6, but yet we go to the New Testament and there's only one son of God.
7: Andrew, who would you go to discuss these kind of ideas with? Would you go to your local priest, your local padre?
6: You will get obviously a theological doctrine on how your particular church would sit on this position. I mean, I tried that for 20 years, and it wasn't until I started reading more academic works and actually getting to the original text. And I actually formed my own hypothesis on the whole of the Tanakh, if you like, and now I'm doing all of the work at university to gain the understanding that I need to be more of a biblical scholar, if you like. Look, there are plenty of books out there. I'm looking at one now from the professor in the faculty that I'm in. Ian Plant has got a great book called Myths in the Ancient World, and that covers off all of the ancient myths around, especially the creation and the flood myths as well.
7: Interesting,
6: Ian Plant.
8: All right. Well, anyway, Andrea, look, thank you very much for that. I mean, I know you have a general interest in, I guess, myths, legends, religions and so on, and we're focused on Genesis 6:4 for today, but I'm sure we can get you on the program another time. I'm sure we'll find out some other things to talk about. So thank you very much for being a part of the program today.
6: Thank you. Thank you very much, Ben.
7: Thanks, Andrea.
8: Okay. See you, Andrea.
6: Bye-bye.
0: Good morning. Okay, time now is 9:49. You're listening to John August on Roving Spotlight on Ride Regional Radio. So we just heard a past discussion I had. I think that's a fascinating view of the Hebrew Bible. I certainly found it amazing to listen to again. I hope you also found it interesting too. Now, as we approach the end of the show, I might talk about a few places around. So I'm going further than Ryde Council or Hunters Hill Council, but in fact to North Sydney Council. So I'm sure I'll talk about some things in our local area in the not too distant future. But for the moment, I'm thinking about the Coal Loader Centre for Sustainability. And that's in North Sydney. Can I actually find out the address? Goodness me, it should... Okay, anyway, it's not too... Maybe I will find the address out. But anyway, we know that it's in North Sydney. And, you know, it's this sort of site that used to be, as it were, a petrol station for coal. They'd sort of drop off coal on this huge platform from big ships, and then there'd be tunnels with things going underneath, and those tunnels would take smaller amounts of coal, which they'd then drop off into smaller ships or basically give to people to use in their fireplaces or ovens or what have you at home. So it's a centre for sustainability, so it's an amazing thing to check out, that platform that used to be where all the coal would accumulate and the piers. And, you know, you have the fix-it hub there where you can get things fixed, and, you know, basically a whole lot of sustainability initiatives there. Now, another thing not too far away is Wendy's Secret Garden. And I guess it's not so secret, is it? But it was something where long ago Wendy Whiteley was wandering around her neighbourhood, and there was this sort of area that was sort of, you know, this places where sort of garbage was dumped and so on. And she thought, no, I will turn it into a garden. And she sort of recruited some people, and it's actually turned into quite a thing. And it's a lovely little place to check out. And, you know, that anyway, it's sort of close to North Sydney Station. There's a few sculptures there. There's some winding paths and some tables and chairs. It is quite lovely. Now, I'm actually trying to find the... Where is the garden? All right, I'm clicking on the website to find that out. Now, it does actually say, garden hides amongst the Lavender Bay parklands and... goodness me, so if I look at the map here, not basically down on Lavender Street, Lavender Bay, just down the road from Harbourview Crescent. So, and also, can I actually tell you where the coal loader is? Visit the coal loader. Okay, I'm going to look there. Two Balls Head Drive, Waverton. So something to have a look there. So, as I said, we're getting towards the end of the show. I do hope you've enjoyed it. And, yeah, future shows, I guess I might be talking about economics again, or, you know, energy. I know that's sort of something of quite some controversy. Now, we'll mention there are some other shows. And speaking of housing and economics, I know that Natalie De Silva spoke with property specialist Gianni Musumeci. I'm sort of butchering up that pronunciation, but never mind. And you can actually find that on the 2RRR Mixcloud page. You can also find my show that I did a week ago there, and obviously other material there if you're interested in having a look at that. So certainly there's some options there. Now, what I might do is give a bit of a saying or maxim at the end of the show. Now, we heard earlier about the goat that ate time. So what am I thinking of? I'm thinking how might we actually define time? And the way I will define time is that time is a contrast between three things. It's the contrast between the periodic, the unchanging, and the irreversible. You need to have all three of them in order to get time. Anyway, that's my particular view of time. Hope you find that interesting. Now, coming up, we'll be going out with the track by Syntax Error, who are a local Sydney band, and it's The Unknown. Now, I've seen them perform live at least once, as I recall, and, you know, they've actually got a theremin amongst their instruments. And what's a theremin? That's something where you wave your hands over these plates. And I do remember way back when, you know, you've got various variants. I think these ones run on capacitance or inductance. But I remember somebody way back when they actually got a police radar trap and adapted it, and, you know, it sort of bounced the radio waves off your hands, and that's how it ran the theremin. But anyway, so these guys, Syntax Era, have a more regular theremin. And one of the things that I, a friend of mine was actually watching them as well, and they were saying, you know, look, the lovely thing about Syntax Era and their theremins is they actually play them musically rather than just making, you know, wacky out there sounds, but basically sounds that fit the music that morph in. They're actually using it as an instrument. So, yeah, so that's coming up now. After my own show, we've got It's Time, which is taking us back to the years between 1960 and 1999. So there's some good music to listen to there. So, yes, we're getting toward the end of the show and I'm looking at the clock, figuring out when do I put on this track. But anyway, so thank you for listening. I hope you found it interesting. I guess I haven't received any texts this time, but you can actually text in on 0412 777 885. I will be, you know, covering energy, economics, all those various things in the future. Let's see now. And, okay, I will mention something, a little add-on, you know, self-inflicted wounds and headwinds. I suppose you've got headwinds like, you know, the Ukraine war, the COVID, floods, droughts, the Iran war, all disrupting things. And, you know, I mean, they do hit us, and I guess government might manage them better or worse, but really they're not to blame for them. Though I guess there are self-inflicted wounds to worry about. So I think there are two different things. But in any case, let us continue with Syntax Era and The Unknown.